0: to everything today, but it doesn't matter. It doesn't matter. We did what we wanted to do, and we did it the way we wanted to do it. And you've got, again, in Newark, New Jersey, at the DHS Center, where they keep illegal aliens and prepare them for deportation. Once again, the Democrats and their mob showed up, obstructed justice, tried to undermine our immigration laws and law enforcement, which is really outrageous, of course. And pepper spray was used to try and push the crowd back. And this Senator Kim says, "I got hit with pepper spray." Well, you know what, a-hole? Maybe you shouldn't have been there, and your fat face shouldn't have been there, and the governor's fat face shouldn't have been there, and all you people shouldn't have been there. You're undermining our Constitution and law and order. I'll be right back. Folks, if you're turning 65 or you're older, then I know you're like me and getting bombarded with Medicare spam. It's annoying and confusing. Mailers, robocalls, and ads targeted to you everywhere you watch and listen, and they all claim different things. What we need going through this process is real, honest help from someone who's knowledgeable. That's why you need to call Chapter. My friends at Chapter cut through all the confusion and simplify the process. They want to make this stage of your life less stressful, starting with a Medicare plan that actually fits all of your needs. 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A call with Chapter is free, takes under 20 minutes to get started. 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
2: The Portage City Council this week hiring the executive headhunting firm of Frank Walsh and Coldwater to search for their next city manager. Walsh's advantage is he specializes in finding Michigan candidates, and he charges a lot less than national recruiting firms. He says they should have no problems recruiting for Portage.
3: Well, when you look at what you have in great schools, a great tax base, you have a great commercial base, you have great parks, you have so many things going in this community, Portage sells well.
2: Walsh says if things go as planned, they could make an offer in late August, do a thorough background check, and then make the actual job offer.
3: And then from there it would be, are they employed? Do they have a contract where they're at? How many days do they have to give their existing city council? So the candidate's most likely starting in September or early October.
2: That's the latest from the WKZO Newsroom. I'm Michael Arney.
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5: 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I bet you've heard of it. 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When I'm inside, I feel cared for, included, and heard. Oh, and my friends go here too.
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5: 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That's why, while I'm here, I work hard and dream big. Because this place tells me I can. Kalamazoo County. County Schools. Doesn't everyone deserve a place like this?
6: Quiet weather prevails tonight as low temperatures dip down to the low 50s. A touch cooler into Thursday, a high of 73. It will be a touch breezy, especially at the lakeshore, with a north wind at 10 to 15 miles per hour. A beach hazard statement in effect for a handful of lakeshore counties. Mid-70s and sunshine will be the theme throughout the weekend. No signs of rain in the 8-day forecast, and a few 80s likely returning next week. Tracking West Michigan's weather, I'm Storm Team 8 meteorologist Sarah Flynn.
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0: Investors priced out some of the geopolitical risk premium tied to potential disruptions in the key global shipping route. The drop followed heightened volatility in recent sessions tied to concerns over Iran's posture in the region and the possibility of broader military escalation affecting energy flows. Rubio said the administration will continue to pursue talks with Tehran while giving diplomacy every chance to succeed, a phrase that markets seized on as a dovish shift in tone. All right, whatever. Whatever. And somebody farts later on tonight and the price will go right back up. Sam, is that something? Check the
15: wires. That's true. Yeah.
0: Ask Rock.
15: That's true.
0: Somebody farts, will that happen?
15: Yeah. I don't need to ask. It's true.
0: Okay. Let me go to the phone lines. I appreciate you taking the time. Going to be Tony in Florida. Tony, what's up?
16: Hey, Joe. I tell you what, something that you would never hear mentioned is that, you know, Iran, it is a government per se, but they see themselves as the keeper of the faith.
0: Right.
16: And most Americans have no idea about how it actually works in the Hadith. They have a term called al-taqiyya, A-L-T-A-Q-I-Y-Y-A.
0: I know.
16: And it gives them the ability to lie to your face.
0: Yes.
16: And we wonder why they make these stupid treaties with these people, and then they lie to us. It's because in their religion, in wartime, they are allowed to lie to the infidel.
0: Yes.
16: With a smile on their face.
0: Yep. You're right. It's called.
16: And, you hear nobody talk about it ever anymore. Hardly ever do you ever hear the words.
0: Yeah. Well, I mean, I certainly know. I never heard it called al-taqiyya. I've heard it called taqiyya. But certainly it is their ability to lie. And it's not something I'm going to talk about every day. But you're right. And it's worthy of bringing up. This is why Iran lies as much as it does. This is why Hamas taking out the destruction of Israel out of its charter that was in there from the very beginning. They took it out, but they could take it out and say they don't want to do that, even if they really still want to do that. Taqiyya really is still a thing. We go to Mike, St. Paul. What's happening, Mike? Hi.
17: Hey, Pegs. It's great to talk to you again.
0: Thank you.
17: I really enjoy your show.
0: Thank you.
17: I know you want to get this war over with. I think most Americans do. Now, I'm an Army veteran, and now I've been out for a long time,
0: So
17: I don't know exactly what's going on as far as what we have stockpiled, because I don't know if Trump's stalling, because Biden gave a lot of our weapons away to Ukraine.
0: He did.
17: So it could be a tactic to wait till we get more backup, but I know you don't want boots on the ground. Most soldiers would probably agree, but you have to, at a certain point, have boots on the ground. And what I would do is I would send in Delta and SEAL and take over Korg Island. And
0: I think they might have already done that. Mike, let me stop you. I think they might have already. I'm sure special forces are acting in Iran. I mean, I don't want us to have battalions of troops going into Iran and doing some ground war. If there should be troops like that, I think it should be Israel that does it. But I'll bet we already have special forces happening. Don't you think that?
17: I do, and I agree with you with Israel, and I think we don't have to put any boots on the ground in Iran. I think, because we got enough Marines over there, once Spec Ops takes out the majority of the weaponry and stuff on Korg Island, the Marines can hold that, and you can't launch your speedboats and your,
0: right. You
17: know, shoulder-operated RPGs and stuff. So once we have Korg Island and the strait is open, and then the NATO people need to escort their own ships out of there. You know, that's one thing that really irks me.
0: Well, NATO should have been there from the beginning. I'm with you on that. NATO really turned its back on us. I don't know why we protect them if they can't come and assist us when we ask them to. It didn't make any sense.
17: No, it's crazy. But if we take over Korg Island, let the Marines handle that and Special Forces, and have the Israelis coming from the north, we could get coordinates from CIA
0: right. And
17: also from Mossad where to drop weapons to civilians that will actually use them.
0: Right.
17: So they don't fall into the wrong hands, because there's a difference between their army over there and the RCG.
0: Mike, I'm right up against it, brother. I appreciate the call. I appreciate your service and all great stuff. Something will have to happen to where we get control or international control happens of the strait. We're not there yet, but hopefully we will be there. And again, I think the bureaucracy has got to be taken out. Keep it here. Ted Poe. Going to talk about that and the runoffs and a lot of other stuff with the midterms coming up.
14: 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Stay with the Joe Pag Show.
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19: Former Detroit Mayor Mike Duggan says the hardest part about ending his gubernatorial campaign was calling his supporters to let them know his decision. He says many of them were waiting till after the filing deadline to make a decision about supporting him, but polls kept showing him going farther and farther behind.
20: You know, once I got 11 points down, all those folks who said, Mike, we'll get back to you after filing deadline, or we'll get back to you after the primary, that's what they were saying to me when I was even. When I was 11 points down, you could just see it wasn't going to happen, and I couldn't blame them there. Am I going to sever my 20, 30-year relationship with the party when you're 11 points behind and slipping? You could see what was going to happen.
19: Duggan made those remarks while speaking at the Mackinac Policy Conference on Mackinac Island earlier this week. That's the latest from the WKZO Newsroom. I'm Michael Arney.
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22: I'm Ryan Racker. Over 166,000 Michiganders work in the defense and aerospace industry. Discussing today, part of the Mackinac Policy Conference, U.S. Senator Alyssa Slotkin thinks a change in the governor's office will open up the state for accelerated growth.
23: I think there's a real opportunity to do what a lot of other states have done, which is to organize in order to sew and knit this together and then go hustle to get those contracts.
22: And Slotkin said that the new governor will be highly motivated not to lose out to places like Ohio, who are currently getting contracts over us. Michigan State University community in shock after the announcement that their president would be leaving for a new job. Kevin Guskowitz taking the gig at Clemson University in South Carolina. He was unanimously voted during a Board of Trustees meeting this morning. Here's what Guskowitz had to say.
24: At Michigan State, I inherited both significant challenges and extraordinary opportunities. Together, our community has been focusing on rebuilding trust, strengthening transparency, and reaffirming the university's commitment to students, faculty, and the people of Michigan. And during that time, we achieved the most successful years of philanthropic giving in the university's history.
22: And Guskowitz has taken a pay cut in accepting this new position. City officials in Manton have approved the option of legal action against cyberbullying. The commission meeting reviewing personal attacks and weighing the options with the city attorney. They say no actions have been taken, but they're open to reviewing legal action for harassment. The Michigan Department of Transportation mourning after a crash in Ingham County led to the death of two construction workers on Tuesday. Happened a little after 1 p.m. Northbound U.S. 127 near West Holt Road. A vehicle being driven by a 24-year-old DeWitt man lost control, struck two MDOT workers, a 49-year-old man from Mason and a 51-year-old man from Mason. Both died at the scene. I'm Ryan Racker for the Michigan News Network.
25: 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I'm a 23-year-old, three-time leukemia survivor. One evening, my roommate was trying to talk to me, and I responded to him in a delirium of mess and confusion. 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
6: Quiet weather prevails tonight as low temperatures dip down to the low 50s, a touch cooler into Thursday, a high of 73. It will be a touch breezy, especially at the lakeshore, with a north wind at 10 to 15 miles per hour, a beach hazard statement in effect for a handful of lakeshore counties. Mid-70s and sunshine will be the theme throughout the weekend. No signs of rain in the 8-day forecast, and a few 80s likely returning next week. Tracking West Michigan's weather, I'm Storm Team 8 meteorologist Sarah Flynn.
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0: He said it wasn't a red flag law. It was not going to allow people to go and preemptively take your guns while the investigation happens. But it does appear as though that is what it was. He also had an ad that resurfaced that was in the Spanish language. And the ad basically was supporting giving a path to amnesty or a path to citizenship to DACA recipients. His answer to me was, well, the president wanted to offer DACA so that he can get the wall built. That was actually a pro-Trump position. And then I asked him about a statement that he made. He said it's time for the Republican Party to move past Donald Trump. And his answer to me was, I was wrong. Now, all of that's going on, and Trump didn't endorse anybody until the last minute. Early on, Ted, it looked like he was going to endorse Cornyn. It really did. I think Thune wanted him to endorse Cornyn. And Paxton came out the next day and said, I will drop out of the race right now if John Cornyn gets the Save America Act done. And as you know, the Republicans did not get that done. So that was kind of the death knell. Was it about Trump's endorsement? Did that put Ken Paxton over the top? Or do you think he was going to win anyway?
30: I think Cornyn probably would have won if the president would have stayed out. Okay. That's just my opinion. But the perception on the gun control bill was everything. It's not what it said. It's what the people in Texas perceived. Cornyn was perceived as a guy that wants to control guns in Texas. And right or wrong on the legislation, that was enough to put people, you know, they're against Trump. Anybody that controls guns in Texas is history. That's right. The bottom line. So it's for all of those reasons. And then Trump, amazingly, Trump had a lot of sway in the state of Texas overwhelmingly. Yeah. Because if Trump is for you, then I'm for that person. That's the way people in Texas obviously feel.
0: You know, Ted, it's not only Texas. He went 37-0 in the primary the week before. I mean, Thomas Massie is out because of Trump. The bottom line is you probably want to get on board and realize that the Trump agenda is the Republican agenda. He is the top dog in the Republican Party. I mean, I guess that's why four or five people have tried to kill him now. But if he gets behind you and if he says that you're good to go, then you are. What do you make of all the division? Why did Thomas Massie jump ship and leave the ranch like he did? And I don't think that it was really about Massie and the Epstein files, although that played a role. I think it was more about him not supporting the One Big Beautiful Bill. And when you don't support the big legislation that Trump put his neck out on the line for, then you probably are on the way out. But then you got Marjorie Taylor Greene, who has completely, you know, turned ship on Trump as well. Matt Gaetz, there's some question there about Trump. But those people, none of those people will be in Congress soon. So what do you think it is that's pushing them that way? Can you point to one thing? Is it Israel? What the hell is it?
30: Well, it's a combination of many things, but they disagree with the president's agenda. That's the bottom line. They want their agenda, my agenda. I want it to be like this. And whether it's Israel or whether it's spending or anything like that, if they're not in line with the president and they're a Republican in the House of Representatives, the system, the Republican Party, expects you to go along with the party. You know, we have two or three vote margin there in the House. And so, like I've told you before, too many members, especially in the Republican Party, think they are in Burger King where they can have it their way.
0: Right.
30: They can't have it their way. The president is the leader of the party. Whether you like it or not, he is. You've got to go along with the president if you're a Republican and vote for that agenda to get something done. You cannot have it your way and stall legislation because you think you're so important or your way is so important, you will compromise, you or won't compromise. And I think that's what it is with all of those people. Massie, he's always a vote of no. He should run on the no party because he's always voting no in the party. He always votes against the Democrats. He always votes against the Republicans. And he's a unique individual. I know him. I like him. But when you come to fixing the hamburger, he's got to have it his way or he's going to, you know, throw out the whole hamburger. So just take it along.
0: You and I have talked about this a million times. The left rallies around the wagon. Every single time they circle the wagon, that listen, it took them until he was convicted to kick Menendez out. They still haven't kicked out Ilhan Omar. I think she married her brother, Ted. And I think there might be fraud in how she came here. And she's still in Congress. You know what I mean? You've got people flying the Palestinian flag and saying from the river to the sea in Rashida Tlaib. She's still in Congress. The Democrats left Swalwell in Congress until he resigned.
30: He's the best one. He was on the Intel Committee.
0: And
30: he
0: the FBI.
30: That most members of Congress don't even get, but he got it because he was on the Intel Committee, you know.
0: The FBI.
30: The Chinese.
0: The FBI told the committee you probably shouldn't have him on the committee because he was dating a Chinese spy. So, but they didn't kick him out. He left on his own accord. But we kicked out George, Santos before anything happened. Now he has since admitted it and he's done some time, but we kicked Republicans say he's got to go. You know what I mean? So what is it going to take to make those on the right that we want to believe in to circle the wagons and say, you know what? I'm going to hold my nose. And I'm gonna go in there and do what Trump wants because maybe he's got a better plan that I don't see right now. But instead, you've got four Republicans who are reliably against Trump in Collins, Murkowski, Tom Tillis, and Mitch McConnell. Now you're probably gonna have John Cornyn who's against him. So you basically have a Democrat majority. Ted, can we get to that point? Is it bringing in new blood like Ken Paxton?
30: And Cassidy out of Louisiana, too,
0: yes,
30: now
0: same thing.
30: Will not be voting with the president
0: right.
30: In the Senate. My opinion of this is the Democrats are the evil party. The Republicans are the stupid party. When it comes to issues like this, they It's got to be 100% or they're going to vote against it. Because they got to, you know, it's got to be the way I look at it. And the Democrats, they support, look, their party is so diverse for us politically. I mean, they vote for dead people. You know, they let them get into office. But the Republicans, they're not like that. They have a kind of a moral code, if you want to call it that. And if it's not the way perfect, then they don't support the Republican Party. They don't see the big picture. The big picture is there is a fight between the Republicans, good versus evil is the way I see it. And they will sometimes vote against the Republicans because they're not good enough in their opinion. And therefore, we don't get a lot of legislation passed. And those senators that you mentioned, they're perfect examples of that. And they get very vindictive and self-righteous against the president. He's in charge. You are not in charge, Republican. The president is. And he expects you to go along with the party. And that's, if we want to get legislation passed, that's what we have to do. But no, we stall because of other reasons, and we don't have a support the party. The Democrats, they always support the party. They support everybody running in the Democrat Party. And that's the difference.
0: It's true. When Hillary Clinton was leader of the party, they did anything she wanted. When Bill Clinton was the leader, anything he wanted. Obama was the leader, anything he wanted. And while Biden was cognizant for about a year, they did anything he wanted. They always do what the agenda is. It's not like Trump has some far-out agenda that those of us on the right didn't see coming. He ran to do what he's doing. Although Iran, and we'll talk about that in a second, maybe is off the beaten path. But you got to be kidding me. I mean, at some point, we need people in there who are going to be reliable votes. Otherwise, why did we give you the majority? I am stunned by how little this House and Senate has gotten done when we handed them the majority. And you and I have talked about this a million times. In 08, they said, give us the House and we'll stop Obama. We gave them the House, didn't stop Obama. Then they said, well, in 14, give us the Senate, we'll stop Obama. Gave them the Senate in 14, they didn't stop Obama. Well, in 16, give us the presidency and the House and the Senate. We'll make sure everything we want done gets done. And we lost the House and Senate 2 years later. So, I mean, at some point, we've got to realize that either they're a bunch of liars or you've got to get people who really say what they mean and mean what they say. If we could, I would love to have 435 Ted Poe's there. I would love to have 435 Brandon Gill's there, who's doing a great job. But we don't have that. We've got people with ulterior motives who find any opportunity they can to buck Trump, maybe to get a job on The View. So let me ask it again, because I've asked it a couple of times. Maybe I'm asking a stupid question. And by the way, it's Ted Poe, who seems to be aging in reverse as I get older. I'm not really sure what's going on. let me ask the question maybe a different way. What is it going to take for people to understand that if you say you're going to do something in Congress, you have to do it or else you're going to get trumped. You're going to get primaried. You're not going to keep your power. Ted, if nothing else, over the past 2 weeks, we've seen a major wake-up call for the Republican Party. But will they wake up?
30: Well, they don't have any choice because the people throughout the fruited plain are voting out people who they think just won't come along with the agenda of the president. And one thing, I mean, I was there when all that happened during the Obama administration. They kept saying, well, wait till the next. We get this, we get that, we get that.
0: Right.
30: And then the last thing they said was, well, we can't get 40 or 60 votes in the Senate, so we'll never get anything passed. You know, there comes the filibuster.
0: Right.
30: Get rid of the filibuster. You know, if you want to get things done, get things done. Otherwise, you're going to be not doing anything. And that's the way I think people, my friends, look at Congress, especially Republicans. What are you doing? And the answer is nothing. We're not doing anything. And the public in the Paxton Cornyn race, I think it's pretty obvious. If you're not going to get things done on the president's agenda, you're gone. And they're getting rid of the people in the Republican primaries to do that. They've had enough.
0: It's Ted Poe, former representative, former judge, skeet shooting champion, Ted Poe. Always appreciate you. Come on, Ted. Let's talk about the redistricting garbage, because you had an opportunity in South Carolina to redistrict and get rid of Clyburn. You had that opportunity. Republicans told Trump and the administration we're going to do it. And then in the last minute, at the midnight hour, They said no. And a couple said no, and they did not redistrict. And they claimed it was because early voting was starting, which hadn't started yet. So it was basically a lie. They said they were going to get it done. Then they said they didn't have enough time to look at it. Well, if you look at the district that Clyburn has, it's an anaconda through the entire state of South Carolina just to get him the district. And they could have just done normal districts like Texas did and just made it a you go and vote for this district that's a square or something close to a square. Right now, it's a big snake that goes across the state. They didn't wake up. And then you've got other states that are not wanted to do it either because it's gerrymandering and it's no good, even though the districts that we have now in New England doesn't have one Republican because it's been gerrymandered for years. Again, now we're down to the state level. Why do you think they backed off in South Carolina? What are they afraid of? Just do
30: they're
0: it.
30: They're afraid of being called a racist. You see, the law is you cannot draw congressional districts using race as the primary reason. You can't draw districts for people that are of a certain race or against people. You got races almost

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9: Song, you know, Jungle Love is so good. I mean, Sam, did you listen to it at all?
18: Yeah, it was good.
9: So good. And everybody was doing that stupid dance, man. We're all doing that freaking thing.
19: No.
9: Paul, you were doing it.
19: That was for the bird.
9: What was the Jungle Love dance? They had to be doing that too, no?
19: No.
18: They weren't doing it.
9: The dance at all for Jungle Love? What are you talking about?
19: They may have been dancing, but the actual bird was the one where they're like flapping their wings and throwing out the bird sound and all that.
9: I don't care. I'm doing this to Jungle Love. I like doing
18: it. Wow. You'll be the only one doing it.
9: I'm doing it. I don't care. Now let's do a segment I like to call How Stupid is Kathy Hochul? I mean, Kathy Hochul is the governor of New York. The headline from Breitbart is New York Governor Kathy Hochul dragged after her attempt to mock Trump's status as a Knicks fan backfires. The next time New York Governor Kathy Hochul attempts to mock President Trump's Knicks fandom, she might want to do her homework on Wednesday today. Reports circulated that President Trump, a lifetime New York Knicks fan, might attend the Knicks if the Knicks make the NBA Finals appearance, actually when they do, because they're in the Finals. Should Trump attend, he would be the first sitting president to attend the NBA Finals. Reporters at Hochul's Wednesday press conference asked the governor for her thoughts on that, and she said, well, they said, what do you say to President Trump saying he's a lifelong Knicks fan, the reporter added, or asked. Hochul said, I'd ask him to name the starting lineup of the 1993 championship team and see how he does. The problem is, they won the championship in 73, not 93 yet, dumbass. That's your Kathy Hochul, New York. Got to hit a break here. When we come back, it's going to be Andrew Harding. Great information on Iran. Keep it here.
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22: RX Kids is expanding to the city of Galesburg and Oshawa and Wekusma Townships in Kalamazoo County June 1st. The prenatal and infant cash prescription program already exists in the city of Kalamazoo. Eligible families in those three areas will receive $1,500 during pregnancy, $500 a month for the first year of their child's life. The expansion of the program in Kalamazoo County is being funded by the state of Michigan, the Stryker Johnson Foundation, and the Kalamazoo Community Foundation. The YMCA of Greater Kalamazoo has named Arisha Moore their new CEO and president. Moore will be the first woman to serve as the organization's permanent CEO in its 160-year history. Board of Directors says the search for her took 6 months. Moore will take over in July. She has more than 15 years nonprofit experience. That's the latest from the WKZO Newsroom. I'm Mike Alarney.
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24: I'm Ryan Racker. Over 166,000 Michiganders work in the defense and aerospace industry. Discussing today, part of the Mackinac Policy Conference, U.S. Senator Alyssa Slotkin thinks a change in the governor's office will open up the state for accelerated growth.
25: I think there's a real opportunity to do what a lot of other states have done, which is to organize in order to sew and knit this together and then go hustle to get those contracts.
24: And Slotkin said that the new governor will be highly motivated not to lose out to places like Ohio, who are currently getting contracts over us. Michigan State University community in shock after the announcement that their president would be leaving for a new job. Kevin Guskowitz taking the gig at Clemson University in South Carolina. He was unanimously voted during a Board of Trustees meeting this morning. Here's what Guskowitz had to say.
26: At Michigan State, I inherited both significant challenges and extraordinary opportunities. Together, our community has been focusing on rebuilding trust, strengthening transparency, and reaffirming the university's commitment to students, faculty, and the people of Michigan. And during that time, we achieved the most successful years of philanthropic giving in the university's history.
24: And Guskowitz has taken a pay cut in accepting this new position. City officials in Manton have approved the option of legal action against cyberbullying. The commission meeting reviewing personal attacks and weighing the options with the city attorney. They say no actions have been taken, but they're open to reviewing legal action for harassment. The Michigan Department of Transportation mourning after a crash in Ingham County led to the death of two construction workers on Tuesday. Happened a little after 1 p.m. Northbound U.S. 127 near West Holt Road. A vehicle being driven by a 24-year-old DeWitt man lost control, struck two MDOT workers, a 49-year-old man from Mason and a 51-year-old man from Mason. Both died at the scene. I'm Ryan Racker for the Michigan News Network.
27: My name is William Yank. I'm a 23-year-old, three-time leukemia survivor. One evening, my roommate was trying to talk to me, and I responded to him in a delirium of mess and confusion, and he said, "We're going to the ER immediately." and came back with leukemia. 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
2: Improvements and changes to mental health care in Kalamazoo will be the focus of a town forum on the subject Thursday morning. LPAC Kalamazoo inviting a panel of local officials who deal with the issue daily to take part in a panel discussion.
3: The prosecutor's office, Kalamazoo Department of Public Safety, Judge Hemingway, ISK, and the Kalamazoo County Defender's Office will all be panelists.
2: That's Ashante Collins, who says there will also be a presentation and a question and answer session. The aim is to encourage partnerships and understanding to promote better outcomes for the community.
3: Those individuals who are suffering from any mental health issues within the system and how they are treated within the system and any new developments that have occurred over the last year or so.
2: The event will take place at the Catalyst Center on Water Street starting at 9 a.m. That's the latest from the WKZO Newsroom. I'm Michael Arnett.
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9: Clouds will clear back out overnight as temperatures drop to the mid-50s, and for a beautiful day on Thursday with high temperatures reaching the mid-70s under sunny skies, light northeast winds through the day. We'll warm up to the mid to upper 70s for Friday as that sunshine continues. Cold front drops through into Saturday, temporarily knocks us down to the low 70s, but that sunshine is set to continue through the upcoming weekend and into next week. Tracking Southwest Michigan's weather, I'm SWRM teammate meteorologist Blake Harms.
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6: The Portage City Council this week hiring the executive headhunting firm of Frank Walsh in Coldwater to search for their next city manager. Walsh's advantage is he specializes in finding Michigan candidates, and he charges a lot less than national recruiting firms. He says they should have no problems recruiting for Portage.
7: Well, when you look at what you have in great schools, a great tax base, you have a great commercial base, you have great parks, you have so many things going in this community, Portage sells well.
6: Walsh says if things go as planned, they could make an offer in late August, do a thorough background check, and then make the actual job offer.
7: And then from there it would be, are they employed? Do they have a contract where they're at? How many days do they have to give their existing city council? So the candidate's most likely starting in September or early October.
6: That's the latest from the WKZO Newsroom. I'm Michael Arney.

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5: New strikes in Iran. I'm Sue Guzman, Fox News. The United States downing several drones over the Strait of Hormuz, with a fragile ceasefire with Iran now under threat.
6: The U.S. military shooting down four Iranian-based attack drones that posed a threat around the Strait of Hormuz. U.S. forces, by the way, also hitting an Iranian ground control station in Bandar Abbas. U.S. Central Command in a statement said the strikes were, quote, measured, purely defensive, and intended to maintain the ceasefire. Iranian state TV reporting also the details of a draft agreement which included the reopening of the Strait of Hormuz, also the withdrawal of U.S. forces from the region. The White House quickly after that was reported branded the report as complete fabrication.
5: Fox's Ashley Webster. Meanwhile, an Iranian official says Tehran will not back down from its red lines in negotiations with the U.S. Ibrahim Azizi posting on X that includes the country's right to enrich uranium, maintain stockpiles of enriched uranium, and control the Strait of Hormuz. Kuwait says it faced a missile and drone attack on Thursday, the military not providing any further details. President Trump is criticizing anti-ICE protesters at a detention facility in New Jersey.
7: We have guys that have murdered numerous people in there. And these are the people they're trying to protect.
8: President Trump calling out anti-ICE protesters in New Jersey. DHS says the group of masked rioters are breaking the law, blocking federal agents from doing their jobs, attacking agents too. And when ICE calls for backup, no one shows. And in that chaos, Democratic leaders like New York Congressman Dan Goldman and Jerry Nadler. Also, New Jersey Senator Cory Booker, who says he'll block a funding boost for ICE.
5: Fox's Alexis McAdams reporting. 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
5: The Justice Department has reportedly launched a criminal investigation into E. Jean Carroll, the woman who accused President Trump of sexual assault. The New York Times reports the DOJ is investigating whether Carroll committed perjury while speaking at a deposition in her two civil lawsuits against him. Carroll won a $5 million civil judgment against Donald Trump in one case, alleging he sexually abused and defamed her. She also won more than $83 million in a judgment against him in another defamation case. There's been no comment from the Justice Department. Two people are now dead in the chemical tank explosion in Washington State.
16: Longview Fire Department Battalion Chief Matt Amos said Wednesday began recovery efforts in the deadly accident at Nippon Dynawave Packaging. He said those who are missing, once they're found,
17: they'll undergo decontamination before being transported to the Cowlitz County Coroner's Office for identification.
16: That is where families will be notified. County Fire Chief Scott Goldstein said even though it's believed hundreds of thousands of gallons of chemicals left the imploded tank,
18: there is no air or community-based risk. And I said earlier, there is no risk to the Longview City water supply.
16: The specific cause is still not known. Gernal Scott, Fox News.
5: U.S. military contractors will reportedly need at least 3 years to replenish stockpiles of three key weapons in the Iran conflict. That is according to the Center for Strategic and International Studies. These findings released Wednesday by the Washington think tank, adding to concerns that American forces would have limited firepower in any possible future conflict with China. The weapons concerned about include Tomahawk cruise missiles and Patriot and Thad interceptors. A former high-ranking CIA official is under arrest after FBI agents find $40 million worth of gold bars stashed at his home. David Rush is charged with criminal theft of public money. I'm Sue Guzman. This is Fox News.
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20: RX Kids is expanding to the city of Galesburg and Oshawa and Wekusma Townships in Kalamazoo County June 1st. The prenatal and infant cash prescription program already exists in the city of Kalamazoo. Eligible families in those three areas will receive $1,500 during pregnancy, $500 a month for the first year of their child's life. The expansion of the program in Kalamazoo County is being funded by the state of Michigan, the Stryker Johnson Foundation, and the Kalamazoo Community Foundation. The YMCA of Greater Kalamazoo has named Arisha Moore their new CEO and president. Moore will be the first woman to serve as the organization's permanent CEO in its 160-year history. Board of Directors says the search for her took 6 months. Moore will take over in July. She has more than 15 years nonprofit experience. That's the latest from the WKZO Newsroom. I'm Michael Arney.

0: There's a place where I go. I bet you've heard of it. Kalamazoo County Schools. I never have to worry who will meet me at the door. When I'm inside, I feel cared for, included, and heard. Oh, and my friends go here too.
1: You guys are so silly.
0: Here, we're free to learn. To be curious, to fill up, to stretch and grow. What happens here makes a big impact out there. That's why, while I'm here, I work hard and dream big. Because this place tells me I can. Kalamazoo County Schools. Doesn't everyone deserve a place like this?
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5: Portage City Council is wasting no time in their search for a new city manager. They bypassed the usual bidding process to find a search firm. That usually takes up to a month. The council instead hiring Frank Walsh's Coldwater-based firm for the search. He says they won't have any problems recruiting for the new city manager to succeed Patrick McGinnis. Walsh says if things go as planned, they could offer someone a job in late August, do a thorough background check, and they could start the job in September or October. A 32-year-old Mattawan woman will spend the next 6 years in prison after she pled no contest in April to driving while intoxicated, causing death. Sheila Kirshner rear-ended a horse-drawn Amish buggy around 8 a.m. March 26, 2025 in Lawrence Township, killing 8-year-old Alma Yoder and injuring her brother, Joey. And that's the latest from the WKZO Newsroom. I'm Michael Arney. More news, WKZO.com.

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5: The ceasefire trying to hold. I'm Ted Lindner, Fox News. The U.S. downing a group of drones over the Strait of Hormuz as the fragile Middle East ceasefire remains for now, but is under threat. Fox's Ashley Webster with more.
6: The U.S. military shooting down four Iranian-based attack drones that posed a threat around the Strait of Hormuz. U.S. forces, by the way, also hitting an Iranian ground control station in Bandar Abbas. U.S. Central Command in a statement said the strikes were, quote, measured, purely defensive, and intended to maintain the ceasefire. Iranian state TV reporting also the details of a draft agreement which included the reopening of the Strait of Hormuz, also the withdrawal of U.S. forces from the region. The White House quickly after that was reported branded the report as complete fabrication.
5: On Wednesday in a cabinet meeting, President Trump expressed confidence that a deal with Iran is near. And U.S. Central Command says they've executed another strike on a suspected drug boat in the Eastern Pacific. They claim two male narco-terrorists were killed. Sources telling Fox News the Coast Guard is asking Bahamian officials to let a dive team search in new areas for the bodies of Lynette Hooker. Fox's Jill Nato has more.
7: Investigators have been looking at GPS data from Brian Hooker's phone in which he was using a marine navigation app. That data has pointed them to new areas of interest that have not been searched as of yet. A source tells Fox U.S. authorities plan to focus on an area of the Bahamas Sea of Abaco with waters reaching 25-foot depths. Brian and Lynette were headed back to their sailboat earlier this year when he reportedly said Lynette fell off their dinghy. But Lynette's daughter, Brian's stepdaughter, has raised questions about what happened, saying Brian had anger issues and her mother was an excellent swimmer. Jill Nato, Fox News.
5: Brian Hook held by Bahamian authorities initially, but then was released. America's listening to Fox News.
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5: The efforts to contain the growing Ebola outbreak in Central Africa picking up the pace. Fox's Greg Palcott with more.
9: World Health Organization staffers are traveling to the eastern region of the Democratic Republic of Congo, hit by the disease. The organization chief posting the outbreak is outpacing the response. And here is what Secretary of State Rubio said at today's cabinet meeting.
10: The number one priority of our foreign policy is to protect the American people. We cannot and will not allow any cases of Ebola to enter the United States.
9: To that end, the U.S. has been tightening travel restrictions on those leaving the affected area. And yes, it is reported the Trump administration is set to deploy U.S. health officials to neighboring Kenya to staff a quarantine and treatment facility for Americans testing positive for the disease or those potentially exposed, rather than bring them back to the States to be handled there.
5: The WHO saying the number of suspected cases nearing 1,000 with more than 200 deaths. A Michigan boarding school where Jeffrey Epstein was accused of meeting at least two of his victims, making a major decision. Fox's Carmen Roberts with more.
11: This is not the first step Interlochen Center for the Arts has taken to distance itself from Jeffrey Epstein, but it may be the most dramatic. The Michigan Summer Arts Camp and Boarding School, where Epstein attended as a teenager in 1967, previously removed his name from the Jeffrey E. Epstein Scholarship Lodge after his 2008 sex conviction, renaming it the Green Lake Lodge. Now, the center says his board has approved plans to tear down the building. Prior to 2003, Epstein donated more than $400,000 to the school, including half of that to build the lodge. Carmen Roberts, Fox News.
5: And a former high-ranking CIA official is under arrest after FBI agents find $40 million worth of gold bars stashed at his home. David Rush is charged with criminal theft of public money. I'm Ted Lindner. This is Fox News.
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12: Improvements and changes to mental health care in Kalamazoo will be the focus of a town forum on the subject Thursday morning. LPAC Kalamazoo inviting a panel of local officials who deal with the issue daily to take part in a panel discussion.
13: The prosecutor's office, Kalamazoo Department of Public Safety, Judge Hemingway, ISK, and the Kalamazoo County Defender's Office will all be panelists.
12: That's Ashante Collins, who says there'll also be a presentation and a question and answer session. The aim is to encourage partnerships and understanding to promote better outcomes for the community.
13: Those individuals who are suffering from any mental health issues within the system and how they are treated within the system and any new developments that have occurred over the last year or so.
12: The event will take place at the Catalyst Center on Water Street starting at 9 a.m. That's the latest from the WKZO Newsroom. I'm Michael Arnett.

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4: Former Detroit Mayor Mike Duggan says the hardest part about ending his gubernatorial campaign was calling his supporters to let them know his decision. He says many of them were waiting until after the filing deadline to make a decision about supporting him, but polls kept showing him going farther and farther behind.
5: You know, once I got 11 points down, all those folks who said, Mike, we'll get back to you after filing deadline, or we'll get back to you after the primary, that's what they were saying to me when I was even. When I was 11 points down, you could just see it wasn't going to happen, and I couldn't blame them there. Am I going to sever my 20, 30-year relationship with the party when you're 11 points behind and slipping? You could see what was going to happen.
4: Duggan made those remarks while speaking at the Mackinac Policy Conference on Mackinac Island earlier this week. That's the latest from the WKZO Newsroom. I'm Michael Arney.

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5: Of strikes in Iran. I'm Sue Guzman, Fox News. U.S. has downed several drones over the Strait of Hormuz as the fragile ceasefire with Iran is being tested.
6: The U.S. military shooting down four Iranian-based attack drones that posed a threat around the Strait of Hormuz. U.S. forces, by the way, also hitting an Iranian ground control station in Bandar Abbas. U.S. Central Command in a statement said the strikes were, quote, measured, purely defensive, and intended to maintain the ceasefire. Iranian state TV reporting also the details of a draft agreement which included the reopening of the Strait of Hormuz, also the withdrawal of U.S. forces from the region. The White House quickly after that was reported branded the report as complete fabrication.
5: Fox's Ashley Webster. Meanwhile, an Iranian official says Tehran will not back down from its red lines in negotiations with the U.S. Ibrahim Azizi, who's a member of the Iranian parliament, posting on X that includes... He says the country's right to enrich uranium, maintain stockpiles of enriched uranium, and control the Strait of Hormuz. President Trump holding a cabinet meeting at the White House Wednesday as peace talks continue with Iran.
7: Back at the White House, with cameras rolling, the president insisted that the midterm elections won't make him rush into a bad deal with Iran.
8: The primary urgency is that we can't let Iran have a nuclear weapon. But at the same time, we have a tremendous amount of oil. Gas, coal, we have tremendous amounts of energy.
7: While there was a good deal of attention on Iran, the president also highlighted the work he's doing back here at home to make sure the nation gets safer, as well as the administration's ongoing crackdown on fraud.
5: Fox's Kevin Cork, the Ebola outbreak also discussed. Secretary of State Marco Rubio says the federal government's working on tracking cases to ensure no one with Ebola gets into the U.S. America's listening to Fox News.
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5: President Trump in a post to Truth Social saying Pakistan, Egypt, Turkey, Qatar, and Saudi Arabia must sign on to the Abraham Accords to normalize relations with Israel if the U.S. and Iran reach a deal to the ongoing conflict. South Carolina Republican Senator Lindsey Graham tells Fox.
21: Once you put Iran in a box, and he's going to do that, we're going to have peace between Saudi Arabia and Israel. Nobody thought that was possible. I believe it's possible, and there's one guy can do it. Donald Trump.
5: The Justice Department has reportedly launched a criminal investigation into E. Jean Carroll, the woman who accused President Trump of sexual assault. The DOJ investigating whether Carroll committed perjury while speaking at a deposition in her two civil lawsuits against him. Carroll won a $5 million civil judgment against Donald Trump in one case, alleging he sexually abused and defamed her. She also won more than $83 million in a judgment against him in another defamation case. All of them are being appealed, and Donald Trump is maintaining he's innocent of any wrongdoing. Seattle residents worried about crime, employing new tactics to keep their neighborhoods safe. Fox's Christina Coleman has more.
13: Some Seattle residents took matters into their own hands and set up makeshift barricades to keep away the prostitutes, pimps, and drug dealers near their neighborhood amid the ongoing crime. They're shot up cars and homes in the area. Residents say they've tried to get help from the city for years. And the city says the barricade set up by the residents illegally will have to come down. Seattle's mayor says the violence is unsettling and that overnight patrols have been increased.
5: Kenya police say a fire at a boarding school has left at least 15 students dead. Authorities say the fire broke out early in the morning at the residential section of the Utumishi School in Gilgil area. It's a girls' school. Search teams currently working now to account for all of the students. I'm Sue Guzman. This is Fox News.
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14: The Portage City Council this week hiring the executive headhunting firm of Frank Walsh and Coldwater to search for their next city manager. Walsh's advantage is he specializes in finding Michigan candidates, and he charges a lot less than national recruiting firms. He says they should have no problems recruiting for Portage.
16: Well, when you look at what you have in great schools, a great tax base, you have a great commercial base, you have great parks, you have so many things going in this community, Portage sells well.
14: Walsh says if things go as planned, they could make an offer in late August, do a thorough background check, and then make the actual job offer.
16: And then from there it would be, are they employed? Do they have a contract where they're at? How many days do they have to give their existing city council? So the candidate's most likely starting in September or early October.
14: That's the latest from the WKZO Newsroom. I'm Michael Arney.

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6: RX Kids is expanding to the city of Galesburg and Oshtenaw and Wacusma Townships in Kalamazoo County June 1st. The prenatal and infant cash prescription program already exists in the city of Kalamazoo. Eligible families in those three areas will receive $1,500 during pregnancy, $500 a month for the first year of their child's life. The expansion of the program in Kalamazoo County is being funded by the state of Michigan, the Stryker Johnson Foundation, and the Kalamazoo Community Foundation. The YMCA of Greater Kalamazoo has named Arisha Moore their new CEO and president. Moore will be the first woman to serve as the organization's permanent CEO in its 160-year history. Board of Directors says the search for her took 6 months. Moore will take over in July. She has more than 15 years nonprofit experience. That's the latest from the WKZO Newsroom. I'm Michael Arney.

0: 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That's why state law requires 3 feet when passing a bicyclist. And some communities require 5 feet. 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
1: Improvements and changes to mental health care in Kalamazoo will be the focus of a town forum on the subject Thursday morning. LPAC Kalamazoo inviting a panel of local officials who deal with the issue daily to take part in a panel discussion.
2: The prosecutor's office, Kalamazoo Department of Public Safety, Judge Hemingway, ISK, and the Kalamazoo County Defender's Office will all be panelists.
1: That's Ashante Collins, who says there'll also be a presentation and a question and answer session. The aim is to encourage partnerships and understanding to promote better outcomes for the community.
2: Those individuals who are suffering from any mental health issues within the system and how they are treated within the system and any new developments that have occurred over the last year or so.
1: The event will take place at the Catalyst Center on Water Street starting at 9 a.m. That's the latest from the WKZO Newsroom. I'm Michael Arney.
3: A beautiful late May forecast taking us right through the weekend. Today, full sunshine out there. It's going to be about 10 degrees cooler with a high temperature right around 83. Light wind out of the north and east. As we head into the overnight, a clear sky after a beautiful sunset at a low temperature right around 50. Looks like mostly sunny conditions and pleasant on Friday with a high temperature right around 76. And we'll carry over 70s and sunshine right on through the weekend. I'm Storm Team 8 meteorologist Matt Kirkwood tracking southwest of Michigan's weather.
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5: Jason Cable Rowe, Republican strategist. What about the comment that, well, this is peanuts, the increase in gas prices?
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7: This is America in the Morning from Westwood One. Coming up this half hour.
8: Let the campaigning for November begin in Texas. I'm Clayton Neville.
9: Ron DeSantis is pushing a major property tax overhaul that could eliminate taxes for millions of Florida homeowners. I'm Sue Aller.
10: The U.S. will need years to replenish three advanced weapons systems used in the Iran war. Sagar, Meghani, Washington.
11: FAA demands investigation of SpaceX. I'm the new old tech guy, Chuck Palm.
12: Who will be performing at the Great American State Fair in Washington this summer? I'm Kevin Carr.
13: Matthew Perry's assistant gets more than 3 years in prison for his central role in the actor's ketamine death. I'm Haya Pinjwani.
7: Back after these messages.
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2: The U.S. strikes Iran again.
3: I'm Dave Anthony, Fox News, and Iran strikes the U.S. despite a ceasefire as talks continue trying to work out a deal to end the conflict.
4: It's the second time in the last few days that the U.S. carried out what it calls defensive strikes. U.S. officials say U.S. Central Command forces shot down four Iranian one-way attack drones that pose a threat around the Strait of Hormuz. U.S. forces also struck an Iranian ground control station in Bandar Abbas that was about to launch a fifth drone. This morning, the Islamic Revolutionary Guard Corps says it retaliated by targeting a U.S. airbase from where the strike came. They're promising more aggressive attacks if the U.S. conducts more strikes.
3: Fox's Madeline Rivera. President Trump insists Iran wants to make a deal, but he said at a cabinet meeting he will not enter into a crummy agreement.
5: The strait's going to be open to everybody.
6: And who would control it?
5: International waters. Nobody's going to control it. We're going to watch over it.
3: And the president threatened to blow up another country, Oman, if it tries to control the Strait of Hormuz shipping. For the second day in a row, the U.S. military blew up another boat alleged to be trafficking drugs off the South American coast. Two suspected narco-terrorists were killed in yesterday's strike. One died in Tuesday's attack, but two survived. The military's carried out dozens of these strikes targeting drug smuggling since September. In Washington state, it's a recovery, not a rescue operation, for the nine workers still missing after a giant chemical tank implosion, presumed dead now.
7: As the search continues for those unaccounted for, the second confirmed death from injuries suffered in the Tuesday implosion was announced. That person has not been identified. The tank at Nippon Dynawave Packaging in Longview, Washington, when it ruptured, was filled with 900,000 gallons of a mixture known as white liquor, a key component in the papermaking process. What sparked the implosion is not known.
3: Fox's Gernal Scott. 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
3: Back to President Trump, who's still trying to work out that deal with Iran despite another flare-up in fighting, and he's eyeing something bigger.
12: As President Trump looks to close what he describes as a great deal with Iran, he's also considering making an ask of Arab allies and partners in the region.
5: I would like to have them join the Abraham Accords. It'll be historic if they do it. And we would, I think they owe that to us.
12: The Abraham Accords, first announced in President Trump's first term, established diplomatic relations between Israel, the UAE, and Bahrain. But several other Arab nations have not joined.
5: It's turned out to be so good, so effective, and so we're, you know, requesting strongly that they join.
12: At a cabinet meeting, the president even suggested expanding the Abraham Accords could be required for an Iran agreement. At the White House, Jared Halpern, Fox News.
3: ICE has somebody else it may try to remove from the U.S. A man in Oklahoma charged in a deadly drunk driving case.
13: Michael Rosario Cruz has been living in the U.S. under deferred action for childhood arrival status for 11 years. He'd been working for a utility contracting company in Oklahoma last Friday when police say he'd been drinking at a bar. They say he was driving westbound in the eastbound lanes of a highway when he struck another vehicle head-on. Four people in that vehicle were killed. Oklahoma officials say Rosario Cruz is the subject of an Immigration and Customs Enforcement detainer request, meaning ICE is asked to be notified when he's released from custody so it can begin deportation proceedings. Jill Nato, Fox News.
2: We'll get an inflation update this morning and gauge the Fed tracks closely. What are called personal consumption expenditures on Wall Street. Stock futures are down a bit ahead of that. The day after the Dow, the Nasdaq closed at record highs. In the NHL playoffs, a shutout. Carolina 4, Montreal nothing, giving the Hurricanes a 3-1 lead in the Eastern Conference Final. I'm Dave Anthony. This is Fox News.
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0: Michigan State University President Kevin Guskowitz is leaving East Lansing. He had nearly 3 years left in his contract with MSU. Board of Trustees doubled his salary to $2 million a year in an emergency meeting on Sunday, May 17th. Now, Guskowitz is leaving Michigan State to become the president of Clemson University. He'll be paid just over $1.2 million a year for 5 years. And earn up to $250,000 a year in performance bonuses. He says he'll stay at MSU for the next several weeks to support a smooth and successful transition, but no end time has yet been announced. A West Michigan family is trying to find the firefighter who helped to deliver their baby in the parking lot of Allegan's Corner Bible Church. Everett Summerix was born weighing 10 pounds 9 ounces. His mother, Jamie Piper, says she realized on the way to the hospital that he was not going to wait. Summerix was born in the back seat of the car. When the firefighter arrived, his head had already come out. Piper says they're preparing a thank you basket for the firefighter when they're finally able to find him. A bipartisan group of Michigan leaders celebrating on Mackinac Island yesterday as Governor Gretchen Whitmer signed legislation funding major upgrades at Selfridge Air National Guard Base.
14: Our defense industry supports 166,000 good-paying jobs.
15: That's Governor Gretchen Whitmer, the bill signing Wednesday afternoon. The $152 million package unlocks nearly $800 million in federal investment tied to the base's future F-15 EX fighter mission. The next-gen fighters will be arriving sometime in 2020. Commander of the Michigan Air National Guard, Brigadier General Dan Cosmo Kramer, called the funding another major step towards securing Selfridge's long-term future and military readiness.
16: The decades of decline at Selfridge have stopped, and we're now on an upward trajectory for the next 50 years at least.
17: I'm Tim Pamplin for the Michigan News Network.
0: Detroit police say a 20-year-old man killed himself as police were serving a search warrant on a home on the city's east side. Detroit Police Chief Todd Bettison says he viewed the officer's body cam footage.
18: I've watched it at least 15 times, and it's clear to me that the subject shot himself in the head with a handgun.
0: Now, it happened just after 2 p.m. at a home on Lansdowne Street. Police were seeking 20-year-old Anthony Boone and his 17-year-old brother DeMarco Ballard on warrants for a shooting that happened Saturday. Body cam footage showed Boone took his own life when he was sitting on a bed with a gun at his head when police opened up the bedroom door.
18: After reviewing the body-worn camera, which I had not had an opportunity to do at that time, it has become clear that the subject fatally shot himself.
0: Bettison had earlier said in the day yesterday that Boone was shot and killed by police. Now, police are still trying to find Ballard. A new long-term contract deal has been reached by Blue Cross Blue Shield of Michigan and Michigan Medicine. The two organizations say they'll continue negotiations to finalize the terms of the deal. They were facing a June 30th deadline to keep Michigan Medicine in-network for Blue Cross members. Michigan Medicine CEO Dr. David Miller says they are, quote, grateful to have reached an agreement that ensures continued access for our patients and for Blue Cross members across the state to the world-class care available at Michigan Medicine. That's the latest from the WKZO Newsroom. I'm Michael Arney. More news, WKZO.com.
19: A beautiful late May forecast taking us right through the weekend. Today, full sunshine out there. It's going to be about 10 degrees cooler with a high temperature right around 83. Light wind out of the north and east. As we head into the overnight, a clear sky after a beautiful sunset and a low temperature right around 50. Looks like mostly sunny conditions and pleasant on Friday with a high temperature right around 76. And we'll carry over 70s and sunshine right on through the weekend. I'm Storm Team 8 meteorologist Matt Kirkwood tracking southwest of Michigan's weather.
20: clear, cool, and comfortable to start your Thursday morning. Currently in Kalamazoo, 57 degrees, about a minute and a half away from sunrise on this Thursday morning. Winds light out of the northeast at about 4 miles an hour, bringing some of that cooler air our way. And we have no reports of any precipitation across the lower peninsula of Michigan. And it looks like it's going to stay that way right on through the upcoming weekend. Keep your fingers crossed. And here we go. Another morning commute getting underway. And we're in pretty good shape right now. And just starting to build traffic in the usual places in and around downtown Kalamazoo. And the major arteries heading into downtown are moving fine. Portage traffic is very light and moving without problems right now. And no major issues on the highways to report. We do have, of course, construction activity. 131 northbound and southbound between I-94 and Stadium Drive, and getting underway last night and running until 6 a.m. tomorrow. There are shoulder closures along both sides of I-94 between mile markers 85 and 66 to watch out for on your travels on 94. But otherwise, our highways are moving at or near posted speeds, and no reported problems or crashes across the region. Let us know if you see something out there of note that we can pass along to others, maybe help somebody on their morning commute. Text traffic information when you're safely at your destination, 80373 at WKZO.
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20: It's going to be another beautiful late May day here in southwest Michigan, so get everybody up and moving. Don't waste a minute of it. It is 6:12. Today is Thursday. Home stretch of the week is underway, and we're winding down this month of May. Today's the 28th day of the month, 2026. Good morning. Ken Lanphier with you from our fashionable west side of Kalamazoo Studios, direct to you on WKZO. Thank you so much for your company this morning. Hope it's been a good post-holiday week for you, getting back into the routine. Almost to the weekend. Week sailing by with that Monday holiday for many who are enjoying the four-day work week. Meantime, we were enjoying a beautiful day of weather yesterday. Sunshine, and we made it to 84 degrees for a high temperature yesterday here in Kalamazoo. And it will be a cooler stretch coming up here, but not all that bad. And certainly no precipitation in that forecast. Makes for some lovely weather for activities that you may have planned for the home stretch of the week or the upcoming weekend. And Matt Kirkwood from Storm Team 8 is with us this morning, and he'll be updating the forecast through the course of the morning. Right now we're at 57 degrees under a clear sky with a light northeasterly wind and no precipitation to speak of across, well, most of the Midwest, actually. And we'll keep an eye on traffic as well, a little construction activity here and there, and we'll keep you posted on that, and let us know what you see on your travels. 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Got a roster of guests on our show to greet you this morning and to inform you. And we'll start with Discover Kalamazoo's McKenna Dole at about 7:45 this morning as we take a look at some of the highlight events that are coming up, including a couple of events that are actually getting underway today and tonight for you. We'll meet the City of Kalamazoo's business specialists at 8:20 this morning. And Kalamazoo Valley Community College getting ready for this summer's Adult Connect program. We'll hear about that in our weekly update. And how have your cholesterol numbers been of late? Well, you don't have to say anything. It's, you know, nobody's business but yours. But the fact is, these numbers have been changing the guidelines for the acceptable numbers by the medical community. So where does all that stand right now? On our Health Beat segment after the 9:30 news this morning, Dr. James Grant from Blue Cross Blue Shield will join us and give us the latest information on that. And Jessica from Harding's Woodbridge joins us for our Thursday conversation about wine and food and probably some Father's Day ideas for you coming up here after the 9 o'clock news this morning. And, of course, birthdays and anniversary celebrations around 7:40 as we do each weekday morning. 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On the homepage there, we've got a birthday wish link where you can send along that information to us. Birthdays, anniversaries, whatever you're celebrating. They're celebrating a graduation tonight in the Kalamazoo Public Schools. It's the Kalamazoo Central High School graduation coming up tonight. So congratulations to those grads and all graduates across Southwest Michigan. Coming up, Matt Kirkwood updates the Storm Team 8 weather picture. We'll check on traffic, and the Tigers got a win last night. The latest in sports right around the corner. I'm Kalamazoo Mornings with Ken Lanphier on 590 and 106.9 FM WKZO. 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
19: A beautiful late May forecast taking us right through the weekend. Today, full sunshine out there. It's going to be about 10 degrees cooler with a high temperature right around 83. Light wind out of the north and east. As we head into the overnight, a clear sky after a beautiful sunset at a low temperature right around 50. Looks like mostly sunny conditions and pleasant on Friday with a high temperature right around 76. And we'll carry over 70s and sunshine right on through the weekend. I'm Storm Team 8 meteorologist Matt Kirkwood tracking southwest of Michigan's weather.
20: 57 degrees. Under a clear sky and a light northeasterly wind. No precipitation across the lower peninsula. Means perfect conditions for morning travel if you have to get out there on the roads. Not an awful lot of company out there with you just yet. As you head into downtown Kalamazoo and along the major highways and into Portage we go today. And no particular problems to report. Traffic very light and no issues as far as delays or crashes. Little construction activity here and there in some of the highways to be aware of. But no major problems there. No crashes have been reported. And that's the latest WKZO weather and traffic update at 6:18. Well, Tiger pitching came through last night at Comerica Park, giving up just two hits to the Los Angeles Angels in a 4-0 shutout win last night. Casey Mize surrendered both of those hits. He made it through four innings before leaving with an injury. And he said it was difficult for him last night to pitch effectively.
24: Pretty frustrated with it, obviously.
8: You know, it's not good for our team, you know, for me only to get, you know, 12 outs. You know, I feel like on a night where I feel like I could have gone pretty deep in the game, and I was throwing well. So, yeah, that's definitely frustrating.
20: The Tiger bullpen worked the final five innings, surrendering only two walks. Spencer Torkelson had a home run, and the Tigers have now won two of their last three games. The finale of the series is this afternoon, and Jack Flaherty tries again for his first win of the season for the Tigers. Philadelphia Phillies pitcher Christopher Sanchez extended his scoreless pitching streak to 44 and two-thirds innings on Wednesday, a new franchise record. The previous mark was held by Hall of Famer Grover Alexander, who had 41 scoreless innings 115 years ago. Sanchez went the entire month of May without giving up a run in five starts. And the Carolina Hurricanes are one win away from the Stanley Cup Finals. The Canes shut out the Montreal Canadiens 4-0 on the road last night, scoring three of the goals right off the bat in the first period. The Eastern Conference Finals shifts back to Raleigh for Game 5 tomorrow night. And those are the top stories in the world of sports for this Thursday morning. Kim Komando is coming up, and on your daily tech update this morning, if you're thinking of purchasing a new smartphone, hear what Kim has to say before you buy. Next, WKZO at 620.
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20: WKZO, it's Thursday morning, the 28th, and it's right now in Kalamazoo, 57 degrees. Under a clear sky, high of yesterday was 84, 73 expected today, a little bit cooler. But another beautiful day ahead today, and details are coming up, and hopefully another positive day on Wall Street, where yesterday, once again, the Dow, S&P, and NASDAQ all closed at record highs. All three indexes right now are down at this moment in futures trading. Dow futures are off 49. And by the way, there was no grand prize winner in the Powerball lottery drawing held last night. Your new jackpot for the weekend now at an estimated $172. You'll take your next shot at it on Saturday night. Well, our All Outdoors update will feature two Michigan DNR fish hatcheries that are now raising steelhead for fall plantings. That's next on WKZO.
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12: Please be aware, our area waters have tested positive for invasive species. 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They reproduce rapidly and can lay up to 1,000 eggs a year. It's imperative that we keep them from spreading to other waters in our area. Always remember to trash unused bait when you return to shore. Spread the word, not the crayfish.
5: Michigan DNR Fisheries biologist Olin Gannon is breathing easier after helping to recover the steelhead egg take this spring after a potentially disastrous equipment failure. Now the eggs are at two state hatcheries where they'll be nurtured for health and length leading up to planting next year.
11: Generally, the bigger fish we can stock, the more likely they are to survive. And that's why we try to get them to at least 7.5 inches, because that seems to really be the mark that we see better survival. So that's our goal of the hatches, to get them to 7.5 inches.
5: The process is a well-oiled machine involving a lot of DNR folks managing the fish from the egg take through spring plantings the following year. We've linked to steelhead information for you at alloutdoorsupdate.com. Steelhead program's one of the more prominent handled by the DNR, but just one of many helping to keep anglers smiling, including thousands who travel to Michigan to get in at it all. I'm Jim Mishler.
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2: In the newsroom, I'm Michael Arnick. Coming up, a judge sentencing a man to life in prison with no parole for a 2018 Kalamazoo murder. And securing a summer job for teenagers will be tough. Unemployment for teens, 18% in Michigan.
3: 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Clear, cool, and comfortable to start your Thursday morning. 57 degrees right now, a cooler day today, but sunshine dominates now through the weekend. Storm teammates Matt Kirkwood tells us more. In a few moments, we'll check on early traffic as well on 590 and 106.9 FM WKZO. 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
4: Michigan Ag Now. This is your morning report, and I'm Rusty Halverson.
5: The Fertilizer Institute welcomed an announcement from the Trump administration temporarily removing hours of service regulations for fertilizer deliveries. TFI President and CEO Corey Rosenbusch says we're well into spring planting and the window farmers have to get their fertilizer applied is small. He says expanding transportation flexibility can help alleviate strain within the system and help avoid any potential bottlenecks. Fertilizer prices were already elevated before hostilities broke out between the U.S. and Iran, but since then, input prices have reached even new heights due to supply chain issues in the Strait of Hormuz. Rosenbusch says fertilizer issues have taken on a life of their own.
6: I was at an annual physical the other day, and the doctor asked me if I had any stress in my life, and I just kind of giggled, and he said, what? And I said, well, I work in the fertilizer industry. He said, oh, man, you guys are really getting hit hard right now. So when your nurse and your doctors are starting to hear about fertilizer in mainstream media, I guess you know that it is a big topic.
5: About a third of the world's urea, 20% of the phosphate, and more than half of the sulfur moves through the Strait of Hormuz. Unfortunately, Rosenbusch says there are no simple nor quick answers to bringing prices back down.
6: Even if the strait were open today, we are not sure of what the damage has been to a lot of these production plants. Some of them had to be taken down because there's no natural gas to run them. In other cases, we do know there has been physical damage due to drone strikes or missile strikes on those facilities. So this isn't purely a open the strait and the product's going to start flowing and the market's going to return to normal.
5: Rosenbusch says it could take months, even years, to return to normal.
4: That's this hour's Michigan Ag Now Report, and I'm Rusty Halverson.
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2: A judge has sentenced a man to life in prison without parole for a 2018 murder in Kalamazoo. James Reed was found guilty in April of this year in the shooting death of 32-year-old Marcus Ford on November 17, 2018. The case went cold for several years before investigators charged Reed with the man's death in November 2024. He was already in prison on unrelated offenses for assault, drugs, and weapons. While securing a summer job will be a steep climb for Michigan teenagers this season, teen unemployment is now at 18%. According to state forecasting, more than 250,000 teens are actively vying for traditional seasonal roles. Detroit-based employment attorney Deborah Brower says with so many applicants fighting for a limited number of positions, young people and their parents need to be extra prepared.
9: There's just more teens out there than there are jobs, particularly jobs that fit, that are suitable for teens. Because there's other restrictions. They can't work in places where more than 50% of the income is alcohol-based. So there's restrictions on that.
2: She says knowing your rights, having a school-approved work permit ready to go, and understanding state wage laws can give sidelined teen workers a necessary edge in a very tight job market. Automakers are bracing themselves for the renegotiation of a very important trade deal.
11: The renegotiation of the USMCA deal between the U.S., Canada, and Mexico will almost certainly include tariffs, says Mike Robinette. He heads a forecasting team at S&P Global Mobility. He tells the Automotive Press Association some groundwork has already been laid.
12: That's not to say that this is not going to be some of the most difficult trade negotiations that have ever occurred. There is a lot of scar tissue in Canada and in Mexico from all of this, and increasingly in the United States.
11: Robinette, however, says there's a lot of incentive to get a deal done quickly, perhaps by September, so that the negotiations don't impact the midterm elections here in the U.S. Jeff Gilbert for the Michigan News Network.
2: The Selfridge Air National Guard Base in Macomb County is now going to get $152 million from the state to upgrade runways before a new fighter mission arrives. Governor Gretchen Whitmer signing the bill providing the funding for the base on Mackinac Island yesterday. President Trump announced last April that 21 F-15EX jets will be going to Selfridge. The base supports 30,000 jobs in the state and contributes $850 million to the economy every year. Lawmakers said without the upgrades, the base would likely have shut down in the near future. A massive push to change Michigan campaign finance laws, taking a major step forward. Yesterday in Lansing, a coalition of groups handed in more than 500,000 petition signatures for a new ballot initiative. The proposal aims to ban political contributions from regulated utilities and corporations like DTE Energy, Consumers Energy, Blue Cross Blue Shield that hold large government contracts. Michiganders for Money Out of Politics co-chair Christy McGillivray says the goal is to level the playing field for voters.
13: These are the same companies who are not checked when they raise our utility bills, when they raise our health care premiums, because they are the ones funding the politicians who are supposed to be representing us. And we are going to force the disclosure of secret corporate campaign money paying for TV ads that flood us every campaign cycle.
2: The signatures still need to be approved by the State Board of Canvassers before the ballot initiative would appear on the November ballot. That's the latest from the WKZO Newsroom. I'm Mike Alarney. More news, WKZO.com.
3: A beautiful late May forecast taking us right through the weekend. Today, full sunshine out there. It's going to be about 10 degrees cooler with a high temperature right around 83. Light wind out of the north and east. As we head into the overnight, a clear sky after a beautiful sunset and a low temperature right around 50. Looks like mostly sunny conditions and pleasant on Friday with a high temperature right around 76. And we'll carry over 70s and sunshine right on through the weekend. I'm Storm Team 8 meteorologist Matt Kirkwood tracking southwest of Michigan's west.
14: Right now, sunshine. Cool temperatures, just a light breeze out of the northeast, and 57 degrees in Kalamazoo at WKZO. And off we go for the Thursday morning commute, and school buses joining you, if not already, very shortly. So watch for the kids. They're getting ready for summer vacation, most of them after next week. So far, so good on our major arteries heading into downtown Kalamazoo and downtown itself. No major problems. Traffic moving smoothly. Light to moderate volumes right now. And our highways are in good shape right now. Watch, of course, for the construction activity along 131 between I-94 and Stadium Drive, and the shoulder closures through tomorrow early in the morning. They'll wrap up early tomorrow. They're working on I-94 in both directions between mile markers 85 and 66. No problems to report through the Portage travel situation. And that's the latest WKZO weather.
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0: Well, it looks like we have stopped the rain right on through the end of the month, which, by the way, is Sunday, of course. No rain in that Storm Team 8 forecast from Matt Kirkwood from now through the upcoming weekend. Just sunshine and cool, comfortable temperatures. Lucky us. Who'll Stop the Rain, of course, was a huge hit, one of many, many, many big hits from Creedence Clearwater Revival, dominating the charts in the late 60s and early 70s. John Fogerty, the lead singer of the band, is celebrating a birthday today. He is 81 on this Thursday, May 28, 2026. Hi, I'm Ken Lanfear, 642, 57 degrees in Kalamazoo, high of 73 today, so a bit cooler than the 84 that we enjoyed for a high yesterday. Update of the forecast and traffic coming up shortly here on WKZO. So what's going on in our world? Well, the best spellers in the U.S. will be on stage tonight. It's the finals of the National Spelling Bee.
1: Who will spell their way to the title of champion at the 98th Scripps National Spelling Bee? We'll find out tonight. This week, nearly 250 spellers ranging in age from 9 to 15 participated in the competition in Washington, D.C., spelling words most of us might not be able to pronounce, let alone spell. Now, the field has been narrowed down, and the speller who wins first place will take home the Scripps Cup, a commemorative medal, and $50,000 in cash. And competition is stiff. Some of this year's participants included finalists from the last 3 years. The Scripps National Spelling Bee Finals airs tonight at 8 o'clock Eastern on ION. Tanya J. Powers, Fox News.
0: Well, he was the face of comic books. The late Stan Lee is back, by the way, returning to life thanks to, well, artificial intelligence.
2: A lot of people know Stan Lee. He co-created Spider-Man, the Fantastic Four, and many other comic book characters.
3: Excelsior!
2: He's been dead since 2018 at 95 years old, but he's set to make a comeback thanks to 11 Labs, the AI voice company. Made from years of recording from Lee's career, they plan to use the voice to do audiobook narration and comic book panels featuring his oversized sunglasses and iconic mustache. Lee, born Stanley Lieber, was also a movie cameo machine, having appeared in all the modern MCU films before his death, as well as other media like The Big Bang Theory and Princess Diaries 2. No word if his likeness will appear in future films, but his catchphrases will still live on.
3: Enough said.
2: Eamon Dignam, Fox News.
0: Well, stunning Viking treasure buried for nearly 1,000 years has just been uncovered in Norway, and experts say they've never seen anything like it.
4: What started with a few silver coins turned into the biggest Viking coin hoard ever found in Norway. Two treasure hunters recently spotted the first pieces in a farm field and quickly called in archaeologists. Soon, thousands of silver coins were uncovered, many from England and other parts of Europe. Experts say the discovery reveals just how far Viking trade and influence once stretched. Historians believe the treasure was buried around the year 1050 during a turbulent period in Viking history. Archaeologists are still searching the site and believe even more treasure could still be hidden underground. Matt Murphy, Fox News.
0: Well, far be it from me to lecture anybody on how to grill, but the fact is that as cooking starts to move from indoors to outdoors, as the spring and the summer approaches, millions of Americans do get food poisoning every year.
5: The Cleveland Clinic is giving tips to try and avoid that now that grilling season's here. The clinic says marinate food ahead of time in the refrigerator and don't let it sit at room temperature while you're marinating it. Use different cutting boards and knives for raw meat and vegetables. The U.S. Department of Agriculture says beef, steaks, chops, and roasts should be heated to 145 degrees inside, while ground meats should be cooked to at least 160 degrees and ground poultry to 165. I'm Tammy Trujillo.
0: But you knew all that, right? Great grilling weather, by the way, ahead for the home stretch of the week and the weekend. Storm Team 8 meteorologist Matt Kirkwood updates in a few moments, and we'll check on early traffic as well. And by the way, if for chance you happen to run into actor Nicolas Cage today, you should note that he has changed his name to Nicolas Cage. He was, of course, born Nicolas Kim Coppola. He is the nephew of the famous filmmaker Francis Ford Coppola, but he chose Cage as his last name to avoid claims of nepotism. But he told Variety that he's now Nick Cage in life and Nick Cage on camera, so if you run into him, there you go. Kalamazoo Mornings with Ken Lanfear on 590 and 106.9 FM WKZO. It's 646.
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6: I'm Beth Fisher. Governor Gretchen Whitmer signed a bipartisan bill to upgrade Selfridge Air National Guard Base. The $152 million will upgrade the runways to ensure the base is ready for new F-15 EX fighter jet missions. Selfridge contributes an estimated $850 million to Michigan's economy. The search for a Lenawee County woman, Lynette Hooker, will resume in the Caribbean waters that haven't been searched before. Hooker disappeared under mysterious circumstances. U.S. investigators reportedly plan to seek permission from Bahamian officials to search for the 56-year-old woman. The new search site is based on newly obtained GPS data pulled from an electronic device belonging to Lynette's husband, 59-year-old Brian. He told police he and Lynette were taking a late-night dinghy ride in rough water when it capsized. Michigan State President Kevin Guskowitz is leaving to become president of Clemson. I'm Beth Fisher for the Michigan News Network.
7: A beautiful late May forecast taking us right through the weekend. Today, full sunshine out there. It's going to be about 10 degrees cooler with a high temperature right around 83. Light wind out of the north and east. As we head into the overnight, a clear sky after a beautiful sunset at a low temperature right around 50. Looks like mostly sunny conditions and pleasant on Friday with a high temperature right around 76. And we'll carry over 70s and sunshine right on through the weekend. I'm Storm Team 8 meteorologist Matt Kirkwood tracking southwest of Michigan's weather.
0: 57. Under a sunny sky, winds remain very light out of the northeast. There's no precipitation around the region. The roads are clear and dry for your morning travels. And we're starting to see a little pickup in activity on the major roads in and around downtown Kalamazoo, particularly coming down the West Main Hill onto Michigan Avenue and coming through the viaduct to the Kalamazoo Avenue-Michigan Avenue split. Those areas starting to get a little busy, but no major issues. Everywhere else, we're moving fine and no problems to report so far on the highways. Things are moving fine on 131 and 94. 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Tigers got a much-needed win last night. They've actually won two of their last three, and the pitching was great last night. Only two hits allowed by starter Casey Mize, and the Tiger bullpen finished it off after Mize left after four innings with a groin injury. Spencer Torkelson homered, and the Tigers shut out the Los Angeles Angels 4-0 last night. Jack Flaherty tries again for his first win of the season for the Tigers in the series finale, which is coming up this afternoon. Carolina Hurricanes got a shutout of their own last night, 4-0 over the Montreal Canadiens in the Stanley Cup Finals. They now lead the best of seven series 3-1, and the Eastern Conference Final shifts to Raleigh for Game 5 on Friday. And the PGA Tour is getting underway at the Charles Schwab Challenge. Today, Ben Griffin is the defending champion. He won last year at 12 under par. 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
0: 6:53 at WKZO, 57 degrees in Kalamazoo, high in the low 70s today, so a little cooler than yesterday. But just as sunny. Update of the forecast and traffic following the news update at the top of the hour on this Thursday morning. But right now, checking out Wall Street, which closed with record highs for all three of the major indexes again yesterday.
14: Micron Technology was off its recent highs, being up around 3%. Meanwhile, fellow semiconductor stocks Intel and Qualcomm dropped 2% and 7% respectively. At the closing bell, the Dow added 182 points to 50,644. The S&P 500 gained 1 point to 7,520, and the NASDAQ rose 18 points to 26,674. With your market recap, I'm Sarah Lee Kessler.
0: And stocks are down across the board in futures trading at this hour. Dow futures are off 71, S&P futures off 15, NASDAQ futures off 126. Price of oil is up a little bit this morning, $90.67 a barrel. Does the backup camera system on your vehicle work correctly? There's a new study that says nearly 7 million vehicles that are on U.S. roads right now have an unfixed recall tied to their backup camera system.
15: The folks at Carfax say millions of cars are suffering from intermittent backup camera failures, as well as blank or distorted screens and frozen images. Those bad backup cameras can increase the risk of a crash as driver visibility is reduced. Carfax reports one big factor impacting the cameras is that vehicles are getting more complex. That means these systems often rely on interconnected hardware and software, and that creates more chances for widespread

0: went up 4.7% to 89,700. At half of those companies, it would take that middle pay scale worker 200 years to make what the CEO made in one, up from 192 years in last year's survey. Chris Foster, Fox News.
1: This morning, CVS Health said it will restore coverage of Eli Lilly's blockbuster weight loss injection Zepbound and start covering its new obesity pill on its standard drug plans. That's a win for the drug maker and patients who will be able to access more treatment options. CVS will add Zepbound coverage on October 1 and start covering Lilly's newly approved Foundayo pill on Monday. Shares of Snowflake soared 36% in Wednesday's extended trading session after the cloud-based data platform provider signed a plan to spend $6 billion on Amazon Web Services over 5 years. The company also reported a first quarter earnings and revenue beat. And investors are awaiting the release of April's Personal Consumption Expenditure Price Index reading that is due out at 8:30 this morning. The Dow closed at a record high yesterday, 50,644, up 182. Likewise for the S&P, although it only gained a point. And the NASDAQ rose 18 points. Stocks are down across the board in futures trading at this hour. And that's the latest from the Business Desk on WKZO.
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1: 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Whether you're a Christian or not, you're always welcome to share in these reflections about God's love for us all.
3: Maybe AI won't come after your job. Daria Allmanger has more on what one expert is now saying.
4: Sam Altman said not too long ago that artificial intelligence would replace up to 40% of all work tasks in the not too distant future. Well, now the CEO of OpenAI says he spoke too soon. Altman tells Reuters that his fears were overblown. He says while some jobs will be eliminated, many of them ultimately require a human component, which cannot be replaced. In fact, Altman says he's gone back to writing emails himself rather than outsourcing them to AI.
3: Tech companies are still digesting Pope Leo's extensive comments about the dangers of AI, and so is the White House cabinet. Interior Secretary Doug Burgum said Vatican City is out of line, but Vice President J.D. Vance called Leo's encyclical profound. And a Google software engineer is being charged with using inside information to make $1 million on Polymarket, betting that Google's most searched person in 2025 would be the singer known as David.
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6: The U.S. and Iran both go on the attack. I'm Dave Anthony, Fox News. Despite a ceasefire in place amid talks trying to end the conflict, Fox's Trey Yingst reports from Tel Aviv.
7: Iran launched drones toward a commercial vessel attempting to pass through the Strait of Hormuz. A U.S. official tells Fox News that four one-way attack drones posed a threat and were shot down. Then a

0: strike was also conducted against a control station near the city of Bandar Abbas that was about to launch a fifth drone. In response, the Iranians launched a drone and missile attack against Kuwait, targeting a U.S. base there, according to Iran's IRGC.
1: Now, President Trump insists
2: Iran is very much intent. They want very much to make a deal. So far, they haven't gotten there. We're not satisfied with it, but we will be. We will be either that or we'll have to just finish the job.
1: The president also said at that cabinet meeting Iran can't be allowed to control the Strait of Hormuz, also warning another country. If Oman, a U.S. strategic partner, also tries to control shipping, the U.S. will blow them up. Far away from there, the U.S. military's gone on the attack again. Fox's Chris Foster has details.
3: It's two boats in 2 days taken out in the Eastern Pacific. Two accused narco-terrorists are reported to have been killed in the latest strike. U.S. Southern Command posted a video showing a boat not moving on the water, then exploding with smoke and fire coming from it. One man was reported killed in a boat strike Tuesday, with two survivors left stranded in the water. Southern Command says the Coast Guard was notified to launch a search and rescue operation.
1: Now, the Coast Guard will also search again for Lynette Hooker, who went missing off the coast of the Bahamas nearly 2 months ago.
4: This after new data appears to contradict her husband's account of where he was the night she disappeared. A source says GPS data from Brian Hooker's phone shows a location that does not align with what he told investigators. Dive teams could now focus their search on new locations.
1: Fox's Carly Shimkus. Brian Hooker's not been charged. He claims she fell off their small boat in rough seas while heading back to their yacht. 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
1: A former senior-level CIA official is under arrest, facing charges that could be upgraded after $40 million worth of gold was found inside his Virginia home.
10: The stash found during a raid of David Rush's house, where they say they found more than 300 gold bars, $2 million in cash, and dozens of Rolex watches. The New York Times reporting the CIA referred the matter to the FBI following a routine audit of Rush's work-related expenses. He's being held thus far only on charges of inflating his college resume and scamming the government out of military leave pay. Gary Baumgarten, Fox News.
1: Speaking of inflation, we'll get an update next hour on prices. The Federal Reserve tracks closely so-called personal consumption expenditures. On Wall Street, stock futures down modestly the day after record highs for the Dow and the NASDAQ. We're learning more about Kyle Busch's sudden death.
11: NASCAR driver Kyle Busch suffered a serious chain of events in the lead-up to his passing last week. That's according to multiple reports, which cite his official death certificate. Busch reportedly had bacterial pneumonia that lasted for, quote, days to weeks, eventually progressing into sepsis and hemorrhagic shock before he passed away Thursday at the age of 41. Rumblings of problems with Busch began the week earlier when he appeared unwell following his NASCAR Craftsman Truck Series win at Dover. And just days before his death, Busch was found unresponsive in a racing simulator, reportedly coughing up blood before being hospitalized with what his family called a severe illness. Tony Genualdo, Fox News.
1: Now to the NHL playoffs.
12: Here's Blake with Stankoven. Score! 3-0 Carolina!
1: The Hurricanes added another and shut out the Canadiens in Montreal. 4-0 on TNT, giving Carolina a 3-1 lead in the Eastern Conference Final. I'm Dave Anthony. This is Fox News.
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14: Kalamazoo Deputy City Manager Rebecca Kick leaving the position effective July 3rd. She submitted a letter of resignation to the city Tuesday. She'll start teaching at the University of Notre Dame's Graduate School of Architecture this fall. Kick will become Notre Dame's co-director of the Housing and Community Regeneration Initiative, and she earned her second master's degree from the school in architectural design and urbanism. Now, students from that department at Notre Dame did the design work that led to the current restructuring of streets in downtown Kalamazoo as part of the city's master plan implementation. City officials say a replacement has not yet been determined. A judge sentencing a man to life in prison with no parole for a 2018 Kalamazoo murder. WKZO's Ken Delaney has more.
6: James Reed was found guilty in April of this year in the shooting death of 32-year-old Marcus Ford, November 17, 2018. The case was cold for several years before investigators charged Reed with the man's death in November 2024. He was already in prison on unrelated offenses for assault, drugs, and weapons. Ken Delaney reporting.
14: A class action lawsuit has been filed in federal court against Alliance Cloud Services. They're the owner of Hyperscale Data Center in Dowagiac. Neighbors like Mitchell Gorley say the constant noise from the data center is a problem. He says the noise emitted from the facility has made it so he can't even go outside to play in the yard with his son. The Hyperscale Data Center has been in the community for the past 4 years. Residents who sued all live within a mile of the center. A whistleblower claims Perry Johnson's gubernatorial campaign filed falsified petitions.
15: In reporting by the Detroit News, a consultant for Republican Perry Johnson signed an affidavit Wednesday contending Johnson's team added required disclaimers to thousands of petitions after people signed them. In the 9-page affidavit, Johnson's campaign staff was accused of running forms featuring about 10,000 petition signatures through a printer after the forms had been signed by voters in order to add a statement mandated for campaign materials, saying the forms were paid for by the campaign. The allegations came a day before the Board of State Canvassers was scheduled to meet to determine which candidates for governor should qualify for the August 4th primary ballot. The Michigan Bureau of Elections had already recommended that Johnson be given a spot on the ballot.
16: Kyle Kimball, the Michigan News Network.
14: Organizers delivering more than 500,000 signatures to Lansing in an effort to get a major campaign finance reform measure on the November ballot. The initiative would explicitly stop regulated utilities and corporations with massive government contracts from making political donations. Christy McIlravy is the co-chair of Michiganders for Money Out of Politics, and she explains why it's critical.
17: Money in politics silences speech while making sure the only speech politicians hear are their marching orders from their billionaire donors. Voters know that we are the ones with the power to save our democracy because we are our democracy.
14: The State Board of Canvassers needs to approve the signatures before the measure makes it to the November ballot. In suburban Detroit, Chesterfield Township Police have released body cam footage of the drunk driving arrest May 14th of Kim Mathers, the 51-year-old ex-wife of rap icon Eminem.
18: Been drinking at all today? You're slurring really bad.
19: Eminem what?
18: Have you been drinking at all today? You're slurring
19: earlier.
18: Really bad.
19: I did drink earlier, but not recently.
18: Okay.
19: No.
18: Did you have a lot earlier?
19: No.
18: Okay.
14: Mathers was then given a sobriety test, and she failed.
18: Do you know what legally intoxicated is in the state of Michigan?
19: 0.08.
18: You're 0.20. You're almost three times the legal limit.
14: Her arrest coming days after she pled no contest to hit-and-run charges from a crash in February. That's the latest from the WKZO Newsroom. I'm Michael Arney. 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
20: A beautiful late May forecast taking us right through the weekend. Today, full sunshine out there. It's going to be about 10 degrees cooler with a high temperature right around 83. Light wind out of the north and east. As we head into the overnight, a clear sky after a beautiful sunset and a low temperature right around 50. Looks like mostly sunny conditions and pleasant on Friday with a high temperature right around 76. And we'll carry over 70s and sunshine right on through the weekend. I'm Storm Team 8 meteorologist Matt Kirkwood tracking southwest of Michigan's weather.
21: Clear skies, lots of sunshine. Grab the sunglasses for that eastbound trip this morning. 57 degrees currently in Kalamazoo. Winds remain very light out of the northeast. We are precipitation-free across the state of Michigan and pretty much most of the Midwest. And checking on traffic on those clear, dry roadways in the sunshine, we're doing pretty well for this time in the morning on the Thursday commute. Looking at downtown Kalamazoo, starting to pick up a little company coming in on the business loop from the north end into downtown Kalamazoo. It's busy along Michigan Avenue in the heart of downtown near the Arena Project and the Radisson, and making the turn from the east side through the viaduct heading toward Kalamazoo Avenue. Starting to hit the brakes a little bit there, but no major problems to report. Our highway's in good shape, moving along fine at posted speeds with no issues and no crashes to report. But again, be aware of the construction activity going on along 131 north of 94 toward Stadium Drive on both sides. And there's been some shoulder work going on, and that'll continue today through early tomorrow morning along I-94, both directions between mile markers 85 and 66. Shoulder closures for some road work through that area. So careful through there and watch for construction activity again today through early tomorrow morning. And that's a look at WKZO weather and traffic at this hour.
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21: Well, why not? It's going to be another beautiful day all across southwest Michigan today, this Thursday morning, May 28, 2026. Into the home stretch of the week, not to mention the month of May, which wraps up on Sunday. We'll start the brand new week with a brand new month on Monday, June 1st, coming up on Monday. Can you believe that? Ken Lanphier with you, 712 at 590 and 106.9 FM WKZO. A sunny high of 84 degrees we enjoyed yesterday here in the Kalamazoo area. More sunshine in the forecast today, right on through the upcoming weekend. A little bit cooler today than yesterday, but that's okay. As long as it's not snowing, I'm fine with it. Updates ahead during this show this morning from Storm Team 8 meteorologist Matt Kirkwood. We're watching traffic as well and have another update coming up shortly. Let us know if you see anything going on out there that you think others might want to know about. But right now it's been a pretty quiet morning commute, and a safe one too. Hope to keep it that way. Watch for those school buses. Kids are thinking summer vacation. Some just have a little over a week left in the classrooms, and they're graduating tonight at Kalamazoo Central High School. Well, the Red Cross continues their push. We've been talking about this for a while now for blood and platelet donations during this month of May, which, of course, ends on Sunday. They're trying to get them in about this time of the year because that makes them eligible to donate again at the end of summer. That's a period of time when summer vacations keep blood donations down. And if you visit the Red Cross website, redcrossblood.org, you can see a picture of that cool oversized Red Cross beach towel that'll come in handy on the Lake Michigan shoreline this summer. That's an incentive for you to donate. And the Red Cross will be holding a blood drive at 5640 Venture Court in Kalamazoo from noon until 6 today. And there'll be a blood drive as well on the campus of Kalamazoo College on Academy Street, also from noon until 6 today. Watch for the signs. They post some signs out there to direct you where to go on the K College campus. But if you'd like more information or to make an appointment to donate blood, redcrossblood.org again is the website. So what's going on tonight? Well, a couple of interesting events are on the calendar for tonight. One that will get your four-legged friend out of the house to the old ball game, as they say. Now, McKenna Dole from Discover Kalamazoo will tell us about those events coming up a little bit later on in the hour. But in the meantime, in the theater area, Into the Woods opens tonight at Farmers Alley Theater in downtown Kalamazoo. Performances at 7:30 tonight will kick things off, and it runs through June 14th. And a very interesting event coming up at the Kalamazoo Farmers Market on Sunday. Of course, there's the regular market on Saturday, but the Urban Craft Fair event with over 150 booths and live music and food trucks will be a Sunday event at the Bank Street Farmers Market. Tomorrow morning, following the 8 o'clock news, we'll have a special guest joining us to give us complete details on that event. Also ahead on our show this morning, we're going to meet with the City of Kalamazoo's business specialists in our 8 o'clock hour. And Jessica from Harding's Woodbridge joins us to talk food and wine and Father's Day after the 9 o'clock news this morning. Thanks for joining us for our get-together this morning. Ahead, a look at the Storm Team 8 weather picture and traffic. And the Tigers win, the latest in the world of sports, coming up. 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
20: A beautiful late May forecast taking us right through the weekend. Today, full sunshine out there. It's going to be about 10 degrees cooler with a high temperature right around 83. Light wind out of the north and east. As we head into the overnight, a clear sky after a beautiful sunset and a low temperature right around 50. Looks like mostly sunny conditions and pleasant on Friday with a high temperature right around 76. And we'll carry over 70s and sunshine right on through the weekend. I'm Storm Team 8 meteorologist Matt Kirkwood tracking southwest of Michigan's weather.
21: Sunshine, 58 degrees in Kalamazoo. Some of that cool air being brought in by a light northeasterly breeze. No precipitation through the lower peninsula of Michigan. Clear, dry conditions on the roadways. Checking downtown Kalamazoo traffic. Starting to pick up, getting a little busy right now through the viaduct and on to the Kalamazoo Avenue stretch down toward the Event Center project. No major issues, though, just a little bit busy. Michigan Avenue moving a bit smoother, coming west to east. Into the sunshine this morning, and some early slowdowns reported along Stadium Drive near 131 and West Main west of the 131 interchange, but we have no reports of major delays. No crash has been reported so far this morning. WKZO weather and traffic update at 7:18. Tigers pitching, giving up only two hits last night to the Los Angeles Angels in a 4-0 shutout win last night. Casey Mize surrendered both of those hits. He only lasted four innings, though, before he left with a groin injury. But the Tigers' bullpen came through working the final five innings, giving up no hits and only two walks. How about that win, Tigers manager A.J. Hinch?
28: You know, we needed it, obviously, and it's nice when we put together a complete game like that. We worked their pitcher, came up with some big hits. Torque had a huge night, and we had a really fun win.
21: That's Spencer Torkelson, who hit a solo home run. and a couple of doubles. He did strike out with bases loaded once, but we'll overlook that with the win. Tigers now winning two of their last three. Jack Flaherty tries again for his first win of the season in the afternoon finale of the series with the Angels. And then the Tigers will head to Chicago for the weekend, play the White Sox. The Carolina Hurricanes are one win away from the Stanley Cup Finals with their 4-0 road win over Montreal last night, scoring three goals in the first period. The Eastern Conference Finals shifts to Raleigh for Game 5 tomorrow night. French Open headed to the third round in Paris. Americans Tommy Paul and Alex Mickelson have made round 3. On the women's side, the number 2 seed Aleta Rybakina was upset, and unseeded American Peyton Stearns has advanced. The round 2 continues today on Thursday, and some early round 3 action at Roland Garros. And the Pro Golf Tour is taking the Charles Schwab Challenge starting today. Ben Griffin's the defending champion there. And that's the latest in the world of sports for this day, Thursday, May 28, 2026 at 721 WKZO.
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6: We're so glad to share our This Day stories with friends in Sioux Falls, South Dakota, on Kello Radio and on WKZO, Kalamazoo, Michigan. The movie was about how songs are written and recorded, and many of the featured songs were forgettable. But there was one scene where a Professor Owl shows a group of students how to write a song of their own. It was only on screen for about 7 minutes. In theaters, children in the audience would reach for special red and white cellophane glasses that they had cut out from the back of cereal boxes. If you didn't have them, the Professor Owl scene looked blurry. If you did have your special glasses, the characters appeared to pop right off the screen to be in front of you. Melody was the first 3D movie, released on this day, May 28th, 1953. And on this day, remember, there's often a new way of seeing things. I'm Chris Connolly.

0: after a record-setting day for all three indexes yesterday. Dow futures are off 98, S&P futures are off 21, NASDAQ futures off 101. Price of oil is back, rising again, up about $3 a barrel, up to 91.21. And that's the latest from the business desk on WKZO. Temperature under those sunny skies, 58 degrees, low 70s for a high today. And Storm teammates Matt Kirkwood updates in the next few minutes. And we'll check on Kalamazoo area traffic and get to some birthdays in a few minutes as well. Still room on that list if you want to add someone for a shout out this morning on 590 and 106.9 FM WKZO 726.
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7: In the newsroom, I'm Michael Arney. Coming up, Michigan State University's president is stepping down to become president of Clemson University. And a West Michigan family trying to find the firefighter who helped deliver their baby in a parking lot.
0: 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Well, good day to be watering the grass and doing anything outdoors. Temperatures in the low 70s today in the Storm Team 8 forecast and 58 right now in Kalamazoo. Matt Kirkwood from Storm Team 8 update shortly. We'll check on traffic and we'll get a rundown on some highlight events around the Kalamazoo area coming up from McKenna Dole from Discover Kalamazoo on 590 and 106.9 FM WKZO, streaming at WKZO.com and listen on the WKZO app.
8: Michigan Ag Now. This is your morning report, and I'm Rusty Halverson. National Farmers Union sent a letter to Senate leadership and the Senate Ag Committee calling for urgent and comprehensive reforms to the farm safety net. And if you, President Rob LaRue, warned that worsening market conditions, rising costs, and global instability are threatening the viability of family farms across the country. And if you urge lawmakers to consider innovative policy solutions, such as the Inventory Management Soil Enhancement Tool, the proposal is a voluntary, incentive-based program designed to both improve soil health and provide stronger income protection during market downturns. The Dairy Margin Coverage Program is meant to be a safety net for dairy farmers. However, the program does have some flaws. Danny Munch, an economist with the American Farm Bureau, said DMC has been a big help to dairy farmers.
9: And the program will pay out to farmers when the national dairy margin falls below the selected level they chose. There's currently a 6 million pound production cap under the more affordable tier one level. And really, it's the best safety net out there for dairy producers to protect their margins.
8: However, Munch says that recent years have highlighted limits in the program's effectiveness because it only covers milk prices against feed costs, which doesn't account for other input costs.
9: Labor, fuel, veterinary costs, and equipment. So in recent months, particularly in the second half of 2025, when feed costs were low, but these other costs were high, the program did not trigger, even though many dairies were unable to cover costs.
8: He says Congress can make some needed updates to DMC through the Farm Bill or other standalone legislation.
9: Now we're working with dairy industry stakeholders to sort of figure out how we can make the program a little bit more reliable in these differing market conditions where feed is not the biggest cost for our dairy farmers. So looking forward to trying to bring some changes that can make the program more adaptable moving forward.
8: Once again, that is Danny Munch, an economist with the American Farm Bureau Federation. That's this hour's Michigan Ag Now Report, and I'm Rusty Halverson.
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7: Michigan State University President Kevin Guskowitz is leaving East Lansing. He had nearly 3 years left in his contract with MSU. Board of Trustees doubled his salary to $2 million a year in an emergency meeting on Sunday, May 17th. Now, Guskowitz is leaving Michigan State to become the president of Clemson University. He'll be paid just over $1.2 million a year for 5 years and earn up to $250,000 a year in performance bonuses. He says he'll stay at MSU for the next several weeks to support a smooth and successful transition, but no end time has yet been announced. A West Michigan family is trying to find the firefighter who helped to deliver their baby in the parking lot of Allegan's Corner Bible Church. Everett Summerix was born weighing 10 pounds 9 ounces. His mother, Jamie Piper, says she realized on the way to the hospital that he was not going to wait. Summerix was born in the back seat of the car. When the firefighter arrived, his head had already come out. Piper says they're preparing a thank you basket for the firefighter when they're finally able to find him. A bipartisan group of Michigan leaders celebrating on Mackinac Island yesterday as Governor Gretchen Whitmer signed legislation funding major upgrades at Selfridge Air National Guard Base.
13: Our defense industry supports 166,000 good-paying jobs.
14: That's Governor Gretchen Whitmer and the bill signing Wednesday afternoon. The $152 million package unlocks nearly $800 million in federal investment tied to the base's future F-15 EX fighter mission. The next-gen fighters will be arriving sometime in 2020. Commander of the Michigan Air National Guard, Brigadier General Dan Cosmo Kramer, called the funding another major step towards securing Selfridge's long-term future and military readiness.
15: The decades of decline at Selfridge have stopped,
11: And we're now on an upward trajectory for the next 50 years at least.
15: I'm Tim Pamplin for the Michigan News Network.
16: Detroit police say a 20-year-old man killed himself as police were serving a search warrant on a home on the city's east side. Detroit Police Chief Todd Bettison says he viewed the officer's body cam footage.
17: I've watched it at least 15 times, and it's clear to me that the subject shot himself in the head with a handgun.
16: Now, it happened just after 2 p.m. at a home on Lansdowne Street. Police were seeking 20-year-old Anthony Boone and his 17-year-old brother, DeMarco Ballard, on warrants for a shooting that happened Saturday. Body cam footage showed Boone took his own life when he was sitting on a bed with a gun in his head when police opened up the bedroom door.
17: After reviewing the body-worn camera, which I had not had an opportunity to do at that time, it has become clear that the subject fatally shot himself.
16: Bettison had earlier said in the day yesterday that Boone was shot and killed by police. Now, police are still trying to find Ballard. A new long-term contract deal has been reached by Blue Cross Blue Shield of Michigan and Michigan Medicine. The two organizations say they'll continue negotiations to finalize the terms of the deal. They were facing a June 30th deadline to keep Michigan Medicine in-network for Blue Cross members. Michigan Medicine CEO Dr. David Miller says they are, quote, grateful to have reached an agreement that ensures continued access for our patients and for Blue Cross members across the state to the world-class care available at Michigan Medicine. That's the latest from the WKZO Newsroom. I'm Michael Arney. 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
18: News. I'm CJ Pop of the U.S. military on the defensive for the second time in the past few days in the Middle East.
19: U.S. officials say U.S. Central Command forces shot down four Iranian one-way attack drones that pose a threat around the Strait of Hormuz. U.S. forces also struck an Iranian ground control station in Bandar Abbas that was about to launch a fifth drone. These actions were measured, purely defensive, and intended to maintain the ceasefire.
18: Fox's Madeline Rivera reporting Iran's military reports had targeted a U.S. airbase in Kuwait, which confirmed it responded to missile and drone attacks in its territory. A fresh look on the health of the U.S. economy comes out this morning.
20: The PCE price index, inflation, personal income, and spending for April, and the gross domestic product. Economic growth for the first quarter will be released.
18: That's Fox's Junie Casola. 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
21: A beautiful late May forecast taking us right through the weekend. Today, full sunshine out there. It's going to be about 10 degrees cooler with a high temperature right around 83. Light wind out of the north and east. As we head into the overnight, a clear sky after a beautiful sunset at a low temperature right around 50. Looks like mostly sunny conditions and pleasant on Friday with a high temperature right around 76. And we'll carry over 70s and sunshine right on through the weekend. I'm Storm Team 8 meteorologist Matt Kirkwood tracking southwest of Michigan's weather.
0: Lots of sunshine. And we've hit 60 degrees at WKZO with a light northeast wind. About 6 to 7 miles an hour is all, and we are precipitation free pretty much across the Midwest right now. So clear, dry conditions on your travel. And look around you, motorists. See a little more company this hour as things start to pick up in and around downtown Kalamazoo. Kalamazoo Avenue starting to get a little busy from the split with Michigan Avenue down to the Event Center construction. And on the other side, Michigan Avenue is busy coming in from the west into downtown Kalamazoo. And it really bogs down once you get past Portage Street to the Kalamazoo Avenue split. Don't know if there's a train involved in that, but expect to slow down through there. Elsewhere, we're in pretty good shape. A few delays around the West Main 131 interchange and a little construction work, of course, here and there on the highways 131 north of I-94 and the shoulder closures on both sides of I-94. Mile markers 85 to 66. They'll be out of the way by first thing tomorrow morning. 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
25: 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As governor, Mike Cox will take the fight to radical big government liberals by eliminating the income tax, dozing state government, rooting out waste, fraud, and abuse, and getting prices down. He beat them before. He'll do it again. Marine, homicide prosecutor, Attorney General. Mike Cox for governor. 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
0: A sunny, cool, comfortable Thursday morning underway, and it's the 28th day of May 2026, so we're not only getting ready to wind down the week, but the month of May as well. June 1st is coming up on Monday. Ken Lanfear with you, 7:42 at WKZO. Next weekend, first weekend of June, everybody in Kalamazoo who's been here a while knows what that's all about. A very busy weekend, arguably the busiest weekend of the entire year. But this weekend has some interesting activities for your enjoyment, starting with a couple of things going on tonight. In a few minutes, McKenna Dole from Discover Kalamazoo will join us, and she will give us the rundown of what's going on this weekend in and around our Kalamazoo area. Meantime, break out the birthday cakes. It's time to celebrate. Who's got a birthday today? Well, happy birthday today, Carolyn Ritterman. And we also have an anniversary celebration to share with you this morning. The Jepsons are celebrating an anniversary. Not the Jetsons, the Jepsons. Melanie and Keith, to be exact. 21 years. Congratulations on that. And a couple of Rock and Roll Hall of Famers are celebrating birthdays today. Gladys Knight and the Pips fame, 82 today. And the Creedence Clearwater Revival voice of John Fogerty is 81 today. Actress Krista Miller, you remember her from such TV sitcoms as Scrubs, Cougar Town, Drew Carey Show, 62. Kylie Minogue, the pop singer, is 58. And you remember the movie The Blind Side? The movie about the football player Michael Orr, who was homeless as a high schooler, was adopted, went on to a college fame, and then to the NFL, where he played for, quite a few years, actually, and wears a Super Bowl ring from his work with the Baltimore Ravens. Michael Orr was the subject of that movie. Today, he turns 40. So best wishes to everybody celebrating today from all of us here on the show. Tomorrow's Friday, so that means when we go searching for birthdays and anniversaries, we'll also be looking for those who are celebrating this weekend. 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
7: I'm Beth Fisher. Governor Gretchen Whitmer signed a bipartisan bill to upgrade Selfridge Air National Guard Base. The $152 million will upgrade the runways to ensure the base is ready for new F-15 EX fighter jet missions. Selfridge contributes about $850 million to Michigan's economy. An alleged drunk driver arrested after hitting an officer. It happened last night in East Point. Investigators say a detective trooper was driving on 9 Mile when he saw a car stopped at a stop sign. After the trooper entered the intersection, police say the woman drove through the stop sign and hit the marked MSP patrol car. No one was hurt, but the woman was arrested. Michigan's abortion laws will remain intact following a ruling from a federal court. The U.S. Court of Appeals for the Sixth Circuit dismissing a lawsuit by Right to Life Michigan and other anti-abortion activists looking to undo the law. I'm Beth Fisher for the Michigan News Network.
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21: A beautiful late May forecast taking us right through the weekend. Today, full sunshine out there. It's going to be about 10 degrees cooler with a high temperature right around 83. Light wind out of the north and east. As we head into the overnight, a clear sky after a beautiful sunset at a low temperature right around 50. Looks like mostly sunny conditions and pleasant on Friday with a high temperature right around 76. And we'll carry over 70s and sunshine right on through the weekend. I'm Storm Team 8 meteorologist Matt Kirkwood tracking southwest of Michigan's weather.
0: It's 60. Under sunny skies and light northeasterly wind, and we are precipitation free for your morning travels. Busy in downtown Kalamazoo on the roads right now. Kalamazoo Avenue, Michigan Avenue showing some slower than usual traffic, but not unusual for this time of morning. And our highways continue to move smoothly. A little construction activity to watch out for, but otherwise pretty much moving at or near posted speeds. No major issues, no crashes have been reported. Update on WKZO weather and traffic at 7:49 Thursday morning. Looking ahead to the rest of the week and the weekend, what's going on around the Kalamazoo area? McKenna Dole from Discover Kalamazoo is joining us this morning with details on what's happening. Good morning.
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0: Got a great family show in town for tonight. Tell us about this.
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0: Well, you know what? 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
9: Yes, that's right. Bark in the Park Night is back at the Kalamazoo Growlers Stadium as the Growlers take on Lakeshore Chinooks at 6:30 p.m. You can bring your pup out to the ballpark and enjoy a fun night of baseball plus Thirsty Thursday specials with half-off Miller Lite. Tickets are $25 and include first base side box seating and a collapsible dog water bowl to keep your furry friend hydrated. Just remember, dogs must stay leashed at all times.
0: Well, art lovers, there's a new exhibition coming to Kalamazoo this weekend.
9: Yes, the 2026 West Michigan Area Show opens Friday from 11 a.m. to 5 p.m. at the Kalamazoo Institute of Arts. 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
0: And a chance to meet a local book author coming up this weekend.
9: Yes, book lovers, this one is for you. Michigan author Jade Havanar will be at Booked Up in Kalamazoo this Saturday from noon to 3 p.m. for a special book signing event. Her debut novel, Brillimus, is a young adult dystopian read heavily influenced by her love for the lakeshore. If you're a fan of books like The Hunger Games and enjoy discovering new authors, this is a great event to check out. For more information, visit Booked Up on Facebook or Instagram.
0: And that's what's happening around the Kalamazoo area, courtesy of Discover Kalamazoo. McKenna Dahl from Discover Kalamazoo with us with the details this morning. McKenna, thank you so much.
9: Thank you, Ken.
0: And in WKZO Sports headlines, the Tigers won last night, holding the Los Angeles Angels to only two hits in a 4-0 shutout win. Spencer Torkelson had a home run, and the Tigers have now won two of their last three, and the series wraps up with an afternoon game at Comerica Park today, and with Jack Flaherty getting the start for the Tigers. The Carolina Hurricanes, one win away from the NHL Stanley Cup Finals, as they shut out Montreal by 4-0 on the road. They scored three of those goals right off the bat in the first period. The Eastern Conference Finals shifts to Raleigh with the home team trying to clinch. Game 5 coming up tomorrow night. And Ben Griffin trying to defend his crown at the Charles Schwab Challenge, the latest stop on the PGA Golf Tour. First round underway right about now. Griffin won last year's tournament at 12 under par by one stroke over the field. Sports headlines brought to you by Douglas & Son, your locally owned paint, wallpaper, and window treatment store, committed to customer satisfaction and serving Southwest Michigan since 1943.
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1: 756 at WKZO, 50, make it 62 degrees now in Kalamazoo. Highs in the low 70s today. Forecast and traffic update follows the news shortly here on WKZO. But right now, a peek at the business world brought to you by the Kalamazoo Homeless Assistance Office. If you're a student or you know a student who is homeless, help is available. For more information, call 337-0068. Stocks are down across the board on Wall Street right now in futures trading after the Dow, the NASDAQ, and the S&P all closed at record highs yesterday. The Dow ended up at 50,644. It's off 100 points right now in the pre-market trading session. S&P futures down 16.5 and NASDAQ futures down 116. Investors awaiting the release of the April Personal Consumption Expenditure Price Index reading that's due out in a little over half an hour from now. This index is the Federal Reserve's preferred gauge of inflation and is especially important right now that Kevin Warsh has taken over the helm as Fed chair. Economists polled by Dow Jones are expecting a month-over-month increase of 0.5% and a year-over-year rise of 3.8%. Excluding the volatile food and energy prices, they anticipate gains of 0.3% and 3.3% respectively. And shares of LG Energy Solutions surged as much as 16.5% Thursday after its U.S. unit secured a deal to supply battery cells for DTE Energy storage projects here in Michigan. And that's the latest from the business desk.
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5: 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This is Soundbites, and I'm Alan Davidson. There are plenty of ways to save money on booking a flight or a hotel stay, and there are just as many ways to get scammed. So before you click on a too-good-to-be-true discount ticket or reservation, check the actual link behind the on-screen text and make sure it matches. Look closely and confirm that the URL points directly to the service you want to use, not to some third-party reseller that'll charge you extra fees. Because changing a URL just enough to send you where they want you to go is a common scammer trick. So if there's a company name you don't recognize, consider searching that name first to be sure it's legitimate and not some new phishing scam. And if in doubt, stop immediately. With Soundbites, I'm Alan Davidson for CBS News.
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7: Could fighting disrupt the talking? I'm Dave Anthony, Fox News. New skirmishes between the U.S. and Iran despite a ceasefire in place.
8: Perhaps complicating matters this morning, the Islamic Revolutionary Guard Corps says it targeted a U.S. airbase in what CENTCOM calls an egregious ceasefire violation. And CENTCOM says Iran launched a ballistic missile toward Kuwait that was successfully intercepted by Kuwaiti forces. Iran calls it retaliation after U.S. forces shot down five Iranian one-way attack drones over the Strait of Hormuz. The U.S. says it also hit an Iranian ground control station in Bandar Abbas before it could launch a sixth drone.
7: That's Fox's Madeline Rivera at the White House, where a cabinet meeting yesterday, President Trump threatened Iran and even U.S. strategic partner Oman if they try to control the Strait of Hormuz shipping.
9: The strait will open immediately, but it's got to be perfect. I'm not going to do this. I didn't do this to get a crummy agreement.
7: Oil prices are rising back up about 3%.
10: We're also tracking development.

0: Developments in the conflict between Israel and Iran's largest proxy, Hezbollah. The IDF launched a series of heavy strikes overnight, targeting the southern city of Tyre and farther north in Sidon. After evacuation orders were given, at least 8 people were killed in southern Lebanon.
1: Fox's Trey Yingston, Tel Aviv. 2 more boat strikes in the past 2 days as the U.S. military keeps up patrols off South America's coast, cracking down on drug trafficking.
2: 2 accused narco-terrorists are reported to have been killed in the latest strike. 1 man was reported killed in a boat strike Tuesday, with 2 survivors left stranded in the water. Southern Command says the Coast Guard was notified to launch a search and rescue operation. Nearly 200 people have been killed in around 60 boat strikes since September.
1: Fox's Chris Foster. They are not searching for survivors anymore in Washington State's paper mill disaster. 9 workers missing after a giant chemical tank imploded are now presumed dead.
3: As individuals are recovered from the site, they'll undergo decontamination before being transported to the Cowles County Coroner's Office.
1: Longview Fire Battalion Chief Matt Amos. 2 others were also killed, 7 hospitalized. America's listening to Fox News.
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1: The Coast Guard will go out searching again for Lynette Hooker off the coast of the Bahamas after getting new information from her husband.
8: Investigators have been looking at GPS data from Brian Hooker's phone, in which he was using a marine navigation app. That data has pointed them to new areas of interest that have not been searched as of yet. A source tells Fox U.S. authorities plan to focus on an area of the Bahamas Sea of Abaco with waters reaching 25-foot depths. Brian and Lynette were headed back to their sailboat earlier this year when he reportedly said Lynette fell off their dinghy. But Lynette's daughter, Brian's stepdaughter, has raised questions about what happened, saying Brian had anger issues and her mother was an excellent swimmer. Jill Nato, Fox News.
1: Yet another person is going to prison in the drug overdose death of Friends TV star Matthew Perry.
9: Kenneth Iwamasa, the final person involved in the ketamine death of actor Matthew Perry, received a sentence of 3 years and 5 months in prison. Exactly what prosecutors wanted for the personal assistant who sat at the center of the entire incident, buying the ketamine that would cause the death of the Friends star and injecting him with a lethal dose. The 60-year-old was the first of the 5 people to reach a deal with prosecutors, pleading.
10: WKZO. 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
11: A judge has sentenced a man to life in prison without parole for a 2018 murder in Kalamazoo. James Reed was found guilty in April of this year in the shooting death of 32-year-old Marcus Ford on November 17, 2018. The case went cold for several years before investigators charged Reed with the man's death in November 2024. He was already in prison on unrelated offenses for assault, drugs, and weapons. While securing a summer job will be a steep climb for Michigan teenagers this season, teen unemployment is now at 18%. According to state forecasting, more than 250,000 teens are actively vying for traditional seasonal roles. Detroit-based employment attorney Deborah Brower says with so many applicants fighting for a limited number of positions, young people and their parents need to be extra prepared.
12: There's just more teens out there than there are jobs, particularly jobs that fit, that are suitable for teens. Because there's other restrictions. They can't work in places where more than 50% of the income is alcohol-based. So there's restrictions on that.
11: She says knowing your rights, having a school-approved work permit ready to go, and understanding state wage laws can give sidelined teen workers a necessary edge in a very tight job market. Automakers are bracing themselves for the renegotiation of a very important trade deal.
13: The renegotiation of the USMCA deal between the U.S., Canada, and Mexico will almost certainly include tariffs, says Mike Robinette. He heads the forecasting team at S&P Global Mobility. He tells the Automotive Press Association some groundwork has already been laid.
14: That's not to say that this is not going to be some of the most difficult trade negotiations that have ever occurred. There is a lot of scar tissue in Canada and in Mexico from all of this, and increasingly in the United States.
13: Robinette, however, says there's a lot of incentive to get a deal done quickly, perhaps by September, so that the negotiations don't impact the midterm elections here in the U.S. Jeff Gilbert for the Michigan News Network.
11: The Selfridge Air National Guard Base in Macomb County is now going to get $152 million from the state to upgrade runways before a new fighter mission arrives. Governor Gretchen Whitmer signing the bill providing the funding for the base on Mackinac Island yesterday. President Trump announced last April that 21 F-15EX jets will be going to Selfridge. The base supports 30,000 jobs in the state and contributes $850 million to the economy every year. Lawmakers said without the upgrades, the base would likely have shut down in the near future. A massive push to change Michigan campaign finance laws, taking a major step forward. Yesterday in Lansing, a coalition of groups handed in more than a half a million petition signatures for a new ballot initiative. The proposal aims to ban political contributions from regulated utilities and corporations like DTE Energy, Consumers Energy, Blue Cross Blue Shield that hold large government contracts. Michiganders for Money Out of Politics co-chair Christy McGillivray says the goal is to level the playing field for voters.
15: These are the same companies who are not checked when they raise our utility bills, when they raise our health care premiums, because they are the ones funding the politicians who are supposed to be representing us. And we are going to force the disclosure of secret corporate campaign money paying for TV ads that flood us every campaign cycle.
11: The signatures still need to be approved by the State Board of Canvassers before the ballot initiative would appear on the November ballot. That's the latest from the WKZO Newsroom. I'm Michael Arney. More news, WKZO.com.
16: Wall-to-wall sunshine today and really no rain in sight as we finish out the month of May. It looks like today, full sunshine, temperatures about 10 degrees cooler with a light northeast wind and high temperature of 73. As we head in the overnight, a clear sky, low temperature right around 50. Mostly sunny conditions, a smidge warmer for Friday with high right around 76. And we'll maintain that sunshine right on through the weekend with highs in the 70s. I'm Storm Team 8 meteorologist Matt Kirkwood, tracking southwest Michigan's weather.
17: 63 degrees under a sunny sky in Kalamazoo. Breeze northeast about 7 miles an hour right now, and we're precipitation free pretty much across all of the Midwest right now. Good looking morning across this part of the country. And in downtown Kalamazoo, things are still a bit busy in some of the usual spots on the morning commute as we head into the home stretch here through the viaduct and onto Kalamazoo Avenue and coming the other direction off West Main and Stadium Drive onto Michigan Avenue and busy around the arena project on the business loops coming in and out of downtown Kalamazoo, but no major problems to report. Watch for some slowdowns on Stadium Drive, particularly eastbound just east of 131, and in the West Main 131 interchange a little bit busy coming off the ramps from west from 131 to West Main, and that little section west of the 131 interchange toward 10th Street, a little bit of a slow go there. Watch carefully, it gets a little crowded there. But no major problems, no accidents to report, no crashes, and no major problems on the highways. We're looking good there. So a good Thursday morning commute, and that's the latest.
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17: Enjoying a beautiful start to our Thursday morning and full speed ahead through the upcoming weekend with great weather for us. Lots of sunshine, comfortable temperatures, no mention of rain, and certainly no mention of storms to get in our way as we get into the home stretch of the month of May, welcoming June come Monday morning. So good news on that front. we won't have to worry about power outages this coming weekend. Speaking of which, Consumers Energy is getting ready to file its 2027 Reliability Action Plan. And we're going to find out a little bit about what that means for Consumers Energy customers. Greg Salisbury is Senior Vice President of Electric Distribution with Consumers Energy with us this morning on WKZO. Hi, Greg.
18: Good morning, Tim. Thanks for having me.
17: Well, pleasure to chat with you once again. The 2027 Reliability Action Plan. What exactly is this?
18: So this is our annual update to the plans that we work on each year, and we plan well in advance. So this plan will be discussed and adjudicated and will eventually result in the specifics that we'll work on in 2027. But the plan that we're filing is all about continuing to improve our system so that no matter what the weather is, sunny like today or stormy like last week, that customers will have less outages, and when they have them, they'll be shorter. So in this plan, it's our increase in tree trimming as we work to get to a five-year cycle where no line is more than 5 years since we last trimmed it. We'll be talking about burying 50 miles or more of lines underground, including right in Allegan County here in the listening area. We'll be adding more automation. We'll be replacing 40,000 poles or so to continue putting the strongest, largest poles in our system that we've ever had. And we'll be seeking to strengthen the grid and secure it, so that in spite of this crazy weather that keeps getting worse every year, the customers won't have those extended outages.
17: Yeah, your crews have really had to deal with some challenges over the past few weeks in this springtime. Are you happy? Are you satisfied? How do you assess the progress you've made over the years in getting power outages taken care of quickly?
18: You know, I feel good about our progress. We've had a 28% improvement in the average outages that customers experience over since 2021. And last year, we reduced impacts of outages by 130,000 less outages year over year. But I'm not satisfied because there are still those extreme events where customers are out of power for more than 24 hours. You know, the people in Plainwell have had multiple rounds of tornadoes and storms this year. And we know what we need to do to strengthen the grid so that no matter what the weather is, we can get those outages restored in 24 hours. And we know that affordability is a challenge for customers right now. So we file these plans to make small increments each year to get more and more work done without having to deliver a huge increase all at once. And that's an important part of being predictable for customers as well. We'll have in this plan the largest ever package of helping customers get access to support if they're having trouble with their bills.
17: Greg Salisbury is with us from Consumers Energy on WKZO this morning as the energy giant gets ready to file its 2027 Reliability Action Plan. You've made a little progress in burying some power lines, which I think helps in these situations, gets them away from the tree limbs and everything. How are you coming on that part of the reliability project?
18: You know, we're getting better and better at that, Ken. We're getting more efficient, and we're getting sharper at choosing the right miles. So each year we increase a little bit, and that proves to everybody who wonders if this really is the most cost-effective way to reduce outages. And as it gets more efficient and more productive, we're sure that each year's plan will have more and more miles of undergrounding in it. You know, on each circuit, we take a look at each mile and decide, is it better to harden it above ground? Do we need to add special tree wire? Do we need to add automation, or do we need to underground? And so although we're all across the state, these plans are very local and very specific to each segment of each circuit.
17: We should note that consumers will be making some upgrades to a substation equipment this weekend in Galesburg, and that'll impact about 1,000 customers in that area around Augusta Drive and I-94 starting late on Saturday till early on Sunday morning. So that's for those in the Galesburg-Augusta area. But that's all part of the plan, isn't it, to make sure these substations work and that you can continue to provide electricity reliably?
18: It sure is, Ken. In fact, this year we will spend over $20 million in the greater Kalamazoo area, and this project is just one small piece of that. And keeping those substations up to date and well-maintained is critical, because when a substation goes down, there can be thousands of customers affected, and sometimes for many hours. So we try to set these planned outages up so they're in a least disruptive time that we possibly can. Our engineers and crews will work through the night, and we hope that most people just sleep through the outage, and by the time they wake up, the power's back on, and the refrigerator's cold and the air conditioner's running, and life goes on.
17: Greg Salisbury's been with us, Senior Vice President of Electric Distribution with Consumers Energy. Greg, thanks for the update. We appreciate your time this morning.
18: Thanks for having me, Ken. Have a great day.
17: You as well. Kalamazoo Mornings with Ken Lanphier on 590 and 106.9 FM WKZO. 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
16: Wall-to-wall sunshine today and really no rain in sight as we finish out the month of May. It looks like today, full sunshine, temperatures about 10 degrees cooler with a light northeast wind and high temperature of 73. As we head in the overnight, a clear sky, low temperature right around 50. Mostly sunny conditions, a smidge warmer for Friday with high right around 76. And we'll maintain that sunshine right on through the weekend with highs in the 70s. I'm Storm Team 8 meteorologist Matt Kirkwood, tracking Southwest Michigan's weather.
17: Getting those sunglasses a workout this week. 63 degrees right now in Kalamazoo with a northeast wind at 7 miles an hour under sunny skies across the region. A little hazy sunshine to start our morning. and not impacting travel. There's certainly no precipitation out there. And as we head into the final moments of the busiest portion of the commute, it is busy in and around downtown Kalamazoo. And the traffic from the viaduct into the Kalamazoo Avenue corridor is busy and coming in the other direction, Michigan Avenue. Starting to see those slowdowns again approaching the Kalamazoo Air Avenue split. So perhaps there's a train involved, maybe not. But a little bit of a slow go through there in downtown Kalamazoo. Highway's looking good, though. No particular problems there. And that's an update on WKZO weather and traffic. And in sports headlines, the Tigers will wrap up a three-game series with the Los Angeles Angels this afternoon at Comerica Park. And Jack Flaherty will be on the mound, still looking for that elusive first win of the season. The Tigers have now won two of their last three, following a 4-0 shutout of the Los Angeles Angels last night, holding the Angels to only two hits on the night. Casey Mize had four solid innings on the mound, but he had to leave with an injury after four innings. So there's another injury concern for the Tigers. And a record-setting pitching performance is continuing for Philadelphia Phillies pitcher Christopher Sanchez, who in San Diego yesterday extended his scoreless inning streak to 44 2/3, setting a new franchise record, breaking the record held by Hall of Famer Grover Alexander, who tallied 41 scoreless innings 115 years ago. Sanchez went the entire month of May without giving up a single run in five starts. His streak is still alive. 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
0: Noah Kahn likes it, and now it's the law in Vermont. The singer-backed House Bill 512 even testifying in support of the measure, which puts a cap on prices that tickets could be sold for. Now Vermont is the only state in which a ticket cannot be resold on the secondary market for more than 110% of its original price. Kahn hopes it's a first step in what could be a national trend. A new biography on guitarist Jeff Beck comes out this summer.
2: Blow by Blow, the Jeff Beck story, was written by Brad Tolinsky and Chris Gill. It's the first biography to fully capture the life, music, and mystery of the singular artist. The book was compiled from over 30 hours of interviews with Beck, as well as contributions from the musician's friends, including Jimmy Page, Johnny Depp, and Clive Davis. Blow by Blow will be released July the 14th. I'm Mark Mayfield.
0: And Nicolas Cage has legally changed his name to Nicolas Cage. He said he did it last year, as a matter of fact. He was born Nicolas Kim Coppola, the nephew of the famous filmmaker Francis Ford Coppola, and he says he chose the name to avoid claims of nepotism, and he got it from a Marvel character. And that's entertainment. I'm Daria Albinger.
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17: 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And still to come this morning, our Kalamazoo Valley Community College feature here on WKZO. And we'll be talking about the Adult Connect program. Couple of sessions of that program coming up this summer at KVCC. And we'll have details from our special guest coming up before 9 o'clock this morning here on WKZO. Meantime, how are your cholesterol numbers stacking up these days? You don't have to say anything. I'm just kind of curious if you've thought about that lately. It's none of my business, of course. But the numbers as far as how medical officials say they should go have been kind of changing over the past couple of years. And we'll find out where all that stands right now and things that we all need to take a look at and be aware of coming up on our Health Beat segment after the 9:30 news this morning here on WKZO. We'll talk with Dr. James Grant, the Executive Vice President and Chief Medical Officer at Blue Cross Blue Shield of Michigan, about those updated cholesterol management guidelines. And Jessica from Harding's Woodbridge joins us for our Thursday conversation after the 9 o'clock news, talking food, wine, and probably Father's Day as well. Coming up on 590 and 106.9 FM, WKZO.
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29: In the newsroom, I'm Michael Arney. Coming up, Kalamazoo's Deputy City Manager, Rebecca Kick, is leaving July 3rd to become a teacher at the University of Notre Dame. And a man sentenced to life in prison without parole for a 2018 Kalamazoo murder.
17: Sunny and comfortable this morning, and some great weather ahead for the home stretch of the week and the upcoming last weekend of May. And we'll get the details updated from Storm teammates Matt Kirkwood in a few moments, and we'll check on Kalamazoo area traffic, see how we're doing out there in just a few moments as well. And a little bit later on, opening numbers from the Thursday session on Wall Street, where stocks had record high closings yesterday, but down across the board in pre-market trading about an hour before that opening bell. We'll see what's happening coming up here on 590 and 106.9 FM WKZO. It's 8:30.
30: Now,
1: the rest of the story. Joe went to the padlocked drawer, the one with the gun in it. He unlocked the drawer, took out the .38 revolver, and loaded it. Then he went to the bathroom and closed the door. The face in the bathroom mirror sneered back at Joe contemptuously. No matter, he'd not have to put up with that reproachful reflection ever again. Joe cocked the hammer of the revolver, put the barrel in his mouth. A slight tug of the trigger would do it now, would end the pain, the physical and otherwise pain, would cure his addiction to the drugs that could not quite smother the pain, would obliterate the lifelong self-loathing once and for all. Today was Joe's 29th wedding anniversary. Self-absorbed, he had hardly noticed. Joe couldn't remember a time in his life when he had not felt just a little bit sorry for himself. Maybe that's where it all began. But things got worse all of a sudden that day, 8 years previous, when he slipped in a puddle of water. That's all it was, a little puddle on the floor. But Joe woke up in the hospital, skull fractured, spinal injuries, all of the terrible effects of both, nausea, numbness, double vision, dizziness, even bowel dysfunction. And oh yes, the pain, horrible, intolerable, incapacitating pain, and it would not go away. So understandably, Joe's life became a quest to eradicate pain. Meanwhile, Joe stayed reasonably active, marginally comfortable, on Percodan, one little yellow pill a day, sometimes two, and before he knew it, he was hooked. And now, after 8 years of sleeping in a brace and leaning on Percodan and popping an occasional Dexedrine and, in general, zombie lumbering through life, Joe, physically spent, emotionally shredded, stuck a gun in his mouth and put his thumb on the trigger. And through the closed bathroom door, he heard the sound of his small sons romping and laughing and playing in some distant room in the house. And that sound, at first faint and incomprehensible, then growing warm and real and meaningful, made Joe put the revolver down and bury his face in his hands, sobbing. And so it turned out to be that Joe's 29th wedding anniversary, October 2, 1973, was a happy one after all. For God's anniversary gift to him, his very own future still in the wrapping paper, Joe vowed not to squander. Yes, he got off the drugs. Yes, his back got better and he came home to you. You who had depended on him for so many years to make you happy. But now, whenever his name reaches your ears, whenever his deeds touch your heart, especially whenever he leads you to laughter, you will see a shattered man standing alone in his bathroom on the brink of eternity until the voices of his children summoned him back from the abyss. Just a miserable schmo named Joe Levitch, whom you know as Jerry Lewis. Only now you know the rest of the story.
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12: Kalamazoo Deputy City Manager Rebecca Kick leaving the position effective July 3rd. She submitted a letter of resignation to the city Tuesday. She'll start teaching at the University of Notre Dame's Graduate School of Architecture this fall. Kick will become Notre Dame's co-director of the Housing and Community Regeneration Initiative, and she earned her second master's degree from the school in architectural design and urbanism. Now, students from that department at Notre Dame did the design work that led to the current restructuring of streets in downtown Kalamazoo as part of the city's master plan implementation. City officials say a replacement has not yet been determined. A judge sentencing a man to life in prison with no parole for a 2018 Kalamazoo murder. WKZO's Ken Delaney has more.
13: James Reed was found guilty in April of this year in the shooting death of 32-year-old Marcus Ford, November 17, 2018. The case was cold for several years before investigators charged Reed with the man's death in November 2024. He was already in prison on unrelated offenses for assault, drugs, and weapons. Ken Delaney reporting.
11: A class action lawsuit has been filed in federal court against Alliance Cloud Services. They're the owner of Hyperscale Data Center in Dowagiac. Neighbors like Mitchell Gorley say the constant noise from the data center is a problem. He says the noise emitted from the facility has made it so he can't even go outside to play in the yard with his son. The Hyperscale Data Center has been in the community for the past 4 years. Residents who sued all live within a mile of the center. A whistleblower claims Perry Johnson's gubernatorial campaign filed falsified petitions.
14: In reporting by the Detroit News, a consultant for Republican Perry Johnson signed an affidavit Wednesday contending Johnson's team added required disclaimers to thousands of petitions after people signed them. In the 9-page affidavit, Johnson's campaign staff was accused of running forms featuring about 10,000 petition signatures through a printer after the forms had been signed by voters in order to add a statement mandated for campaign materials, saying the forms were paid for by the campaign. The allegations came a day before the Board of State Canvassers was scheduled to meet to determine which candidates for governor should qualify for the August 4th primary ballot. The Michigan Bureau of Elections had already recommended that Johnson be given a spot on the ballot.
15: Kyle Kimball, the Michigan News Network.
11: Organizers delivering more than 500,000 signatures to Lansing in an effort to get a major campaign finance reform measure on the November ballot. The initiative would explicitly stop regulated utilities and corporations with massive government contracts from making political donations. Christy McElravy is the co-chair of Michiganders for Money Out of Politics, and she explains why it's critical.
16: Money in politics silences speech while making sure the only speech politicians hear are their marching orders from their billionaire donors. Voters know that we are the ones with the power to save our democracy because we are our democracy.
11: The State Board of Canvassers needs to approve the signatures before the measure makes it to the November ballot. In suburban Detroit, Chesterfield Township Police have released body cam footage of the drunk driving arrest May 14th of Kim Mathers, the 51-year-old ex-wife of rap icon Eminem.
18: Been drinking at all today? You're slurring really bad.
20: Am I what?
18: Have you been drinking at all today? You're slurring earlier. Really bad.
20: I did drink earlier, but not recently.
18: Okay.
20: No.
18: Did you have a lot earlier?
20: No.
18: Okay.
11: Mathers was then given a sobriety test, and she failed.
18: Do you know what legally intoxicated is in the state of Michigan?
20: 0.08.
18: You're 0.20. You're almost three times the legal limit.
11: Her arrest coming days after she pled no contest to hit-and-run charges from a crash in February. That's the latest from the WKZO Newsroom. I'm Michael Arney. 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
22: Wall-to-wall sunshine today and really no rain in sight as we finish out the month of May. It looks like today, full sunshine, temperatures about 10 degrees cooler with a light northeast wind and high temperature of 73. As we head in the overnight, a clear sky, low temperature right around 50. Mostly sunny conditions, a smidge warmer for Friday with high right around 76. And we'll maintain that sunshine right on through the weekend with highs in the 70s. I'm Storm Team 8 meteorologist Matt Kirkwood, tracking southwest Michigan's weather.
17: Sunshine and lots of it, and 64 degrees this morning in Kalamazoo at WKZO. Winds right now northeast at 7, bringing some of that cooler air in our direction, and we are precipitation free across the lower peninsula of Michigan, making for perfect driving conditions as we head into the final moments of the busy portion of the Thursday morning commute, and things starting to settle down a little bit in downtown Kalamazoo. It's been a very busy morning on our major arteries in town. Still seeing some slow traffic coming through the viaduct to Kalamazoo Avenue. Michigan Avenue traffic lightening up just a little bit. And the 131 business loop coming out of Kalamazoo alongside the arena project. That's Park Street headed north toward the highway. A little bit busy right now. No problems coming in on the other side. West Main 131 traffic settling down a little bit. West Main itself, no problems to report. Stadium Drive traffic starting to move smoothly once again near 131. And, of course, watch for the construction activity along 131. Both directions impacted by travel between I-94 and Stadium Drive. And there's shoulder closures on 94 until about 6 tomorrow morning as they work on the shoulders there between mile markers 85 and mile markers 66. So watch for crews and potential slowdowns through that area. But all in all, no major delays, no crashes have been reported. Pretty good morning commute working on this Thursday. And that's the latest on WKZO. And this update on WKZO weather and traffic brought to you by Bartholomew Heating and Cooling, where excellence has been their hallmark since 1955. Call Bartholomew at 381-9045. They're online at bhccomfort.com.
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17: And it is 8:43. Hope your Thursday, May 28th, is off to a positive start. Certainly are from a weather standpoint. Looking at sunshine, temperatures headed for highs in the low 70s. That'll be a bit cooler than yesterday, of course. We had a high temperature yesterday afternoon in Kalamazoo of 84 degrees. Definitely a summer-like feel to yesterday. And full speed ahead for a beautiful end of the week and upcoming last weekend of May. And I know what some of you are thinking. You're thinking, why couldn't we have had that stretch of weather last weekend as we headed into the Memorial Day holiday weekend? But no sense worrying about that. Just enjoy the beautiful weather that is ahead of us. And we'll have another update coming up shortly from Storm teammates Matt Kirkwood in case you're not up to speed on the conditions coming in our direction. And watching traffic again, we'll update shortly here on WKZO. Well, Big Brothers Big Sisters of Southwest Michigan is gearing up for their big benefit dinner where they raise money to support mentoring relationships through the Big Brothers Big Sisters program. And again this year, there's a silent auction. And it's officially live online. And among the items that are up for bid, a guitar signed by none other than Taylor Swift. Yeah, that Taylor Swift. Singer, apparently getting to be a sports fan more and more every day. Taylor Swift guitar signed by Taylor Swift, one of the silent auction items. There's also some sports packages, some wine tastings, jewelry, and, well, nearly 100 different packages to build on, something for just about everybody. So go to the online bidding page, and of course you can access that from the Big Brothers Big Sisters of Southwest Michigan website, which is bbbsmi.org, bbbsmi.org. The silent auction deadline for bidding is Monday, June 1st at 8 p.m., so check out all those items and bid high and bid often, as the bidders always say. Meantime, coming up tonight, speaking of young people, the best spellers in the United States are taking the stage this evening. It's the finals of the National Spelling Bee.
4: Who will spell their way to the title of champion at the 98th Scripps National Spelling Bee? We'll find out tonight. This week, nearly 250 spellers ranging in age from 9 to 15 participated in the competition in Washington, D.C., spelling words most of us might not be able to pronounce, let alone spell. Now, the field has been narrowed down, and the speller who wins first place will take home the Scripps Cup, a commemorative medal, and $50,000 in cash. And competition is stiff. Some of this year's participants included finalists from the last 3 years. The Scripps National Spelling Bee Finals airs tonight at 8 o'clock Eastern on ION. Tanya J. Powers, Fox News.
17: 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Our weekly Kalamazoo Valley Community College feature coming up on this Thursday morning.
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19: I'm Beth Fisher. We'll find out later this morning whose names will appear before voters on the August primary ballot. There have been some disputes about petition signatures gathered by Republican gubernatorial candidate Perry Johnson. A document obtained by the Detroit News accuses Johnson's campaign staff of unlawful conduct and of running forms featuring about 10,000 signatures through a printer after the forms had been signed by voters in order to add an identification statement. Governor Gretchen Whitmer signed a bipartisan bill to upgrade Selfridge Air National Guard Base. The $152 million will upgrade the runways to ensure the base is ready for new F-15 EX fighter jet missions, which are set to arrive by 2028. A hiker was rescued on the Whaleback Hiding Trail Bluffs overlooking Lake Michigan in northern Michigan's Leelanau County Wednesday. The person reportedly had a medical emergency. They're expected to recover. I'm Beth Fisher for the Michigan News Network.
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22: Wall-to-wall sunshine today and really no rain in sight as we finish out the month of May. It looks like today, full sunshine, temperatures about 10 degrees cooler with a light northeast wind and high temperature of 73. As we head into the overnight, a clear sky, low temperature right around 50. Mostly sunny conditions, a smidge warmer for Friday with high right around 76. And we'll maintain that sunshine right on through the weekend with highs in the 70s. I'm Storm 2 Maine meteorologist Matt Kirkwood, tracking southwest Michigan's weather.
17: Sunshine and 64 degrees, winds northeast at 8. Closest rain to us right now is in Missouri. So enjoy the sunny conditions as you travel and take care of business around the area on this Thursday morning. And speaking of that, if you're traveling through downtown Kalamazoo, you've got a lot of company along Kalamazoo Avenue, feeding in from the Gull Road, Riverview Drive, and Viaduct area into downtown. And it's busy right on up to about the Event Center construction project. Then it settles down a little bit once you get over the business loop at Northwest Michigan Avenue coming in the other direction. A little bit busy as usual, but not overly busy from the Michigan cutover down toward the Radisson. No major problems to report there. Starting to see a few slowdowns again in the West Main 131 area, particularly the ramps from West Main and coming off 131 to West Main. So careful through there. But other than that, 131 and 94, despite a little construction activity, moving pretty much at or near posted speeds, no problems there. Latest WKZO weather and traffic information this morning is brought to you by the Kalamazoo Public Schools, congratulating all of this year's graduates and wishing the class of 2026 best for their prosperous and exciting futures. Kalamazoo Central seniors getting their diplomas tonight. Meantime, college is not just for the kids these days. If you're an adult looking to take the next step toward earning a college credential, well, Kalamazoo Valley Community College has a program for you. We're going to talk about that right now with our guest on our KVCC feature this week on WKZO. Charles Heidelberg is Director of Recruitment and Outreach at KVCC and is with us this morning to talk about Adult Connect here on WKZO. Charles, good morning.
1: Hey, good morning. How are you?
17: I'm doing well. Glad to chat with you once again. Yeah. Adult Connect program. Tell us what this is about.
1: So this is a program where we recognize that for older prospective students, and by older, really, we're talking about 25 years or older, which is very young to me, an opportunity to get back into or get started with college and earning a credential. I love the way you said that. Could be, something in a skilled trade. It could be something preparing students for going on to university. But an opportunity to get together and find out how to make that happen.
17: And you've got a couple of sessions coming up for this program in the next several weeks. Tell us about those.
1: We do, yep. June 16th and 23rd, we run it for two consecutive Tuesdays. It'll be from 5:30 to 7:30 p.m. We will have a light dinner. We'll talk about things from the Michigan Reconnect, which is a program in Lansing for adult learners who have not earned a degree in the past to get started for free, tuition free. We'll talk about the programs of study we have here. Give people an opportunity to meet with an advisor, see our Texas Township campus, and even get a $300 scholarship if they come to both sessions.
17: Well, that's certainly a nice bonus to have, and we're talking about the Adult Connect program for returning students at KVCC with Charles Heidelberg on our Kalamazoo Valley Community College feature this week on WKZO. And in addition to the $300, are there other financial possibilities for students who want to take this program to the next level?
1: Sure. I mean, the big one is this program I mentioned before, Michigan Reconnect, mm-hmm. and that is a program run by the state government. It allows students to earn a degree or a credential tuition-free if they have not completed a degree previously. So we will use these sessions to help the students complete their FAFSA, the application for student aid. And with that, if a student is living in our district, which is Kalamazoo County, Mattawan, it'll be tuition-free. Anybody who's outside of our district will also get tuition assistance. Usually it comes to about 80% tuition-free outside of the county area.
17: Charles, is there a deadline to get in on this program?
1: There is, June 10th. If anyone is interested, just go to kvcc.edu and type in Adult Connect, and you'll be taken right to the link to sign up for it. And we would like to see all those applications in by June the 10th.
17: All right. This is for the Adult Connect program that runs for two sessions this summer. Registration, again, required by June 10th. We've been talking about the program with Charles Heidelberg, Director of Recruitment and Outreach at KVCC, with us on our show this morning. Charles, thanks so much.
1: Thank you. Good to talk to you again.
17: Good to talk with you again, too, Charles. Take care. Kalamazoo Mornings with Ken Lanfear, 590 and 106.9 FM WKZO, 855.

0: Hey out there, everybody. It's Brett Gowan down at B&G Discount. 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

0: The futures trading session, Dow futures are off 68, S&P futures are off 3, and NASDAQ futures off 1475 ahead of today's opening bell. More Americans than expected found themselves filing first-time requests for unemployment benefits last week. The Labor Department says it received 215,000 initial filings in the week ending May 23rd. That's about 5,000 more than the previous week's revised total. Most analysts had been anticipating today's number to come in right around 213,000. And Royal Bank of Canada, Dollar Tree, Hormel Foods, Burlington Stores, and Kohl's are going to be reporting earnings before the opening bell, before 9:30. Traders will also be watching out for economic data releases, April's new home sales, personal income, and preliminary durable goods orders reports, in addition to April's personal consumption expenditure price index. Again, stocks down in the futures trading session as it begins to wind down. Dow futures are down 66. Oil prices up on the world markets this morning.
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5: We just got updates to an economy in the middle of the Iran conflict. I'm Dave Anthony, Fox News. A new report shows incomes were flat last month, but Americans spent 0.5% more in what are called personal consumption expenditures.
6: Better than expected month to month. That's the inflation story. We saw a jump of 0.4%, 3.8% year over year.
5: That annual inflation rate is up slightly from March. Fox Business Network Cheryl Cassoni also reports there was less economic growth to start this year than first thought.
6: This is a revision down for first quarter GDP. The first read was 2%. Now we're coming down with the second read of 1.6%.
5: Surging oil and gas prices in the Iran conflict are a big part of the inflation story. Oil back up 2% this morning after fighting flared back up as Iran targeted a commercial ship in the Strait of Hormuz.
7: CENTCOM says at least 5 one-way attack drones were spotted and then shot down in this area. A U.S. strike was then conducted against a control station near the city of Bandar Abbas that was about to launch another drone. In response, the Iranians launched a drone and ballistic missile attack against Kuwait, targeting a U.S. base there, according to Iran's IRGC. The Kuwaitis confirmed an attack on their territory that triggered sirens and alerts. CENTCOM released a statement saying U.S. Central Command and regional partners remain vigilant and measured as we continue to defend our forces and interests from unjustified Iranian aggression.
5: Fox's Trey Yingston, Tel Aviv. The Coast Guard will start a new search near the Bahamas for Lynette Hooker, and here's why.
8: A source says GPS data from Brian Hooker's phone

0: A location that does not align with what he told investigators. Brian Hooker claims his wife fell overboard during rough waters. He spent 5 days in police custody in the Bahamas, but was never charged with a crime. He has since returned to the U.S.
1: Fox's Carly Shimkus. The search continues today in Washington State through the rubble of a giant chemical tank implosion in a paper mill. 9 workers missing are now presumed dead. 2 others also killed. 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
1: A win in court for President Trump. A federal judge has rejected an attempt to block an executive order attempting to limit mail-in voting he claims leads to fraud. The judge ruled it's too early to attempt to stop that order since it has not been implemented yet. Other federal judges who are retired are speaking out against something else Trump-related and controversial.
7: 35 former federal judges filed a motion with the Florida federal court that dismissed the president's IRS lawsuit to undismiss it and examine the terms of the settlement announced later that day. It sets up a $1.8 billion fund to compensate people found to have been politically prosecuted and forever blocks any audits of the president or his son's past tax returns. They'd sued over the leak of tax returns. The ex-judges say U.S. District Judge Kathleen Williams was deceived into accepting the case dismissal without being told about or allowed to examine the settlement. A Justice Department spokesperson says in a statement, "It is a routine move for plaintiffs to dismiss cases without referencing any settlement. This motion is frivolous, and there's nothing improper about this agreement." Chris Foster, Fox News.
1: California Governor Gavin Newsom, a Democrat, is proposing a 100% tax on anyone who gets money from that Trump fund in his state. The Justice Department has opened an investigation into author E. Jean Carroll, the woman who had sued President Trump, accusing him of sexual assault.
8: Sources confirming the DOJ is investigating whether Carroll committed perjury while speaking at a deposition in her 2 civil lawsuits against him. Carroll won a $5 million civil judgment against Donald Trump in one case, claiming he sexually abused and defamed her, the jury ruling he did not rape her as she had claimed. She also won more than $83 million in a judgment against him in another defamation case, something that's currently being appealed. There's been no comment from the Justice Department. The president has denied all wrongdoing and is still engaging in various appeals with E. Jean Carroll over those judgments. Sue Guzman, Fox News.
1: On Wall Street, stock futures are mixed after the economic reports. Down for the Dow modestly, but up slightly for the NASDAQ. I'm Dave Anthony. This is Fox News.
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10: Michigan State University President Kevin Guskowitz is leaving East Lansing. He had nearly 3 years left in his contract with MSU. Board of Trustees doubled his salary to $2 million a year in an emergency meeting on Sunday, May 17th. Now, Guskowitz is leaving Michigan State to become the president of Clemson University. He'll be paid just over $1.2 million a year for 5 years and earn up to $250,000 a year in performance bonuses. He says he'll stay at MSU for the next several weeks to support a smooth and successful transition, but no end time has yet been announced. A West Michigan family is trying to find the firefighter who helped to deliver their baby in the parking lot of Allegan's Corner Bible Church. Everett Summerix was born weighing 10 pounds 9 ounces. His mother, Jamie Piper, says she realized on the way to the hospital that he was not going to wait. Summerix was born in the back seat of the car. When the firefighter arrived, his head had already come out. Piper says they're preparing a thank you basket for the firefighter when they're finally able to find him. a bipartisan group of Michigan leaders celebrating on Mackinac Island yesterday as Governor Gretchen Whitmer signed legislation funding major upgrades at Selfridge Air National Guard Base.
3: Our defense industry supports 166,000 good-paying jobs.
11: That's Governor Gretchen Whitmer and the bill signing Wednesday afternoon. The $152 million package unlocks nearly $800 million in federal investment tied to the base's future F-15 EX fighter mission. The next-gen fighters will be arriving sometime in 2028. Commander of the Michigan Air National Guard, Brigadier General Dan Cosmo Kramer, called the funding another major step towards securing Selfridge's long-term future and military readiness.
12: The decades of decline at Selfridge have stopped, and we're now on an upward trajectory for the next 50 years at least.
13: I'm Tim Pamplin for the Michigan News Network.
10: Detroit police say a 20-year-old man killed himself as police were serving a search warrant on a home on the city's east side. Detroit Police Chief Todd Bettison says he viewed the officer's body cam footage.
14: I've watched it at least 15 times, and it's clear to me that the subject shot himself in the head with a handgun.
10: Now, it happened just after 2 p.m. at a home on Lansdowne Street. Police were seeking 20-year-old Anthony Boone and his 17-year-old brother, DeMarco Ballard, on warrants for a shooting that happened Saturday. Body cam footage showed Boone took his own life when he was sitting on a bed with a gun at his head when police opened up the bedroom door.
14: After reviewing the body-worn camera, which I had not had an opportunity to do at that time, it has become clear that the subject fatally shot himself.
10: Bettison had earlier said in the day yesterday that Boone was shot and killed by police. Now, police are still trying to find Ballard. A new long-term contract deal has been reached by Blue Cross Blue Shield of Michigan and Michigan Medicine. The two organizations say they'll continue negotiations to finalize the terms of the deal. They were facing a June 30th deadline to keep Michigan Medicine in-network for Blue Cross members. Michigan Medicine CEO Dr. David Miller says they are, quote, grateful to have reached an agreement that ensures continued access for our patients and for Blue Cross members across the state to the world-class care available at Michigan Medicine. That's the latest from the WKZO Newsroom. I'm Michael Arney. 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
15: Wall-to-wall sunshine today and really no rain in sight as we finish out the month of May. It looks like today, full sunshine, temperatures about 10 degrees cooler with a light northeast wind and high temperature of 73. As we head in the overnight, a clear sky, low temperature right around 50. Mostly sunny conditions, a smidge warmer for Friday with high right around 76. And we'll maintain that sunshine right on through the weekend with highs in the 70s. I'm Storm Team 8 meteorologist Matt Kirkwood, tracking southwest Michigan's weather.
16: 65 degrees right now under sunny skies in Kalamazoo. Winds remain light, about 8 to 10 miles an hour out of the northeast, bringing some of that cool air in our direction. And we have no precipitation, obviously, and probably won't for a few more days, according to that forecast. So, checking on traffic. Starting to wind down that morning commute, but that doesn't mean things aren't busy in downtown Kalamazoo on the major arteries. Kalamazoo Avenue and Michigan Avenue again showing up busy throughout the downtown area, and particularly along the stretch surrounding the event center construction downtown. And Stadium Drive still has some slowdowns near Drake Road and 131. And West Main is kind of spotty as far as delays go, and slowdowns at the 131 interchange. A couple of the ramps have been a little bit slow on 131 getting off at West Main. But 94 is moving well. Don't forget there's some shoulder closure work going on there till early tomorrow morning in that stretch between mile marker 85 and 66. So be aware of that and construction crews on that scene. But we have no major issues, and we've reported no crashes across the region all morning long. So that's a look at WKZO weather and traffic. 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
16: And I believe we've made that mark very solidly as far as getting our day off to a positive start from a weather standpoint, and hopefully the rest of your morning is going well. It's Thursday morning, the home stretch of the week and of the month of May, the 28th day of our fifth month, 2026. Ken Lanphier with you on 590 and 106.9 FM WKZO. Updates on weather and traffic coming up. Also, some news from the entertainment scene. Kim Komando with us with our morning tech report. If you're thinking of buying a smartphone anytime soon, well, you might want to stick around and hear what Kim has to say coming up at the bottom of the hour. And we'll talk about those ever-changing cholesterol guidelines in our Health Beat segment after the 9:30 news this morning here on WKZO. But right now, let's talk about food and other related topics. Our weekly conversation with Jessica, who's the wine consultant at Harding's Woodbridge location on Center Avenue in Portage. She's with us right now on WKZO. Hi, how are you?
17: I am wonderful. Yourself?
16: So far, so good. Hope you had a great Memorial Day holiday weekend.
17: It was. It was very lovely. The weather could have been a little bit warmer, but we're there now.
16: Absolutely.
17: So I'm okay with that.
16: No looking back. We're just full speed ahead with some great weather coming up. And you know what? June is coming, too. Like that proverbial freight train.
17: Monday. I couldn't believe it when I looked at the calendar. I got back today and looked at the week ahead, and I said, holy cow, it's Monday next week. Or it's June next Monday.
16: This is the strangest calendar I think I can ever remember, this year of 2026, for whatever reason. Or maybe I'm just misinterpreting it.
17: All the main holidays are on Saturday.
16: I know, it's crazy.
17: Valentine's Day, Christmas, 4th of July. Like, everything's on a Saturday, so.
16: It's absolutely crazy.
17: Good year.
16: But we have a bright spot on the June calendar. It's almost Ribfest time.
17: It is Friday, June 19th. So that's Father's Day weekend, Friday. If you're not familiar with it, we grill ribs in our parking lot, St. Louis style, full racks. We don't have pricing yet. We'll have that next week. But they sauce them, they grill them, they wrap them, they're ready to go. They're fantastic. So when you see those orange tents out front on June 19th, make sure you stop by.
16: All right, great. And for those who stopped by before the Memorial Day holiday weekend, you guys were out there grilling in maybe not the best weather on Friday, but nonetheless, that was a delicious lunch you were serving up there. And then this is kind of the same deal, only it's a day-long rib fest with those delightful ribs. So that's what it's all about.
17: Absolutely.
16: Leading into Father's Day. All right, mark that on your calendar for Father's Day weekend. And get some ribs to take home for the weekend. I guarantee you're going to enjoy them. 4th of July's coming up, too. You got some 4th of July stuff hanging around the store right about now?
17: We do. We've got a lot of patriotic banners.
16: Good
17: for
16: you.
17: We've got fireworks. We've got tons of beer. Yingling just released their 250th packaging. So it'll be a big year this year with the 250th anniversary. And I think we're going to see a lot of patriotic stuff come out with all the companies.
16: No doubt about it. 250th anniversary of our country. Have you tried the Yingling yet?
17: I love it. It's one of my favorites. It's the oldest brewery in the United States.
16: I've heard a lot about it. It's like, you know, many years ago with Coors, when you couldn't buy it here in Michigan for a long time, and people knew about it, but you had to get on a plane and go somewhere else if you wanted to drink it. Well, that was kind of the same thing with Yingling, but now
17: I
16: it's here.
17: I used to bring it across the border from Ohio when I would drive through, which is illegal, but not now.
16: All right. Well, I'm not telling on anybody.
17: No, definitely not.
16: All right. So mark Ribfest down on your calendar, and we'll check in with you again next week. Jessica, thank you so much.
17: Thank you. Have a beautiful weekend.
16: You as well. Jessica's the wine consultant at Harding's Woodbridge location. 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
15: Wall-to-wall sunshine today and really no rain in sight as we finish out the month of May. It looks like today, full sunshine, temperatures about 10 degrees cooler with a light northeast wind and high temperature of 73. As we head into the overnight, a clear sky, low temperature right around 50. Mostly sunny conditions, a smidge warmer for Friday with high right around 76. And we'll maintain that sunshine right on through the weekend with highs in the 70s. I'm Storm Team 8 meteorologist Matt Kirkwood, tracking Southwest Michigan's weather.
16: Sunny, now 66 degrees, northeast wind at 8. No precipitation to worry about. Traffic still a bit busy in downtown Kalamazoo, particularly on Kalamazoo Avenue, the stretch from the viaduct all the way through the Stewart neighborhood to Douglas Avenue. Michigan Avenue traffic, though, settling down a bit. A little bit smoother trip through there. Some slowdowns West Main past the US 131 interchange to 10th Street. That little stretch there with a couple of traffic lights close together. And if you're traveling in the Grand Rapids area, lane closures for road constructions are in effect now through Monday. Southbound M37, that's Broadmoor Avenue between 68th and 76th Street in the Caledonia area. Update on WKZL weather and traffic.
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28: The Tigers picked up a nice win last night on Fourth Wing Night with a big crowd in attendance to celebrate the theme. They beat the Angels 4-0 in the second game of the series. Spencer Torkelson had a big day with a solo home run and two doubles. Detroit jumped ahead early with an RBI single in the first inning from Dylan Dingler. The torque bomb came in the second inning. In the fifth, it was Riley Green with an RBI single. And then in the seventh inning, Kevin McGonigal scored on a passed ball. Casey Mize only allowed two hits over four innings, but did have to leave the game early with an injury. The same went for Kenley Jansen, who was one out away from ending the game in the ninth before he was unable to finish his outing. Both players left the game with right groin injuries. Brennan Hanafy came in to finish a shutout for the Tigers pitching staff. It was just the Tigers' third outing this season with no runs allowed. Game three in the series is today at 1:10 p.m. And late last night, Michigan State point guard Jeremy Fears Jr. announced he's withdrawing from the NBA draft and returning to MSU next season. I'm Brendan Shabath for the Michigan News Network.
16: 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And in just a few minutes, it'll be Wall Street ringing the bell and kicking off another trading session. Stocks remain down in all three major categories after record high closes yesterday. And the price of oil is still a little bit higher than it was yesterday on the U.S. market. Dow futures right now down 88. So we'll see how that plays out once that opening bell rings at the bottom of the hour here on WKZO. And, of course, the Powerball lottery game played last night produced no grand prize winner. So more money for you coming up this weekend. The next drawing is Saturday night. Powerball's now at an estimated $172 million. Mega Millions is still way up there. Friday's drawing, $331 million. Good luck to lottery players. 590 and 106.9 FM WKZO. 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
5: 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Sunshine, temperatures in the mid-60s. We're headed for the low 70s later on in the day today. And pretty much this is the way it's going to look right on through the upcoming weekend. Storm teammates Matt Kirkwood update shortly. Another check of traffic on the way as well on WKZO. On the entertainment scene this morning, Phil Collins will not be performing at this year's Rock and Roll Hall of Fame induction ceremony, despite the fact that he's being inducted.
6: The singer will be inducted into the Rock Hall for his solo work. Collins told BBC Breakfast that he was asked to perform, but he turned it down, saying, "You've got to be match fit to do something like that." He explained, "You have rehearsed, and by that point, if you've not been singing, your voice is going to be shot, and that's not good. So I'd rather not do it." Collins is already in the Rock and Roll Hall of Fame as a member of Genesis. The 2026 induction ceremony is scheduled for November the 14th in Los Angeles. I'm Mark Mayfield.
5: A new biography on guitarist Jeff Beck is set to be released this summer.
6: Blow by Blow, the Jeff Beck story, was written by Brad Tolinsky and Chris Gill. It's the first biography to fully capture the life, music, and mystery of the singular artist. The book was compiled from over 30 hours of interviews with Beck, as well as contributions from the musician's friends, including Jimmy Page, Johnny Depp, and Clive Davis. Blow by Blow will be released July the 14th. I'm Mark Mayfield.
5: Well, the lineup for the America 250 celebration is evolving. Martina McBride, Flo Rida, Vanilla Ice, Bret Michaels, The Commodores, and Milli Vanilli among the artists confirmed to perform at the Great American State Fair. Morris Day and the Time, Young MC, also part of the lineup, but that's changed since both acts publicly have backed out. CNC Music Factory is now questionable after their front man posted online about not really wanting to be involved with what he saw as a Trump-backed event. Freedom 250 CEO Keith Kroc says the performers they've booked represent the very best of who we are and the boundless opportunity ahead. The 16-day event is kicking off on June 25th at the National Mall in Washington, D.C. Vermont is passing a concert ticket bill backed by a star born in the state. Styx Season singer Noah Kahan testified in support of House Bill 512, which puts a cap on the price a ticket can be sold for. Now, in the state of Vermont, a ticket can't be resold on the secondary market for more than 110% of its original price. This makes Vermont the only state to put a limit on secondary market ticket sales. Kahan's manager says this is the first step toward what he believes is going to be a trend that will continue. HBO is sharing the first trailer for Earth, Wind, and Fire documentary, Earth, Wind, and Fire, to be Celestial versus That's the Way to the World. Produced by Questlove and directed by Amir Thompson. He is Questlove, of course. The trailer features clips of interviews with several stars and includes Barack Obama. According to the official synopsis, the story will tell the band's tale from their highs and lows and their relevance from the 70s into the present day and explore the deep philosophical and spiritual meaning behind their message and music. The Earth, Wind, and Fire documentary will be on HBO Max for you starting on June 7th. And are you doing some traveling to the South this summer? Dolly Parton opens her travel stop this summer. Dolly's Tennessee and Travel Stop, a first-of-its-kind travel center experience, will feature Dolly Barbecue, Dolly's Cup of Ambition Coffee, photo opportunities, and more. Dolly's Tennessee and Travel Stop opens June 24th. It's at exit 22 of I-65 in Cornersville, Tennessee. Details about a grand opening still to be announced. And those are stories headlining the entertainment world this morning on 590 and 106.9 FM WKZO.
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8: 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And securing a summer job for teenagers will be tough. 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
8: A judge has sentenced a man to life in prison without parole for a 2018 murder in Kalamazoo. James Reed was found guilty in April of this year in the shooting death of 32-year-old Marcus Ford on November 17, 2018. The case went cold for several years before investigators charged Reed with the man's death in November 2024. He was already in prison on unrelated offenses for assault, drugs, and weapons. While securing a summer job will be a steep climb for Michigan teenagers this season, teen unemployment is now at 18%. According to state forecasting, more than a quarter million teens are actively vying for traditional seasonal roles. Detroit-based employment attorney Deborah Brower says with so many applicants fighting for a limited number of positions, young people and their parents need to be extra prepared.
14: There's just more teens out there than there are jobs, particularly jobs that fit, that are suitable for teens. Because there's other restrictions. They can't work in places where more than 50% of the income is alcohol-based. So there's restrictions on that.
8: She says knowing your rights, having a school-approved work permit ready to go, and understanding state wage laws can give sidelined teen workers a necessary edge in a very tight job market. Automakers are bracing themselves for the renegotiation of a very important trade deal.
15: The renegotiation of the USMCA deal between the U.S., Canada, and Mexico will almost certainly include tariffs, says Mike Robinette. He heads the forecasting team at S&P Global Mobility. He tells the Automotive Press Association some groundwork has already been laid.
16: That's not to say that this is not going to be some of the most difficult trade negotiations that have ever occurred. There is a lot of scar tissue in Canada and in Mexico from all of this, and increasingly in the United States.
15: Robinette, however, says there's a lot of incentive to get a deal done quickly, perhaps by September, so that the negotiations don't impact the midterm elections here in the U.S. Jeff Gilbert for the Michigan News Network.
8: The Selfridge Air National Guard Base in Macomb County is now going to get $152 million from the state to upgrade runways before a new fighter mission arrives. Governor Gretchen Whitmer signing the bill providing the funding for the base on Mackinac Island yesterday. President Trump announced last April that 21 F-15EX jets will be going to Selfridge. The base supports 30,000 jobs in the state and contributes $850 million to the economy every year. Lawmakers said without the upgrades, the base would likely have shut down in the near future. A massive push to change Michigan campaign finance laws, taking a major step forward. Yesterday in Lansing, a coalition of groups handed in more than 500,000 petition signatures for a new ballot initiative. The proposal aims to ban political contributions from regulated utilities and corporations like DTE Energy, Consumers Energy, Blue Cross Blue Shield that hold large government contracts. Michiganders for Money Out of Politics co-chair Chrissy McGillivray says the goal is to level the playing field for voters.
17: These are the same companies who are not checked when they raise our utility bills, when they raise our health care premiums, because they are the ones funding the politicians who are supposed to be representing us. And we are going to force the disclosure of secret corporate campaign money paying for TV ads that flood us every campaign cycle.
8: The signatures still need to be approved by the State Board of Canvassers before the ballot initiative would appear on the November ballot. That's the latest from the WKZO Newsroom. I'm Michael Arney. More news, WKZO.com.
13: Fox News. I'm CJ Papa. The fragile U.S.-Iran ceasefire remains in effect, but it may be a little tattered.
18: A U.S. official tells Fox News that four one-way attack drones posed a threat and were shot down. Then a strike was also conducted against a control station near the city of Bandar Abbas that was about to launch a fifth drone. In response, the Iranians launched a drone and missile attack against Kuwait, targeting a U.S. base there, according to Iran's IRGC.
13: Fox's Trey Yanks in Tel Aviv. At least two are dead following a chemical tank implosion at a Washington State paper mill.
19: Family members have identified one of the victims as Jared Emmons, who leaves behind a wife, two kids, and one on the way. And Gilbert Bernal, friends say he was one of the best people they've met.
13: Fox 13 Seattle's Alejandra Guzman. Officials say nine are still missing, but there's no hope of survivors. 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
20: Wall-to-wall sunshine today and really no rain in sight as we finish out the month of May. It looks like today, full sunshine, temperatures about 10 degrees cooler with a light northeast wind and high temperature of 73. As we head into the overnight, a clear sky, low temperature right around 50. Mostly sunny conditions, a smidge warmer for Friday with high right around 76. And we'll maintain that sunshine right on through the weekend with highs in the 70s. I'm Storm Team 8 meteorologist Matt Kirkwood, tracking southwest Michigan's weather.
5: Looking good out there. Lots of sunshine. 67 degrees now in Kalamazoo. That northeast wind Matt spoke of, about 8 to 10 miles an hour right now. And as mentioned, no precipitation anywhere to be found around the region. And things still a bit busy in the downtown commute as we are expecting to wind things down very shortly, but it's still pretty busy. Kalamazoo Avenue near the Michigan Avenue split, and Michigan Avenue up to about the Radisson through the area of the Event Center construction, a little bit busy as per usual. Hasn't quite settled down yet, and a little bit of a slow go through the West Main 131 corridor from Drake Road through the interchange and onto 10th Street, but things are moving better along Stadium Drive near Drake and 131, and still no issues on the highways. Watch for some construction area on 94 and 131, but no major problems. No crashes have been reported. Latest WKZO weather and traffic information.
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5: At 9:40 Thursday morning, Ken Blanfear on 590 and 106.9 FM WKZO. Stock market's off to a down start this morning. Dow off 225 right now in the opening minutes of today's trading session. We'll update those numbers shortly here on WKZO. On the health beat this morning, cholesterol guidelines. Some of the most significant changes to cardiovascular care guidance in years are out. And we're going to sort out some of the details with our special guest, Dr. James Grant, is Executive Vice President and Chief Medical Officer at Blue Cross Blue Shield of Michigan, with us this morning on WKZO. Dr. Grant, good morning.
22: Hey, good morning, Ken.
5: Thanks so much for being with us. What's the significance of these guidelines on cholesterol right now?
22: Well, you need to do the guidelines, actually, they're pretty much when you think about them, it's like, you know, we should have done this before. Guidelines. One of them is, you know, the people didn't use to check cholesterol until it was, you know, it had all sorts of plaque in your arteries. Well, now we want you to start checking your cholesterol around age 19 or 20 because cholesterol at age 19 or 20 sort of builds upon itself over the years. So if we can nip it in the bud. The other thing we used to always hear that, you know, it didn't matter what your LDL was. Remember, there's all sorts of classifications of cholesterol. In the old days, we'd say it doesn't matter what your LDL is because you've got HDL, and HDL will eat up the LDL, and as long as your HDL is fine, we're going to not worry about the LDL. No, we've actually gone in some ways just the opposite. Totally, totally focused now on what the LDL is. And the LDL, when you go to the doctor's office, yes, you'll get a total cholesterol, and the total cholesterol really needs to be broken down. And when you get that LDL number, that's the bad cholesterol. That's the cholesterol that sticks to your arteries that actually leads to heart attacks and strokes.
5: And there's changes in the risk calculator as well. What do these mean for us?
22: So one of the things that we're looking at now is aggressively managing cholesterol. So one of the things that actually we do now is we take a look at your whole profile. let's get really aggressive on your LDLs if you have diabetes or if you have a high calcium score. Because the high calcium score, it's a test that it's a CT scan that we take a look at people's calcium that's actually already in their vessels. And if it's perfectly clean, well, we can be a little more lax. Lax isn't really the great word. We can be a little more, how can I say it? We don't have to be as compulsive about it. Whereas if your calcium score is high, we're going to want to get your LDLs as low as we can because we already know we've got some problems in there and we've got to sort of decrease the rate at which we're actually building more and more plaque.
5: What's the risk on the plaque, doctor?
22: Plaque, in a lot of ways. So plaque is actually can do two things, Ken. Plaque is actually, think about, you get plaque on your teeth and that's like hard, crusty stuff that just sticks to your teeth. Well, that's hard, crusty stuff that sticks to your arteries. And you can build up hard, crusty stuff and more hard, crusty stuff. And eventually there comes a point that the blood can't get past this hard, crusty stuff. Or on the other hand, sometimes this hard, crusty stuff will just flick off plaque and the plaque will start traveling. And the plaque will actually travel and you can have a stroke or it will go down to a smaller vessel and actually decrease blood flow. So we got to keep plaque down. We have to keep that bottleneck that's in your arteries. We have to keep it as low as we can.
5: Dr. James Grant's with us from Blue Cross Blue Shield of Michigan talking about the significant changes to cardiovascular care and cholesterol management. How often should we be tested on this, doctor?
22: We want to be tested. You know, when you're younger, you can get tested every 5 years. There will come a point that you want to be tested every year or so, and that's a discussion that has to be between you and your doctor. And it has to be, I can say, every year, every 2 years, every 6 months, every 5 years. That's something that we have to look at the person themselves. We have to look at your background as far as your health history. Do you have high blood pressure? Do you have diabetes? What's your exercise profile? And then some people maybe every year. Some people maybe every 2 years, but we have to take a look at your overall you. What other factors do you have that we need to take a look at to make sure that we're keeping that cholesterol low?
5: Well, obviously medication is a part of controlling your cholesterol, but we've talked about this a zillion times, I think, on many different topics in our conversations here. Lifestyle. Habits are very important in heading this off as early as you can.
22: So, you're going to hear this time and time again. Yes, the drugs or the statins that have been out, they've been miracle drugs for our world. And if you're prescribed one, you got to take it. And you got to be very serious about taking it because what we've learned is these drugs for cholesterol actually have a lot of benefits on other parts of our body. But then we have to take a look at the common sense things. You need a healthy diet, fruits, vegetables, whole grains, beans, seeds, nuts, unsaturated fats, lean proteins, poultry, fish. We keep learning more and more every day. You've got to actually limit what we call the heavily processed foods. And, this is the age of the internet and your phone. You can go to the store and actually, if you're worried, is this considered heavily processed or ultra processed? Hey, just get on your phone and there's a gazillion apps you can look at and take a look at it. Sugar, watch your sugar, watch your sodium. Keep your weight down. Exercise regularly. And I can't say this enough, no smoking. I mean, we all know that. I don't, often tell people, who smoke, I'll counsel you on smoking, but I've never had a person ever say, well, I think smoking's healthy for you. Everyone knows it's bad. We just have to figure out a way to get it out of our lives.
5: And for more information, consult your doctor.
22: You got it.
5: Dr. James Grant, Executive Vice President, Chief Medical Officer at Blue Cross Blue Shield of Michigan, with us on WKZO. We've been talking about the updated cholesterol management guidelines this morning. Very, very important information for everybody who's an adult. And, doctor, thanks for your time again this morning. You as well. Kalamazoo Mornings with Ken Lanfear on 590 and 106.9 FM WKZO.
0: 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As Attorney General, Mike Cox beat them all. Saving Michigan seniors and taxpayers billions. As governor, Mike Cox will take the fight to radical big government liberals by eliminating the income tax, dozing state government, rooting out waste, fraud, and abuse, and getting prices down. He beat them before. He'll do it again. Marine, homicide prosecutor, attorney general, Mike Cox for governor. Paid for by Mike Cox 2026.
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23: I'm Beth Fisher. We'll learn today whose names will appear before voters on the August primary. There have been some disputes about petition signatures gathered by Republican gubernatorial candidate Perry Johnson. A document obtained by the Detroit News accuses his campaign staff of unlawful conduct and of running forms featuring about 10,000 signatures through a printer after the forms had been signed by voters. The Michigan State Board of Canvassers will also consider the sufficiency of petitions submitted by Republican frontrunner John James and Ralph Reban. We're getting an update to a story that got national attention, the search for a missing Michigan woman who went missing in the Bahamas. U.S. investigators now plan to seek permission from Bahamian authorities to search a different area for 56-year-old Lynette Hooker. Authorities say they are renewing the search after forensic evidence seemed to contradict her husband Brian Hooker's account of where he was the night she disappeared. I'm Beth Fisher for the Michigan News Network.
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20: Wall-to-wall sunshine today and really no rain in sight as we finish out the month of May. It looks like today, full sunshine, temperatures about 10 degrees cooler with a light northeast wind and high temperature of 73. As we head into the overnight, a clear sky, low temperature right around 50. Mostly sunny conditions, a smidge warmer for Friday with high right around 76. And we'll maintain that sunshine right on through the weekend with highs in the 70s. I'm Storm Team 8 meteorologist Matt Kirkwood, tracking southwest Michigan's weather.
5: And sunshine, 67 degrees now in Kalamazoo at WKZO. Update on the weather brought to you by Leister Exteriors, which reminds you spring storm season is here. And if your home suffers storm damage, contact your local exterior contractor at 855-LEISTERS. Tigers wrap up their three-game series with the Los Angeles Angels this afternoon at Comerica Park. A 4-0 two-hitter with Casey Mize in the bullpen combining on the shutout last night, giving the Tigers their second win in the last three games. But Casey Mize had to leave the game after four innings of work with a groin injury. Jack Flaherty takes the mound for the Tigers this afternoon in the series finale. He's still looking for his first victory of the season. The Pro Golf Tour is taking on the Charles Schwab Challenge starting today and into this weekend. Ben Griffin is the defending champion. He won last year's tournament by one stroke atop the leaderboard at the end of play at 12 under par. The second round of the French Open will continue today at Roland Garros in Paris. Americans Tommy Paul and Alex Michelson have advanced, as has unseeded American Peyton Stearns. Sports headlines on 590 and 106.9 FM WKZO, brought to you by Romance Gardens, helping make your yard look the best it has ever this spring with a huge assortment of hanging baskets, containers, and flats. 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
25: Here's a surprise. The companies most exposed to AI aren't reducing headcount. They're hiring lots of people. I'm Jeff Colvin of Fortune Magazine with the Fortune Business Update. That unexpected fact comes from the chief economist at the Indeed Online Jobs Board. Svenja Gadell says job postings for software development jobs increased strongly last month, and half of them mention AI. The message is that the growth is concentrated in jobs that require working alongside the technology rather than competing with it. Yes, some companies are reducing headcounts as a result of AI, but that's only half the story. AI is also creating a lot of new jobs. The bottom line is every job will be touched by AI, but Goodell says that, at least for now, with today's technology, not a single job can be done completely by AI. I'm Jeff Colvin.
5: 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Well, the business world reacting to today's GDP report on inflation.
9: The numbers on inflation and the economy are mixed. The PCE price index for April found inflation up 0.4%, a little lighter than expected. For the year ending in April, though, the increase was 3.8%. Excluding food and energy, the core PCE rose 0.2%, but up 3.3% for the year ending in April. The annual readings came in as expected. Also, the gross domestic product for the start of the year has been revised lower. Economic growth measured by the GDP came in at 1.6%. More people filed for unemployment benefits last week. New claims came in at 215,000, still in the range of a healthy job market. Ginny Cosola, Fox News.
5: And Wall Street is opening with investors digesting all of that latest data from the Commerce Department, and stocks have opened lower. Right now, the Dow is at 50,561, off 82 points. The S&P 500 is off 5.5. The NASDAQ down 49. In the pre-market trading session, oil has rebounded, and that combined with the inflation numbers has sent the market down in the first half hour anyway of today's

0: fend for them. The company said Wednesday it's introducing agentic trading and the agentic credit card that lets customers connect their AI agents directly to Robinhood rather than using unofficial workarounds. Again, the market is down in this first half hour of today's trading session. The Dow is off 102 right now, 50,541, S&P off 2, NASDAQ down 19. The latest from the business desk, Ken Lanphier, Thursday morning, getting ready for Friday, wrapping up the week and heading into the last weekend of May. Weather and traffic details first thing starting at 6 on WKZO.
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5: It's an egregious ceasefire violation.
6: I'm Dave Anthony, Fox News. That's what the U.S. military says about Iran targeting a commercial ship with drones. The drones were shot down by American forces, and then Iran fired missiles at Kuwait that country shot down. And Fox's Trey Inks reports from Tel Aviv.
7: The exchange of fire comes amid efforts to reach a deal between the United States and Iran and the ongoing conflict between Israel and Iran's largest proxy, Hezbollah. The IDF overnight launched a series of heavy strikes targeting the southern Lebanese city of Tyre and further north in Sidon after evacuation orders were given. At least 8 people were killed.
6: Now, that continued volatility amid talks trying to end that conflict has oil prices rising back up this morning. And we have new updates to the economy. Fox's Ginny Cassola has them.
8: The numbers on inflation and the economy are mixed. The PCE price index for April found inflation up 0.4%, a little lighter than expected. For the year ending in April, though, the increase was 3.8%. Also, the gross domestic product for the start of the year has been revised lower. Economic growth measured by the GDP came in at 1.6%.
6: That is less than expected and less than the initial 2% GDP report. The days-long anti-ICE protest rages on outside an immigration detention facility in Newark, New Jersey.
9: Quit your job and kill yourself!
10: Quit your job and kill yourself!
6: As protesters confront ICE agents angry over reports some detainees inside are on a hunger strike over living conditions, which Homeland Security Secretary Mark Wayne Mullen denies are bad, telling Fox,
11: not only we provide them a safe place to stay and the food and a place to sleep, but we're also giving them a convenience store to be able to buy products out of. So we're going above and beyond.
6: Breaking tennis news out of Paris, Yannick Sinner, the number one men's seed at the French Open, just lost, knocked out in the second round of the second Grand Slam tournament of the year. 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
3: On Wall Street, they're selling after today's economic reports. The day after record highs for all three major indices, the Dow is down 140 points. The Nasdaq's down 17. The S&P 500 losing a fraction. Oil's up about 2%, but the price of the gas pump has dropped 3 cents. AAA's national average for regular is down to $4.42 per gallon. That is 14 cents less than a week ago when gas was at an almost four-year high. There's more pushback to the Trump administration's new fund. It came out of the president dropping his lawsuit against the IRS.
4: California Governor Gavin Newsom says he wants to impose a 100% tax on payments anyone in his state receives from what he calls a $1.8 billion slush fund created by the Trump administration. It's similar to efforts by Democratic state lawmakers in New York and New Jersey. President Trump bills the money as, quote, an anti-weaponization fund and did not consult lawmakers before announcing it, refusing to rule out payments to people convicted of crimes in connection with the riot at the U.S. Capitol on January 6, 2021. Democrats and even some Republicans have criticized the fund. Tanya J. Powers, Fox News.
3: The baseball season's far from over. The World Series isn't until October. But there's concern about whether they'll play ball next year.
5: With a collective bargaining agreement between Major League Baseball and its Players Association set to expire in December and an expectation of a work stoppage through an owner's lockout, Major League Baseball is expected to propose a salary cap Thursday, which exists in some form in the other three major pro sports leagues in North America, but not in MLB, where players have vowed they would never sign on for this. Wednesday, the Players Association asked for expanded free agency, salary arbitration rights, and other matters like a competitive integrity tax that would penalize teams who don't meet a payroll threshold. The union also wants to see high-revenue teams share more with less wealthy teams. Jared Max, Fox News.
3: On the field last night, the Chicago Cubs snapped a 10-game losing streak, beating Pittsburgh. I'm Dave Anthony. This is Fox News.
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7: A judge sentencing a man to life in prison with no parole for a Kalamazoo murder in 2018. WKZO's Ken Delaney has the details.
8: James Reed was found guilty in April of this year in the shooting death of 32-year-old Marcus Ford, November 17, 2018. The case was cold for several years before investigators charged Reed with the man's death in November 2024. He was already in prison on unrelated offenses for assault, drugs, and weapons. Ken Delaney reporting.
7: The Plainfield Township home belonging to former WXMI-TV and Wood TV news anchor Michelle DeSelms has been destroyed by a fire. DeSelms says everyone was able to get out of the home safely, including their dog, but the home is a complete loss. It was undergoing renovations when the fire started around 8:30 last night, and smoke could be seen from about 10 miles away. That's the latest from the WKZO Newsroom. I'm Michael Arney.
9: Wall-to-wall sunshine today and really no rain in sight as we finish out the month of May. It looks like today, full sunshine, temperatures about 10 degrees cooler with a light northeast wind and high temperature of 73. As we head into the overnight, a clear sky, low temperature right around 50. Mostly sunny conditions, a smidge warmer for Friday with high right around 76. And we'll maintain that sunshine right out through the weekend with highs in the 70s. I'm Storm Team 8 meteorologist Matt Kirkwood, tracking southwest Michigan's weather.
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17: 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If you go to our Facebook page, Michigan's Big Show, there will be a link. And you can watch on television. Also, our X page, at MI Big Show, will connect you right there, too, if you want to see what's going on around here. It begins softly and quietly, and it ends in a cocktail party of sorts in the morning here. We have two cocktail tables. We have a grand setup right inside the grand Blue Cross Blue Shield of Michigan Media Row. So lots of other people from all around the state are around broadcasting too. But if you come in the door, if you're here or you're coming here, we're the very first position right on the left. Now that doesn't mean we're on the left, because you know, in medias tot virtus, the truth is in the middle. And so we speak to candidates of all varieties, the unusual suspects, rounded up by Tony Cuthbert and the orchestra. You get Republicans, you get Democrats, you get centrists, and what a whopper of a list we have today, including the Speaker of the House, Matt Hall, David Lewis, the president of AT&T. Well, John DeMoose, the state senator, this is his district. He lives in Harbor Springs. Claude Molinari, a visit to Detroit. Candidates for Governor Eric Nesbitt and Mike Cox, and a bunch of others, too, including, well, let's just take it one step at a time here, okay? One of the things they're going to be talking about is fair access to Mackinac Island. They have a coalition now, and they want state support for the city of Mackinac Island to regulate the ferry service, because the boats function as a road, sort of, in a sense, a bridge and a public utility for people who want to come here. So John DeMoose, we'll talk with him about this. And Liz Ware, too, from Mission Point Resort, where we're headquartered this week, says the dispute about the ferries and who gets to set the fees is already affecting future group business. Some groups considering Mackinac Island have decided to go elsewhere because they see in the news that there's controversy about it. So she says that's an immediate pain for all of us. And visitors who arrive sometimes are frustrated by the costs and starting their trips with an expensive ferry ride. So, you know, it's kind of an interesting thing because they do have to operate a business and the gas prices are up. And what about all that? We'll explore that throughout the morning. Big news yesterday and a lot of the buzz around here was the Michigan state president has decided to take the job and shove it. Kevin Guskovitz leaving East Lansing. He had 3 years left on his contract and he just had his salary doubled to $2 million. 2 weeks ago. And he said, that's all right, I'll go take less, which he will, $1.2 million for a 5-year deal at Clemson. And speculation is he didn't cotton to some of the trustees. There was a lot going on in the last couple weeks, and there always is some sort of controversy, it seems like. So two trustees were talking about transparency having to do with the secret fund being collected to pay athletes. And then there is the diversity, equity, and inclusion dismantling. Some of the trustees are upset about that. and an ethics resolution that required the trustees only to speak publicly through official channels, and they wanted them to sign it. Some of them didn't sign it. So we'll talk about that with other presidents of universities and people who want to be regents this morning. Stay tuned for their reaction. Yesterday on the porch, $152 million was given from your tax dollars and the state legislature to Selfridge Air National Guard Base. And the reason is President Donald Trump announced that these fighter jets would go to Selfridge. He could have put them anywhere, put them in Michigan. Some people say, hey, that's political favoritism, but it's nothing new under the sun. And it was Governor Whitmer, the Democrat, who signed the bill. You follow all that? Andy Hetzel will be here later from Blue Cross Blue Shield of Michigan celebrating the news that the Michigan Medicine, the University of Michigan, and Blue Cross have finally worked out a deal. So if you're getting your medical care there, you won't have to switch doctors. And they were right down to the deadline about a month from now. Michiganders for Money Out of Politics ballot proposal campaign has turned in their signatures. They want to ban utility companies and government contractors from making political contributions. That includes Consumers Energy and DTE. Will they lobby back? We'll see. I kind of hope so. Mike Pence was here. He was the vice president. He was governor of Indiana, and he said the country's politics are more divided than the Americans themselves. Maybe that's true. I don't know. Is it on the media what you see? Is that actually how you feel in your neighborhood? On social media and all that? Sandy Barua, the CEO of the Detroit Regional Chamber, and Governor Whitmer said, how about some bipartisan cooperation? It's essential to the country's future. Sort of funny coming from the governor, isn't it? Alyssa Slotkin, U.S. Senator, was with us yesterday. We didn't get a chance to talk to her about this, but she's a big supporter of the Connected Vehicle Security Act, and that would ban vehicles from originating or controlled by China, Russia, or North Korea from entering the United States. We did talk with her about that about a week ago and how those are essentially intelligence gathering vehicles for those countries. Winnie Brinks will be here a little bit later, and they're a little concerned because the three major leaders haven't met to discuss ways to pay for the upcoming state budget. They got to have it done by the end of June, apparently, so maybe we'll talk to the Speaker of the House about that as well. Pete Buttigieg, who now lives in Traverse City, he was the mayor of South Bend, and he was transportation secretary and one-time presidential candidate, says if we back away from producing electric vehicles, the Chinese will take over, and we shouldn't do that. And he demurred when asked if he will run for president again. And he talked about shoveling snow in Traverse City and how that was a wake-up call for him. It's Michael Patrick Shields with you. Joe Schwartz has died, the former congressman. We will talk with Jim Haverman about that in just a couple of minutes. Andrew Yang, he was a presidential candidate. He was here yesterday, too, talking about artificial intelligence and data centers. And he says a 22-year-old applying for a job is probably speaking to an AI person at the other end, and that's frustrating. Much of this reporting is coming from MERS News about what happened right around here, thanks to Kyle Malin, MIRSnews.com. And you can subscribe there like we do. Back in a flash from Mackinac Island, brought to you by Pure Michigan, Business Leaders for Michigan, and Enbridge.
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17: 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A man who has traveled the world in one capacity or another, Jim Haveman, is on our radio stage, our AT&T line. He's here on the island, making his way on the ferry shortly. The former director of the Michigan Department of Community Health under Governors Engler and Snyder. But that is really not enough of a description of the life he has lived, and he shares it with us frequently, as he does the people that he has met and befriended along the way, including the now late former Congressman Joe Schwartz, who has died at the age of 88. And very sorry for your loss, and thank you for joining us under these circumstances, sir.
23: Well, good morning, Michael Patton Shield. And as you know, Joe was a frequent person for a good quote, and he was a statesman. We don't have many people like him left anymore.
17: He was always available for this program, for what it's worth, and that's nice of him. But I'm reading in MERS News this morning that he would be writing prescriptions on the floor in the legislature, and everybody liked having him around because he was willing to take on John Engler. And Kyle Malin is writing that their shouting matches were legendary around the Capitol with every swear word ever invented.
23: Yeah, but right after that, they just made up and you just move on. Whenever Joe would get after me at an Appropriations Committee meeting, you know, he'd call within 20 minutes and say, I really didn't mean it, or, hey, you're a good guy, you know, and that's just the way Joe was. And I'd kind of describe him as kind of a Renaissance man. I mean, this guy was always interested, had a high level of curiosity. And remember, he used to chair higher education. So, you know, the higher education schools in this state have really gained because of Joe Schwartz. He advocated fiercely for them in the legislature in his 16, 18 years that he served there.
17: What happened to him at 88? Why did we lose him?
23: Well, 88, he's been having some real issues with just his walking and fluid gain in his legs, and his body mm-hmm. just said, hey, you know, it just wore out. And this has been going on for the last several months, and we watched him decline. But he fought to the end. He fought to the end. And as you know, he always, as a senator, supported federally qualified health centers. He was a high supporter of health care. He worked at a federally qualified health center working with poor people all while he was a senator in Battle Creek. So, I mean, he practiced what he preached.
17: He was a, would you say a moderate, a centrist, even though he was a Republican, a Vietnam veteran, as we know, and he would be probably disgusted with the way he sees the partisanship now, don't you think?
23: Oh, very much so. And he got very much so. He was very moderate. I mean, he was an abortion rights advocate, stem cell research advocate. And we got to remember, he spent 4 or 5 years in the Navy in Laos, Indonesia, and Vietnam as a member of the CIA. So Joe had a very impressive history, including being mayor of Battle Creek.
17: Speaking of such, he also is quoted in one of the articles today saying that he thinks term limits were the worst thing the voters of this state ever inflicted upon themselves. Do you agree with that?
23: Oh, he felt that very strongly. He felt that we just lost great people in the House and the Senate because of term limits. And as you know, they keep tinkering with them, but not to the point where they completely changed it.
17: Jim Haveman, you've been in dangerous situations all around the world, and when I first came to know you, we were in Havana, Cuba, and in other parts of the country, too. Marco Rubio, they had a cabinet meeting yesterday. It was supposed to be at Camp David, but I guess the weather made that impossible. Marco Rubio says it's a national security issue to have a failed state 90 miles from U.S. shores. Your thoughts on what happens next, or does anything happen?
23: Well, it's a failed state, but it's been there for since Castro, and so it's amazing now that they want to remind us it's a failed state. I don't want to. We can't go to war with Cuba, and the people got to decide. But we're so overextended right now, Michael Patrick Shields. We just don't need another forever war because the Cubans are strong people. Whether it goes like Venezuela, I don't know.
17: It wouldn't really be a war, would it?
23: Well, I'll tell you, people resist the people taking over their land. I mean, we'd resist if somebody took over the state of Michigan from France. And you're sitting right on an island. You're sitting right on an island where the battle took place, you know?
17: That's a good history lesson. But, you know, we have power and food and resources, and they don't. And just another sort of wild card question for you. There are 4 airports now designated as entry points for passengers coming from Congo and South Sudan and Uganda. Those are the places impacted by Ebola. It's Kennedy Airport, Dulles, Atlanta, and George Bush Intercontinental in Houston there. We were with Abdul Al-Sayed yesterday. He's very concerned about Ebola. Are you?
23: I am, and I am very concerned that most of what we had in the federal government for disease trafficking like this were eliminated, the staff, and we were totally unprepared. We were weeks behind where we should be in the United States and working with contain that Ebola. And I even heard, you know, we want to outsource people as soon as they hit the United States. We're better than that. So I think we got a pretty failed policy right now.
17: I know you're leaving the island today, setting sail back to the mainland and down to West Michigan. Any snapshots from your visit here that stuck with you? Anything intriguing or even gossip if you want?
23: I didn't hear much gossip other than what Mike Duggan's going to do next. That's kind of, and I'll leave that up to you. But the chamber, you know, I just hope they focus on a couple of issues and really go to work to solve them because I've been doing these things since the early 90s, and sometimes I feel that I hear the same themes, you know?
17: Yeah.
23: We got to do more than talk.
17: Did you hear something that Mike Duggan is going to do next?
23: Well, I'll leave that up to you to announce.
17: I don't know. I've got to find out.
23: Well, you'll find out.
17: Work my sources, I guess. All right. Thank you. Smooth sailing or fair winds and following seas to you on the ferry today. And God rest the soul of former Congressman Joe Schwartz. It's Michael Patrick Shields. He's Jim Haveman. We're back to Mackinac Island. We have a candidate for governor in the wings in our luxurious green room coming up next.
0: And we're talking once again with Brett Gowan, the owner of B&G Discount in Schoolcraft. And Brett, we've heard you say several times that there's no place else like B&G Discount. You mean there's no place like B&G in the whole country?
1: We really do think down here that there isn't a store like us anywhere. 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

0: 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A former Grand Rapids police officer pulled an OJ, facing a charge of breaking and entering into Johnny Ford's sports cards and memorabilia. He was in the store 2 minutes and stole several thousand dollars worth of Pokemon cards and sports cards, too. He resigned from the police department for personal reasons, could get 10 years in prison. Oh, boy. If that happened in California, you'd get nothing. Or other states, too. Are we a nation of laws or not? And does it even extend to Pokemon cards? How about the West Michigan family, too, where we're heard on WTKG, trying to find the firefighter who helped deliver their baby in the parking lot of Allegan's Corner Bible Church. Everett Summerix was born 10 pounds 9 ounces, and his mother, Jamie Piper, said she realized on the way to the hospital that baby wasn't going to wait. So, born in the backseat of the car, and the firefighter arrived. Oh, it's a little... I'm not going to give that detail. I'm just going to say, basically, they want to give him a thank you basket if they can figure out who he is. The Good Samaritan who delivered a baby. New Jersey pet owners might get a tax break. Pet owners, I'm saying, $900 in tax credits to help your dogs and cats and the vet bills and animal-related expenses. New Jersey giving out money for pets. And speaking of New Jersey, Mikey Sherrill there has signed legislation to stop reservation piracy. Who would have thought this would even reach the legislature? Third-party services gobbling up all the reservations at restaurants and reselling them. And it has to do with World Cup. Everybody's trying to get a piece of the action on that one. We don't have any games in Michigan, but we did once in the Silver Dome, if you remember. And Roger Faulkner, a frequent guest on this program, was the man who helped make it happen. And they grew grass at Michigan State University, and they had grass indoors for World Cup games at the Silver Dome, which doesn't exist anymore. We never let the birthday of a beautiful person pass without taking note. Gladys Knight is 82 today. It's MPS celebrating the Detroit Regional Chamber Mackinac Policy Conference, and back in a flash through the AT&T microphone.
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2: Michigan State University President Kevin Kuskevich is leaving East Lansing. He had nearly 3 years left on his contract with MSU. The Board of Trustees doubled his salary to $2 million a year when they met for an emergency meeting Sunday, May 17th. He's leaving Michigan State to become the president of Clemson University. He's going to be paid just over $1.2 million a year for 5 years and receive up to $250,000 a year in performance bonuses. He says he'll stay at MSU for the next several weeks to support a smooth and successful transition, but no timeline has been announced. Kalamazoo Deputy City Manager Rebecca Kick leaving the position effective July 3rd. She submitted her letter of resignation to the city Tuesday. She's going to start teaching at the University of Notre Dame in their Graduate School of Architecture this fall. That's the latest from the WKZO Newsroom. I'm Michael Arney. More news, WKZO.com.
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3: I'm Beth Fisher. A bipartisan group of Michigan leaders celebrated on Mackinac Island Wednesday as Governor Whitmer signed legislation funding major upgrades at Selfridge Air National Guard Base.
4: Our defense industry supports 166,000 good-paying jobs.
5: That's Governor Gretchen Whitmer and the bill signing Wednesday afternoon. The $152 million package unlocks nearly $800 million in federal investment tied to the base's future F-15 EX fighter mission. The next-gen fighters will be arriving sometime in 2028. Commander of the Michigan Air National Guard, Brigadier General Dan Cosmo Kramer, called the funding another major step towards securing Selfridge's long-term future and military readiness.
6: The decades of decline at Selfridge have stopped, and we're now on an upward trajectory for the next 50 years at least.
7: I'm Tim Pamplin for the Michigan News Network.
3: A 37-year-old woman's been killed in an ATV crash near Vandalia in Newburgh Township in southwest Michigan. The Cass County Sheriff's Office says the woman from Vandalia was riding in a hayfield at about 1:15 Wednesday morning when she hit a pole and the ATV landed on its side and she was trapped under it. A federal court shoots down a lawsuit taking aim at Michigan's abortion laws.
8: The Sixth Circuit U.S. Court of Appeals rejecting a lawsuit filed by Right to Life Michigan and other anti-abortion abortion group seeking to overturn the constitutional amendment protecting abortion rights in Michigan. The court ruled the plaintiffs failed to show sufficient legal standing to move the case forward. Governor Whitmer and Attorney General Nessel, who were both named in the lawsuit, praised the decision. Michigan voters approved the Reproductive Rights Amendment in 2022, and it officially became part of the state constitution in 2023. Jeremy Jenkins, Michigan News Network.
3: A former Grand Rapids police officer allegedly stole thousands of dollars worth of sports cards. Brian Casey's been charged with breaking and entering for a theft at the Johnny Ford's Sports Cards and Memorabilia Shop in Grand Rapids. I'm Beth Fisher for the Michigan News Network.
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11: Some pleasant and seasonable late May weather today under sunny skies with a light northeast breeze and a high in the mid-70s. It'll be comfortable tonight as the low temperature drops near 50. We'll have mostly sunny conditions on Friday, heating up to a high in the mid to upper 70s. A very nice and warm weekend ahead of us. It'll be breezy on Saturday as highs look to hold steady in the 70s. It becomes hotter through next week, likely staying dry until we get to next weekend. Tracking Southwest Michigan's weather, I'm Storm Team 8 meteorologist Scott Larson.
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12: So now you know the rest of the story.

0: One of the stars of the show this week is with us, and early, too. We appreciate that. Mike Cox, candidate for governor, former attorney general, Marine, lawyer.
1: One of the stars.
0: Wow. This goes on and on and on. Well, you're in the race to be governor again. I mean, you're trying to get the nomination come August.
1: I am.
0: And the field is constantly changing. It's reshaping itself.
1: Well, there's clearly three of us, right? John James, Perry Johnson, and I. We're the folks with the rankings and the money, and I just started spending the money. So I like where I'm at. It's a pretty good feeling.
0: Well, I see the giant cadre of handlers that you came up with. Posse, have you. You just came up, and you just walked up on your own.
1: I had a couple guys, but maybe they had a few too many last night. I don't know. I went to bed early. I've been around a little bit, so I know how to keep myself prepared.
0: Yeah, I'd say. Well, your parents were from Ireland, you told me.
1: 100%, yeah. My dad was a carpenter, my mom was a maid, and they came to Detroit, and my dad used to tell me, Michael, the streets were paved with gold, and that's what it was. In fact, he got drafted, sent to Korea, and he'd rather go fight the Chinese than go back home. That was the allure of Michigan, and that's what it can be again, I think.
0: Well, if he said the streets were paved with gold, we went from that to fix the damn roads.
1: Fix the damn
0: 8
1: roads.
0: 8 years ago.
1: Yes.
0: I don't know what your drive was like, but...
1: It was bumpy. It was bumpy like everyone else, you know.
0: But the road in Michigan is not just the roads we drive on. It's the road that we are looking at. You read the Daniel House column,
1: right.
0: I'm sure. It's shocking.
1: You know, I think Daniel's taken my stump speech of the past 2 years since I've been running. And that is, you know, we are 48th in fourth grade reading. That's the gateway skill for every kid to get ahead. Not only if you're going to college, but also if you're going to be a skilled trade. If you're going to leave school like my dad did at 12, you need to know how to read. You need to know slopes and graphs. So it's a basic skill. We fall way behind. My granddaughter's in Mississippi. They get a better education than the kids in my neighborhood in Livonia, Michigan. And who would have ever thunk that, Michael Patrick? I mean, that's just a crazy idea. And so, you know, education is the focus. And then, of course, the economy. I have still so many working folks in my family, blue-collar folks, IBEW members. My brother-in-law's builds F-150s, UAW member. And there's so many people out there struggling, worried about the cost of living. And so I'm all about putting more money in their pocket. And that's why I want to eliminate the income tax, put more money in their pocket. Mm-hmm. And, you know, you have a small business here, a very strong business. And you know this. You know, we pay taxes. Our corporate tax is the income tax. And when you eliminate the income tax, not about 47, that's nice, but it's really about 900,000 job creators get more money and invest in their businesses. And that's why we see Florida, Tennessee, Texas, even Wyoming, New Hampshire, they're all flourishing, and we're left behind. So the road to prosperity starts with two simple ideas, education and the economy.
0: People vote when they're inspired, right?
1: Right.
0: I mean, so it's easy to give Daniel Howe's laundry list of problems, but people want solutions, right?
1: Absolutely. And I tell people, my parents just came here a generation ago, and my dad, like I said, literally said the streets were paved with gold. We can be that state again because the assets my dad saw when he walked across the Blue Water Bridge to meet his sponsor are still here. You know, we have 10,000 inland lakes. We touch 4 Great Lakes. We're on an international border. We have I-94, the North American Trade Highway. We have more engineering talent, degreed and undegreed, than anywhere else in the country. We just have to, you know, shake off the rust, scrape off the rust, and get back to work. No reason in the world why Indiana should be beating us, Ohio should be beating us. You know what the difference is? The government. You know what the impediment is? The government, a state government. And we need, you know, that's the one thing voters can change this year. And that should inspire them to get out and say, hey, if we have a government that doesn't burden people, doesn't burden job creators, and actually is flexible and wants to get up and go compete like we used to, we can win. You know, and we can beat Ohio, Indiana, Kentucky. And instead of building, you know, $14 billion plants down in Tennessee, which Ford is doing, they can build that right here in Dearborn or Wayne County or Metro Detroit or Lansing or wherever.
0: Well, if you're voting in the Republican primary in August and you're considering, you have to think about who can actually win the race.
1: I hear you, brother.
0: Somebody might be in lockstep with you,
1: yes.
0: Right? But they say, can he win?
1: Absolutely.
0: So what do you say to those folks?
1: Hey, I say to those folks, I'm the only one running who's won before. I won in two bad years for Republicans.
0: Wow.
1: And I won the closest statewide race, the only guy I ever beat, Gary Peters. I think he's 10-1. I'm the one, right? I tagged him like Buster Douglas, and he went down. And my point is, all these ideas don't matter if you don't win, if you don't, you know. And if anything else, Republican primary voters know that sometimes they may not agree with me, but they know I'm a fighter and I'm a winner, and I've never lost on the ballot against a Democrat, and I won't.
0: A known quantity, for sure, of the three that you mentioned, it seems, even though John James has run, I don't know, three or four times statewide and lost every time.
1: Yes.
0: And has been kind of invisible in Congress, I think it's fair to say.
1: Fair to say.
0: And then there's Perry, different animal, I don't know. I don't know if the president's going to weigh in and with an endorsement or not.
1: Well, if he does, I think he's going to go with the guy he hired to be his lawyer. When he was worried about Benson in November 2024, I was the president's lawyer for Election Day security. Look, the president likes fighters and winners. I've won in business. I've won running the AG's office. You know, I took over a staff, and Michael Patrick, remember, it was the lost decade, the one state recession. Our caseload, the demands on us went up almost 10%, and we had to deal with it with a shrinking budget. I actually shrunk the size of the office by over 20%. And it was all Democrats when I got there. And we built a team that roared. And it was great, you know. And people rally around competence. People rally around wins. People want to win, you know. So we start getting some wins on education. We start uncluttering, unburdening businesses here. We can turn the state around. I see it in Mississippi when I go and visit my daughter and granddaughters. The difference just a few fundamental things make.
0: In terms of the Mississippi miracle, is accountability a big part of it? Accountability that we 100%. Don't have here.
1: You know, my younger granddaughter was severely autistic. I'm not a doctor. She's autistic. She was all day special ed until eighth grade. And so when my daughter enrolled her in kindergarten, and I can't do the accent justice, but the kindergarten teacher said, honey, we're going to get this girl to read by third grade. And if she doesn't read by third grade, she's going to stay in third grade. And by God, Michael Patrick, she read by third grade. She was full day special ed. And she wasn't the strongest reader, but she read. And now she's completely mainstream. She's 16. She's going to get a job. And she's going to have a great life. She's unique. She's different, but she's going to have a great life. And the difference Mississippi made, the Mississippi miracle, which, of course, is not a miracle because it's created by human beings, and we can do it too. You know, the difference it made and has made in her life is just incredible. But it can be done here, and we must do it.
0: Just 30 seconds, but who got to Mike Duggan? What do you think really happened?
1: You know, he never ran statewide. He always ran when he had much more money than everyone else. And I think ultimately he just decided the juice wasn't worth the squeeze. And, you know, everyone has a purpose or tries, and Mike's a guy who tries to find his purpose in life. So I think he's going to find something to do, and he'll be pretty good at it. But he's out of politics, and that's okay.
0: Well, you're all in. Mike Cox, candidate for governor, Republican. Thank you very much, and talk to you again soon.
1: Thank you, sir. Great seeing you again.
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0: Welcome back to the capital of Michigan, not Lansing, Mackinac Island. Again, for the next couple of days, we're brought to you by Blue Cross Blue Shield of Michigan, Pure Michigan, Business Leaders for Michigan, and Enbridge Energy. And, of course, if you were to look out the window where I am right now and look to the right, you'd see the Mighty Mack Bridge, which was all lit up with red, white, and blue lights yesterday, 250th birthday of America. And beyond that is where the Line 5 pipelines are and where the Great Lakes Tunnel will be, 200 feet below in the bedrock. In the meantime, more stars this morning. It's a morning of 1,000 stars, and Ora Hirsch-Peskovitz is the president of Oakland University in Rochester, Michigan, and joining us early this morning. Thank you for being here, and people are listening in the afternoon and evening, and they're watching on TV, too, so you look fabulous.
1: Oh, well, you're so sweet, Michael Patrick. It's great to be back with you again.
0: And you are in the shadow. I mean, not literal, but... No, not figurative, literal shadow of a man we're meeting for the first time now. He's got the most Irish name of all, Dr. Brendan Kelly, the new president of Eastern Michigan University.
2: Good morning.
0: Congratulations on the gig.
2: Thank you. I'm so pleased to be here.
0: And your first accomplishment is a women's golf team that damn near won the national title.
2: You are absolutely right, and it was remarkable. Yeah, tying for third in the nation, watching that team, especially as they beat Texas with a 20-foot putt on number 18, was remarkable.
0: Yeah, well, and was it Stanford that got you in the end? But, I mean, you're playing against major schools out of Ypsilanti, Michigan.
2: We're playing against number one team in the country, and if you're going to lose to anybody, let's let it be the number one team in the country.
0: I'll say. Now, your golf course was designed by Gary Player, I think, if I'm not mistaken.
2: That's correct.
0: And what's your best score on there so far?
2: Well, I haven't actually, since I've been back, because I'm a two-time graduate of Eastern Michigan, I haven't had a chance to play. That's the nature of starting a presidency. But the last time I played, some 20 years ago, I would have been in the low 90s.
0: Okay, you're one of us.
2: Yeah. That's right. That's right.
0: You are very tall. I was what I was referring to. So you must have a big arc, and you hit the ball a long way.
2: I do. I do it, but that's where the really good golf ends.
0: Well, I wrote a book called called Short Game for Dummies, and I learned that's where all the devil's in the details. The short game is where all the shots are, and I imagine that's true for both of you too. Detail oriented people at universities. Turning out people who are going to shape our future.
2: Absolutely.
1: That's what we aim to do.
2: Yeah.
0: And both in interesting urban situations. Rochester Hills, beautiful place outside of Detroit. You're like Ann Arbor adjacent there in Ypsilanti. Mm-hmm. And similar schools in that you have a lot of local people who come to school there.
2: Yeah, well, I think Ora and I would both agree the universities we represent are, that's where America is educated. I mean, most people go to regional comprehensive universities that are very focused on enhancing regional economies and connecting students to the types of opportunities that states and localities need.
1: Yeah. 70% of America's college students actually graduate from universities like Eastern Michigan and Oakland University.
0: 70%.
1: Yeah. Mm-hmm. And it's true for here in Michigan, too. 9 of our 12 public universities are universities like the two of ours.
0: Has Michigan State called you yet?
1: No.
0: Might they?
1: No.
0: Why not?
1: I hope they don't. Tell you the truth, I love what I do. You know, I'm currently the longest serving president at a public university in Michigan, and I love Oakland.
0: You have a very impressive board of trustees that don't get in the news, or if they do, it's for the right reasons.
1: Right.
0: What do you make of that view from Rochester over to East Lansing?
1: Well, you know, I think it points out much of what's being discussed at this meeting here at Mackinac, which is that we really do need to ensure that all of our boards are selected by the governor and not elected in constitutional elections. Mm-hmm. You know, the turnover that we've seen in the flagship R1 institutions really is a problem, and it may not be exclusively due to the fact that they're constitutionally elected, but it does, you know, definitely indicate that we have a problem in the governance.
0: Do you get to collaborate on who your trustees are when they're appointed by the governor before the appointments are made?
2: Yeah, so I'm new to Michigan, but I've been president in other states. Mm-hmm. And generally speaking, yes, there is some participation. Most of the governors that I've worked with have tried to look at those appointments as a strategy on behalf of the state, trying to align what the university is attempting to accomplish with the type of people that they appoint to boards.
0: That's the best case scenario.
2: It is. And it doesn't always work. Let's be clear. There's all kinds of governance issues all over the United States. But when the door is open for us to have a conversation preceding an appointment, I think that's helpful to the institution in the long term.
1: You know, just to expand on what President Kelly is saying, it's definitely preferred over the constitutionally elected boards. It's still not ideal. And I will say that over the 9 years that I've been president at Oakland, every time we have a board seat opening, we do work with the governor's appointment offices to tell them what we need. You know, we provide a template of what our strengths are on our board and where we have gaps and weaknesses. And we do try to identify clearly to the governor's office what the weaknesses are, and even to identify candidates. It hasn't always resulted in us getting the kind of candidates that we've specifically wanted. But in spite of that, our board does function significantly better than many of the other boards. But I would still like to see greater responsiveness on behalf of the governor's appointment office to our specific needs, because mm-hmm. we do still have gaps.
0: Mm. Just 20 seconds each, since we're heard in Lansing, that's one of our stations. What makes a good president as they begin to search again?
1: Well, I think significant competencies and expertise in what is necessary to run the multifaceted myriad expectations of a university, responsiveness to a focus on students, and good governance, and working effectively with a board and with a community.
2: High tolerance for pain.
0: He put a little Irish twist on there. That's for sure. That's a very Irish way of looking at it. Congratulations. Where did you come from?
2: Most recently, was president of the Arkansas State University
0: Arkansas State. Yep. But you have 2 degrees from Eastern.
2: I do. And one from Wayne State.
0: Welcome home.
2: Thank you.
0: Two of Michigan's great college presidents, Oakland University, Eastern Michigan University, Ora Hirsch-Peskovitz, and Dr. Brendan Kelly. Slán go fóill.
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0: Lena Epstein's been nominated again for the University

0: need to have any mass hysteria. The prices of oil fluctuate. They always do. So what comes up must come down, and eventually it will come down. We see people, Michael Patrick, doing different things, sharing rides, selling the car, opting for alternate modes of transportation. What we see is that it's certainly driving behavior at the consumer level.
1: Hmm. You speak to the president about it?
0: I spoke to the vice president about it, and we're trying to make sure that we can do everything we can to shine a big bright light and a tremendous amount of awareness around this.
1: Are you going to the mixed martial arts fight on the South Lawn of the White House?
0: I am not.
1: Okay.
0: I am not.
1: Because I know you're close with the president.
0: I care about him very, very much and have had the opportunity to get to know him very well over a long time.
1: What about, you just heard that discussion with two university presidents. You're running to be a regent at University of Michigan, this concept of running for those positions instead of being appointed.
0: I think it's a moment of incredible power for the Michigan voter to be able to decide who he or she would like for U of M, regent, MSU, and Wayne State. With that said, we have also seen a number of cases around the country where the governor appoints the college board seats, and that also goes very well. I think a lot went into the sausage making historically, why it's on the ballot. For me today, I'm saying it's on the ballot currently. Mm-hmm. I'm on that line item of the ballot. Let's go all in and do whatever we can to prevail.
1: Do the regent races fall under the one, you pull one lever for all Republicans or all Democrats, or are they separate?
0: If you vote straight ticket,
1: you're
0: voting for your regents.
1: Okay.
0: And yes.
1: 30 seconds. Why should they vote for you?
0: Yes. I'm Lena Epstein. I'm very qualified to serve as a future U of M regent. I do ask for everybody's vote.
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3: The ceasefire remains in place.
4: I'm Dave Anthony, Fox News. Despite what the U.S. military calls an egregious violation by Iran, Fox's Jeff Paul monitoring from Dubai.
5: U.S. officials confirmed its forces shot down 5 attack drones near the Strait of Hormuz and also hit a ground control station as a 6th drone was about to launch from Bandar Abbas. The strikes are being described as purely defensive and intended to maintain the ceasefire. The IRGC says it's retaliated by attacking a U.S. airbase. Officials in Kuwait confirmed they faced a missile and drone attack today.
4: And as the fighting flares up and talks go slowly,
6: the Treasury Department has sanctioned a new group that Iran launched to control ships passing through the Strait of Hormuz. The U.S. says the IRGC-backed Persian Gulf Strait Authority is extorting vessels by collecting tolls from them. This is a red line for the president, who's made it clear no country will control these international waters.
4: Fox's Madeline Rivera at the White House. As oil prices rise back up this morning, a new report shows more inflation last month. The so-called PCE index rose 0.4% in April. The annual inflation rate rose from March up to 3.8%, while economic growth in the first quarter was revised lower from 2% down to 1.6% GDP growth. The anti-ICE anger rages on in Newark, New Jersey.
7: Overnight riders at it again, facing off with federal agents, demanding the Delaney Hall detention facility in Newark, New Jersey, close its doors, saying the illegal migrants inside are on a hunger strike over poor conditions. But DHS says that's not true. They say detainees are eating 3 meals a day. They have clean water and medical care.
4: Fox's Alexis McAdams. Because of the immigration enforcement resistance, Homeland Security Secretary Mark Wayne Mellon tells Fox they may leave airports in Democrat-run sanctuary cities from Newark to New York to L.A.
8: I'm going to have to pull Customs and Border Protection officers out of being able to process international flights and put them helping our ICE agents.
4: America's listening to Fox News.
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0: $4.99 a month. 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
1: There are multiple reports the Justice Department has opened an investigation into E. Jean Carroll, the author who sued President Trump in New York and claimed he sexually assaulted her decades ago, which the president denies. And he's been appealing two jury verdicts in New York that he defamed Carroll in denying her allegations. President Trump has won another legal case for now in a lawsuit over one of his executive orders on voting.
2: U.S. District Judge Carl Nichols in D.C. says the challenge brought by Democrats is premature, since no federal agency has actually done anything to carry out the order signed by President Trump in March. It would create a list of U.S. citizens eligible to vote in each state to be shared with state election officials, and it directs the U.S. Postal Service to deliver ballots only to voters on each state's approved mail-in ballot list. Judge Nichols says plaintiffs can come back if and when those lists or new Postal Service rules are created. Arguments in a similar lawsuit brought by a coalition of Democrat-led states are being held in Boston Tuesday. Chris Foster, Fox News.
1: The Coast Guard may do another search for Lynette Hooker nearly 2 months after she went missing near the Bahamas. Her husband, Brian, claims she fell overboard from their small boat in rough seas while headed back to their yacht.
3: Critical GPS information was recovered from Brian Hooker's phone through a marine navigation app. Investigators believe that data provides a far more precise timeline about his location the night Lynette disappeared. That data is pointing investigators to a brand new area in the Sea of Abaco. The U.S. Coast Guard is reportedly seeking permission from Bahamian governments to deploy a dive team. Her daughter says the couple had an abusive relationship.
1: That's Fox's Dana Marie McNichol. Brian Hooker was taken into police custody in the Bahamas after Lynette went missing but was released and never charged. On Wall Street, stocks are rising. The Dow up 30 points, the Nasdaq gaining 154 the day after record highs for both. A big upset at tennis's French Open. The men's top seed, Yannick Sinner, knocked out in the second round. I'm Dave Anthony, and this is Fox News.
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5: Kalamazoo's Deputy City Manager, Rebecca Kick, is leaving the job effective July 3rd. Kick submitted a letter of resignation to the city Tuesday, and she'll start teaching at the University of Notre Dame in their Graduate School of Architecture this fall. Now, Kick will become Notre Dame's co-director of the Housing and Community Regeneration Initiative. She earned her second master's degree from the school in architectural design and urbanism. Students from that department at Notre Dame did the design work that led to the current restructuring of streets in downtown Kalamazoo as part of the city's master plan implementation. City officials say her replacement has not yet been determined. Now, Kick's position with the city of Kalamazoo started in 2014, and she began in the planning department. That's the latest from the WKZO Newsroom. I'm Mike Alarney. 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
9: Good morning, world.
10: Neither one of us wants to be the first to say goodbye, but... Wow, after all these years, this is the last lap for Winnie Brinks from Grand Rapids, the Democrat who's with us right now, the Senate Majority Leader. Talk next year, you'll be doing something interesting, I'm sure, after
11: I'm
10: you're
11: sure
10: out of the
11: I
10: state
11: will.
10: Senate. Have you thought about the end of it all?
11: Yeah, I have. 14 years is a long time, and so it's been an interesting chapter in my life, a fantastic opportunity to serve. So I'm thinking about what's next. We'll have to take a bit of a sabbatical, I think.
10: Yeah.
11: And give it some thought and see what kind of opportunities are out there for me to continue doing, what I love to do, and that's interact with and serve people in the state of Michigan.
9: Former Congressman Joe Schwartz passed away yesterday at 88, and he's quoted in MERS News today. He said that term limits was the worst thing that Michigan ever inflicted on itself. If there weren't term limits, would you run again?
11: I think I might have.
9: Yeah?
11: Yeah, I think so.
9: And it's, why?
11: Because, especially in a year like this, I think things are shaping up to look really good for Democrats, and it would be another opportunity to have a crack at the majority apple and make sure that we are doing even more on our list of pent-up policy items from the 40 years that we were in the minority.
9: Let's say for the fun of it that Jocelyn Benson is elected and you were reelected to the Senate. And I don't know what would happen in the House, but what would be different?
11: Yeah, I think we'd have a whole fresh set of eyes with a few new folks in the legislature. I believe that we'd take the House and the Senate and have the governor's office, and that would create incredible opportunities for us to find ways to work together and get a few more things done for the state of Michigan. If you have a brand new governor with a new vision, it's just fresh energy after a term. All these terms have sort of a natural ebb and flow, and we're at that moment right now where the next 8 years are going to be shaped by a slightly different set of people.
9: So that's interesting, the slightly different. Is it?
11: Well, I say that only because the legislature, you know, about a third of it maybe in a big year turns over. And this year, certainly in the Senate, we'll see significant turnover with about half of each of the caucuses, Democrat and Republican, being on their way out for one reason or another. But you'll still see half those folks that are there now continuing to serve the people of Michigan. So you always see some continuity when it comes to the legislature, even when there's significant change in our statewide offices.
9: So, Senator Brinks, when the Democrats had control of the House, the Senate, and Governor Whitmer, was it maximized? Was it all that?
11: We certainly got a lot of things done and checked off of our pent-up policy list.
9: How did they play out?
11: Great. In many ways, we are seeing the results of some of the key things that we did when we were in the majority and it had the trifecta. We see the free lunch for school students throughout the state making a real difference in people's pocketbooks. We see the tax policies that we passed in terms of eliminating those taxes on retirement income for older folks across our state at a time when they need those dollars the most. Right now, with costs rising, we've seen working families earned income tax credit, or the working families tax credit, as we've called it, quintupled. And that's making a difference in people's budgets at a time when they're really struggling with higher costs caused by all kinds of policies, I would say primarily coming out of the Trump administration and D.C.
9: There were a couple fellows here yesterday, Republican and Democrat, you know them, Lon Johnson was one of them. They want us to be able to vote in a primary for Attorney General and Secretary of State.
11: Yeah.
9: And then we come to see what happened at Michigan State yesterday, where that's one of the universities where we elect the trustees or nominate them first. I was told by the little birdie that you think maybe that process should change.
11: So I think that we owe it to the students that attend some of our most beloved universities to do a better job there. So exactly what that looks like in terms of how we how those leaders of that of those universities are selected, I'm open to having a conversation. It doesn't seem to be working all that well right now. We've over the years seen crises at all three of the universities where folks are elected and selected through the convention process. So I'm open.
9: Were you at the, speaking of opening, the Acrisure Amphitheater in Grand Rapids?
11: I was.
9: Give
11: I was at the
9: review.
11: Ribbon cutting. It's a beautiful place.
9: Yeah.
11: I can't wait to see a concert there. And it's right along the river's edge in Grand Rapids, which is an exciting area of development in Grand Rapids. I think it's going to draw a lot of people to our city. The only thing I hear that's potentially negative is people are worried about where they're going to park.
9: Mm-hmm.
11: And I thought, well, we'll find out if that happens. But
9: well,
11: we'll tackle that problem if we need to.
9: Madison Square Garden is tough for parking too. So it's an urban situation,
11: yes.
9: Right?
11: Yes, it is.
9: And so, the way we access things has changed a lot too, I think, where people might be more likely to step in an Uber than their own car on a night like
11: true,
9: that.
11: True, true.
9: Hmm. I also read something. I think you've got about a month left to figure out the budget and how things are going to be spent, and you'd like to have a meeting, it sounds like, and there hasn't been?
11: We are committed to getting the budget done by the end of June, as the statute requires, and it's been difficult to get all the parties at the table as early as I would like. Mm-hmm. I am optimistic that we're in far better shape than we were last year, so I anticipate that as soon as we are back in Lansing, there will be a lot more intensive work on that and progress made. It simply can't be done by the end of June if everybody is not working at full strength around the clock to get it done.
9: Why would they not be?
11: That's a very good question. I would encourage you to chat with my House counterparts about what their goals are in terms of timeline. I would love to hear a public commitment that the budget would get done by the end of June.
9: Is it a negotiating tactic of some sort?
11: You'll have to ask them.
9: Yeah.
11: Yeah.
9: We got a minute left, so I'd like, you know, what snapshot have you learned? Maybe it was in a carriage ride or a walk up the hill or one of these many, many, many functions around, or maybe it was one of the sessions. Some people do go to those too.
11: I hear that.
9: What gossip have you got for us?
11: Gossip. Oh my goodness. Gossip.
9: It could be something serious or maybe not.
11: Oh man. Gossip. Oh, Debbie Stabenow for MSU president.
9: Oh, interesting.
11: But, you know, we have
9: here.
11: A lot of choices. How about Gary Peters for MSU president? We have a lot of U.S. senators.
9: Hmm.
11: John Tester's here. Maybe he would like to be president.
9: Hmm. Well, I got more than I bargained for. Thank you very much. But we always do with Senate Majority Leader Winnie Brinks, the Democrat from Grand Rapids, who's got a few months left in office. Yep. And then Please Don't Be a Stranger. And here's our parting gift from the Michigan Lottery for you.
11: Why, thank you.
9: Over $1 billion to the school aid fund every
11: That's
9: year.
11: Right.
9: And who knows, maybe the jackpot for you.
11: That would be a lovely way to exit.
9: Just don't put it in the state budget. Keep it for yourself. Thank you very much.
11: Yes, thank you.
9: President Debbie Stabenow.
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0: Welcome back. We are surrounded by cameras and microphones and elected officials and business leaders and lobbyists and friends, too. It's Michael Patrick Shields, our broadcast, presented by Blue Cross Blue Shield of Michigan from the Media Row. They also present at Grand Hotel at the Detroit Regional Chamber Mackinac Policy Conference. We're also brought to you by Pure Michigan, business leaders from Michigan, and Enbridge Energy. In fact, it's very funny because Jeff Donofrio from Business Leaders from Michigan is standing right over there and waving. And Kelly Wolgamott is here from Pure Michigan. And welcome to the program, the vice president of that organization. And you're always somewhere, and I'm glad you're in front of us today.
1: Absolutely, and I'm delighted to be here on our little gem in the Mackinac Straits, Mackinac Island.
0: Did you run into Dusty May at all, the University of Michigan basketball?
1: You know, I saw Izzo and Dusty May yesterday at that incredible panel for the talking about the NCAA 2027 in Detroit.
0: I bet they were both making plans to be there.
1: Oh, they are. Wouldn't it be great to have a Michigan-Michigan State lineup in Detroit next year? An incredible opportunity for the city and the state.
0: It still is kind of hard to believe that when Detroit had it last. The NCAA Final Four. Michigan State made it to the finals.
1: Yes.
0: It's a Cinderella kind of thing.
1: Yes, it is. And, yeah, we're looking forward to welcoming all of those visitors to the state. It's, again, a great opportunity to roll out the welcome mat to Detroit and all it has to offer. The city's transformation, as you know, is incredible.
0: I even saw a picture of Governor Snyder, who was around here yesterday. He was excited to be posing with the trophy. The NCAA trophy was somewhere here on site.
1: I didn't see it.
0: Excite people about the NCAA coming next year.
1: Wonderful.
0: Yeah. Speaking of that, coming here, in the news, it's fair to say, this ferry situation, there seems to be, here in the legislature and also with Mackinac City and even, well, Mackinac Island for sure. For people listening right now, you got here, I got here.
1: Oh, yeah.
0: We'll be able to get out of here.
1: Absolutely.
0: Calm us down. Is it?
1: Yeah.
0: It's not the Strait of Hormuz. It's the Straits of Mackinac.
1: It is. And, you know, the ferry services, they're there. They're ready to welcome people over to the island. As you mentioned, getting on the island is incredibly easy from Mackinac City or St. Ignace. And you have choices between the Arnold Line and the Shepler Line ferry to come over and visit the island.
0: So they'll sort out, you know, the fares and who decides what the fares are and that sort of thing. It's a delicate balance because they have to run a business.
1: Absolutely.
0: Everybody in this island's running a business, and they need each other.
1: They do, and I know the island, the Mackinac City and Mackinac Island Tourism Bureau are working hard with the ferry services to come up with an agreement, and that's benefit everybody. And that's one thing we want to ensure that, you know, we do have the ferry service running, and we're ready to welcome people over.
0: I was down at the George Bush Museum in Dallas a couple weeks ago. And the new director there, Dana Aris, she was at SMU before she got that job. And somehow she said, "You're from Michigan." She says, "I love Mackinac Island."
1: Yeah.
0: She got that look in her eye, you know, like, we get there every 3 years. And they like to pick cherries in Traverse City. And they like to come here for the island, to the island. And she said, once you get on that ferry, it all goes away.
1: It does. It's such a great, and so it's a beautiful area, right, going through the Straits of Mackinac. You get to see the Mackinac Bridge.
0: It's an adventure, right?
1: It is an adventure, and whether or not you want to sit on top of the ferry and enjoy the wind and, you know, maybe getting a little wet from the water, but it is such a great adventure coming over on the ferry.
0: Face.
1: But then once you get here, there is something just unique and iconic about this island, and, you know, 80% of the island is state park, and once you navigate through the downtown area, it really is a great place just to step back in time. Where else can you go that there's no cars and just bikes and walking and horses and just enjoy the incredible scenery that you can't see anywhere else?
0: We met a banker yesterday who was here for the first time. His company was Lake Michigan Credit Union, and he said, "Do you have any tips? This is my first time here." I said, "Well, I'm not going to tell you to pace yourself at this conference because, you know, it's your first time. You ought to just let it loose. But the way back, sit on top on the ferry on the ride home so you can just sort of air yourself out after all of this partying and drinking and also, you know, idea collaborating."
1: Yeah. You know, I think that's the important point about being on the island at this time for the Mackinac Policy Conference is the networking and connecting with people so that we can work together and to continue to elevate the state. And, you know, that's what Pure Michigan does, right? It's done that for the last 20 years. And it does more than bring tourists to the state. It elevates local communities when it comes to the economic impact. It supports local jobs. And it really creates that incredible state pride that we have for our cherished destinations across the state.
0: Kelly Wolgamott, Vice President, Pure Michigan. What do you want to hear at this conference, and what do you want someone to hear from you, your message?
1: Yeah, you know, I think it's just incredibly important that there's recognition of what the power of travel does for the state and how it does drive local economies. It's just not the opportunity, you know, to bring these. Last year we brought 1.5 million travelers to the state with a campaign that spent $2.8 billion in the local communities, which equates to $151 million in state tax revenue. So that's incredibly important that there's that understanding what travel does. And we always say it starts with a visit, right? That people come here, they learn about the state, they travel, but then they're like, wow, I want to go to college here, or I want to start a job, you know, a business here, or I just want to live in this community because this community is incredible and all we have to offer in the state.
0: As much traveling as you do, you know, sharing our message inside Michigan and outside the country sometimes too. Do you ever wake up and wonder, where am I today?
1: No, I don't.
0: Congratulations.
1: I don't. You know, just being very mindful of where I'm at and really focused on, you know, the job we have to do to bring travelers to the state. It's an incredible opportunity and an honor for me to have to do that on a daily basis.
0: I guess the Tulip Festival was quite successful, I heard.
1: Yes. And did you see the tulips on the island? Yes. Incredibly beautiful. And what a great opportunity in Holland, right, to celebrate that culture that happened centuries ago,
0: yeah,
1: and they're still continuing that. It's incredible.
0: Well, yeah, we're staying at Mission Point Resort, and I think, you know, it's like Tulip Central. Beautiful,
1: right?
0: Stuff.
1: Yeah.
0: Thank you very much. Congratulations. Travel safely.
1: Thank you so much.
0: Your trip begins at Michigan.org. Pure Michigan with MPS. She's Kelly Wolgamott. We're back in a flash.
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0: don't know. You know, we're on Mackinac Island, as you know by now, listening. But Tony Cuthbert and the orchestra. Where did you go in March on a trip?
1: Key West.
0: Key West. And where did Dennis Lennox go about a month before that?
1: Key West.
0: And Jim Wise from Firekeepers Casino in Battle Creek, where did he go?
1: Key West.
0: Megan Spanitz from the Detroit Chamber, just back from...
2: Key West.
3: What the heck?
0: What is going on?
2: First time.
0: What did you think?
2: It was charming. It was. I was there for a friend's 50th birthday. Stayed at an Airbnb. There were a lot of girls. We had a boat one day. But then I got to walk around the house. I got to see the Ernest Hemingway house and the cats and the southernmost point. All that stuff. And I mentioned it because of your cup. Because I went to Sloppy Joe's.
0: Yeah, Tony brought this back as a present. It's a cozy. Is that what it's called?
1: Cozy, whatever.
0: And with Ernest Hemingway's picture on it, who, of course, wrote his very first short story up here in northern Michigan. Up in Michigan, it was called. And he was

0: the Horton Bay and all the rest of it. Huh. Well, what is the main difference between Mackinac Island and Key West?
1: Where do I start?
2: There's no chickens walking everywhere and roosters and all of that. Okay. That's number one.
1: Maybe the temperature. I mean, when I arrived here on Friday, it was a rough weekend. The weather's definitely brightened up and warmed up here. I mean, it's warm every day.
0: And there's no 7-mile bridge or whatever that is to get to this island. You're coming by ferry or air, I suppose, sometimes. Mm.
1: Yeah.
0: I saw Senator Stabenow. That was fun to see her yesterday here again, too. And Governor Granholm, too. Rock and roll never forgets, huh?
1: Yeah. This is the first time that Governor Granholm's been back to the conference since she was the governor. Also, Governor Snyder. Actually, fun fact, there were 6 current or past governors here this week.
0: How about that? And maybe a future president.
1: Maybe.
0: Hmm. Any gossip?
1: One never tells.
0: Okay.
1: It was a busy day yesterday. It was fun. There were a lot of news-making opportunities. There was an event downtown with all the gubernatorial candidates that I heard was well-attended. And last day, best day.
0: Okay, power through. By the way, anybody listening or watching us right now who didn't attend the conference, who wants to see the sessions, they can go to your website and do that?
1: Absolutely. DetroitChamber.com/MPC will have recaps, photos, and all the videos. So even if you're not able to come to the island, we make all the content accessible.
0: And you're going to be so excited, you're going to want to come in person next year, probably.
1: Absolutely.
0: I hope we do, too. Thank you very much for having us this year, too.
1: Oh, thank you for coming every year. You're an institution to this conference.
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4: A man sentenced to life in prison without parole for a 2018 murder in Kalamazoo. James Reed was found guilty in April this year in the shooting death of 32-year-old Marcus Ford, November 17, 2018. The case was cold for several years before investigators charged him with the man's death in November 2024. He was already serving prison time on unrelated offenses for assault, drugs, and weapons. A West Michigan family is trying to find the firefighter who helped deliver their baby in the parking lot of Allegan's Corner Bible Church. Everett Summix was born weighing 10 pounds 9 ounces. His mother, Jamie Piper, says she realized on the way to the hospital that he wasn't going to wait. Summix was born in the back seat of the car. When the firefighter arrived, his head was already out. Piper says they're preparing a thank you basket for him. That's the latest from the WKZO Newsroom. I'm Michael Arney.
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5: I'm Beth Fisher. We're getting an update to a story that got national attention, the search for a missing Michigan woman who went missing in the Bahamas. U.S. investigators now plan to seek permission from Bahamian authorities to search a different area for 56-year-old Lynette Hooker. Authorities say they are renewing the search after forensic evidence seemed to contradict her husband, Brian Hooker's, account of where he was the night she disappeared. Officials say the new search site is based on newly obtained GPS data pulled from his phone. Brian was originally arrested 4 days after Lynette's disappearance in April. He was released after questioning. An alleged drunk driver arrested after hitting an officer. It happened last night in East Point. Investigators say a detective trooper was driving on 9 Mile when he saw a car stopped at a stop sign. The trooper was not responding to a call and did not have emergency lights or sirens on. After the trooper entered the intersection, police say the woman drove through the stop sign and hit the marked car. No one was hurt, but the woman was arrested. A new report shows there's a real threat to recreation, drinking water, and ecosystems across the Great Lakes.
6: Researchers at the University of Michigan are calling it a forbidden soup, which is waves of potential toxins hitting the Great Lakes. Gregory Dick, professor of Earth and Environmental Sciences at U of M, says the bacteria they've been tracking for a decade goes beyond the shores of Lake Erie.
7: It's not just swimming and coming into direct contact with these algal blooms, but it's potentially breathing the air that could be harmful to people that are out there on the water or potentially even on beaches.
6: And their report advocates for better monitoring of these blooms and expanding the risk management modes for large lakes. Ryan Recker for the Michigan News Network.
5: Friday's Mega Millions jackpot is $331 million. I'm Beth Fisher for the Michigan News Network.
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13: Some pleasant and seasonable late May weather today under sunny skies with a light northeast breeze and a high in the mid-70s. It'll be comfortable tonight as the low temperature drops near 50. We'll have mostly sunny conditions on Friday, heating up to a high in the mid to upper 70s. A very nice and warm weekend ahead of us. It'll be breezy on Saturday as highs look to hold steady in the 70s. It becomes hotter through next week, likely staying dry until we get to next weekend. Tracking Southwest Michigan's weather, I'm Storm 28 meteorologist Scott Larson.
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0: Kirk Squires, Captain Kirk, who spent a lot of his career at Central Michigan University. It took him 8 years to graduate, I think. I might have fuzzy math on that, but something like that. And anyway, he didn't graduate? Okay. Well, he was in Mount Pleasant for a while. And then he had a business in Lansing, and now he is watching us on our YouTube channel in Bradenton, I think it is, Florida. And so, hello, Captain Kirk Squires, who's in checking out the scene. You can do that, too. Go to our Facebook page, Michigan's Big Show, and you'll click on there, and you can watch this broadcast from the Detroit Regional Chamber Mackinac Policy Conference. And if you're an X person, you know, the former Twitter, just go to @MIBigShow, and you will also be able to connect and see. Oh, what a beautiful sight you're going to get to see right now. In fact, it's lucky, lucky, lucky timing for anyone who's watching. Eric Nesbitt, the Senate Republican leader, candidate for governor from Porter Township, former lottery commissioner, and dad is here with us now, and he's brought his campaign manager. Who have you got there with you?
18: This is William Nesbitt.
0: William. Prince William.
18: Yeah, Prince William turned 4 on Valentine's Day.
0: William Nesbitt. Well, happy birthday there.
18: Yeah. Well, that's a little while ago, but
0: still belated. And so you're going around with the family, and I saw everyone that you had walking through this Blue Cross Media Row in this dining room yesterday. What a family you have. Beautiful. And they're ready for this, ready to move over to the mansion, eh?
18: Well, this is what it's all about, is the next generation, is making sure that right now, as families have a tough time making it here in Michigan, that we want to make sure all families are able to make it here in Michigan. And unfortunately, the average family in Michigan makes $9,000 less than the average family does nationally. And yet we pay the highest cost for energy in the Midwest, highest cost for insurance in the Midwest, and some of the highest property taxes in the Midwest. And that's really why I'm running for governor, is to make it more affordable for Michigan working families by repealing the state property tax, repealing auto no-fault to lower the cost of insurance, and repeal the Green New Scam to lower the cost of energy for working families. And as I go around the state, I remember meeting with a guy down in he came from Tennessee. It was over in Gladwin I met with him, and he was telling me that when he moved to Michigan, you don't meet too many people that move from Tennessee to Michigan, do you?
0: No.
18: No. Tennessee is a right-to-work state, no state income tax, no statewide property tax. He goes, he started adding up his bills, and he figures he pays $5,000 more a year for the privilege of living in Michigan than in Tennessee. And I don't know about you, but as a farm boy, that's a lot of money. And that really adds up. And families are feeling the squeeze around Michigan. And that's why I'm running for governor, is to lower the cost of living for working families, increase opportunities here in the state so our next generation is able to make it, and fix our education, bring back the trades, and make sure our kids are able to read and root out this DEI woke trans nonsense that's infecting our schools.
0: You are hoping for votes in the primary to become the nominee. The field has kind of shifted and continues to shift with the absence of Mike Duggan and the rest. Were you at the forum down in the city yesterday for candidates for governor?
18: Yeah, I was.
0: How did it go?
18: It was fine. We talked about our message of making sure that everybody makes it in Michigan, fixing education, making sure our kids can actually make it in Michigan, ripping out those woke nonsense, taking a flamethrower to the bureaucracy in Lansing that's preventing job creators from investing and growing here in the state. I mean, I was meeting with a restaurant owner a while ago down in Adrian, and she goes, "This is the last day. I'm done. I'm closing down. 12 people are losing their jobs. I barely survived COVID, but these new mandates coming out of Lansing and the Democrats there, I just can't make it in Michigan anymore." And these are the stories that you don't hear about on the front page when 12 people lose their job and that one restaurant owner moves back to Ohio to restart her career and job. And this is why we got to get this state fixed. We're a bottom 10 state in terms of education, in terms of reading scores, in terms of per capita income. We need to become a wealthy state, and that begins with leadership at the governor's office by making sure that everybody can make it in Michigan again. That means lowering the cost of living on energy and insurance and repealing the state property tax. It means taking a flamethrower to the bureaucracy in Lansing. I mean, hell, if you can foul where your pizza's at on your Domino's app, right, whether it's in the oven or where it's at in the driveway, you sure as hell should be able to follow where the permit is in the process. And a lot of these permits can be done away with. I mean, it's been 15 years since they've done a full review of the permitting process. I call it, whether you call it DOGE or fiscal accountability and financial oversight that I call it, we got to do a full review of every permit, throw out the ones that aren't needed, put specific timelines on the ones that are needed to make sure that job creators can invest and grow here in the state. And unfortunately, these mandates that have grown up over the Governor Whitmer and the Democrats over the last 8 years are struggling businesses. And unfortunately, the Democrats' leading contender, Jocelyn Benson, is just going to make things worse. She's more liberal, less competent than Governor Whitmer, and it's something where if Michigan's going to succeed over the coming decades, we got to shake up the status quo in Lansing, and that's why I'm running for governor.
0: The mail-in ballots are coming out when?
18: Into June.
0: Will you vote right there on day one and mail it in?
18: Oh, I usually wait on election day. Or, you know, last few times I actually did early in-person voting. Yeah. And that's an option where you can go down and do early in-person voting.
0: But that comes later, though, right? Or does
18: it? 10 days before the August 4th Republican primary, and people can do early in-person voting. I did that with my wife the last two times, and it's good. Or if you're on the automatic absentee voter list, go ahead, fill that out, get that out. There's only one Eric with an A. Easy to remember.
0: Right.
18: We need a governor that works just as hard as Michigan.
0: You don't mind letter grading because you got an A.
18: Yeah, that's absolutely.
0: And that's one of the things that this administration did away with, right?
18: Yep.
0: Letter grading for teachers, and what do we have?
18: Yeah, so
0: a terrible result.
18: Yes, so we saw what states can do over the last 20 years. Florida implemented reforms A through F on schools, making sure that student growth is part of teacher evaluations, and having a read by third grade guarantee. And unfortunately, Governor Whitmer and the Democrats in Lansing repealed all those provisions after COVID. The average student's three-quarters of grade level behind. And this is making it tougher and tougher for our kids and our families to make it here in Michigan. And as I travel around the state, people want to get back to basics. That's why I'm going to sign President Trump's tuition tax credit on day one.
0: What did that do?
18: That's going to provide education choice for families around the state.
0: Oh.
18: And so that people can put
0: some... You can use it at Catholic schools or
18: yep.
0: whatever,
18: yep.
0: charter schools.
18: Yep. I married a nice Polish Catholic girl, so I don't have a choice of where they go to school.
0: Yeah, that's right.
18: Even though I went to the same public school my
0: better
18: brothers and
0: up.
18: Dad and grandfather did. Well, after the cost of daycare, you can actually, it's...
0: It'll be like getting a raise.
18: Yeah, it is. But no, it is something where you talk to folks and they want a break. And they want government in the background, not the foreground. They want schools that work. They don't want to co-parent their kids with the government. And they want, if they're going to grow a business, they don't want to wait on the government to have to sign on. They want somebody to say, yes, invest in Michigan. Let's grow again.
0: you have a real job, too, in addition to being a candidate. Senate Democrat leader, I mean, Republican leader.
18: Hey, easy there.
0: You know why? It was Winnie Brinks was here a few minutes ago.
18: Okay.
0: She wants to get together and figure out the budget thing. Will there be a meeting soon?
18: Yeah, let's do it.
0: Okay.
18: Yeah.
0: Because you got till the end
18: of
0: June,
18: no tax increases and don't take from the rainy day fund. So those are the basic fundamentals. And let's work with the House to constrain the size and scope of government. Unfortunately, over the last 8 years, we've seen the state government grow by 50%. Did you get a 50% pay raise over the last eight years?
0: No.
18: I need to talk to your guys. But I don't meet people that do. And unfortunately, over the last 8 years, that $30 billion growth of government, we haven't seen results from that.
0: Wait till you see what our parting gift is to you, Senator Eric Nesbitt.
18: Well, thanks so much for having me on.
0: Back to your earlier career, and I hope you have good luck with it.
18: Well, thanks, Michael Patrick. Thanks for having me on. God bless you guys.
0: And good luck in the primary, too. And Eric Nesbitt, which would be a beautiful hamlet, just going down the hill here to the governor's mansion on Mackinac Island. It's MPS, and we're back in a flash.
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0: Claude Molinari is here, and we were just, you know, kicking around the whole Italian thing, and he noticed I have a Gucci tie on, and I said, did you see the electric Ferrari that came out the other day? It was finally revealed. And I said, the stock price tanked. And he said, why? And I beseech you to go look at it online.
1: Uh-oh. All right, I'm going to check it out now. You got my, you have my interest.
0: Yeah, it's $650,000.
1: Oh, we should buy two of them, I think.
0: Well, yeah, I mean, you can only drive a Detroit car. Your Visit Detroit, the CEO. I mean, imagine, you're from the Motor City.
1: No doubt. You've got to represent.
0: Motors. But this is, it's $650 for an electric car. And a former, I guess he was the former CEO of Ferrari, said they should take the horse off of it because it's not a Ferrari. It looks like an iPad with wheels, he said.
1: Okay.
0: And even worse, he said, at least the Chinese won't copy this one. How are you anyway?
1: Best day of my life.
0: Oh, every day is, isn't it?
1: No doubt.
0: Bless you, and thank you. I'm happy to hear that. You brought Detroit here. Everybody, we saw Tom Izzo was here and Dusty May, and they both are making plans for next March, and it's in the D.
1: No
0: Early
1: doubt.
0: April, maybe, right?
1: Yes, all the world will be focused on March Madness, culminating in the city of Detroit with the Final Four, the national semifinal and the final, plus all the concerts and the huge fan fest. It's going to be a great weekend in the Motor City, and we're super excited about what that's going to mean.
0: Even the trophy was here, and Governor Snyder was all about it. He got his picture taken with the trophy, and everyone's dreaming of a Michigan-Michigan State final, and this is right around Easter time next April when that will happen.
1: Yes, and it's going to, again, I think that, you know, March Madness is such an interesting and compelling story. People are so excited about it. And again, the idea that it's all going to be focused on when these events culminate, it will be in Detroit. And I think that's going to be wonderful for, you know, again, another validation of our destination, a place where major events happen.
0: I always like the drama of the Final Four because it goes, you know, all these different cities across the country. And then when you get to the final place, which Detroit will be, the basketball court says, the road ends here.
1: That's right.
0: It's so dramatic.
1: That's right.
0: Here we are. The movement was last weekend.
1: Indeed.
0: And it was raining and nobody cared. They were all still out there, it seems to me. My son and his partners were there shooting video and enjoying it and reporting about it. But spirits were not dampened in the least.
1: Well, Detroit is the birth of techno. And I think that it was just a wonderful event. And, you know, we always joke that we're not going to be able to book any business over Memorial Day weekend because techno will take all the hotel rooms.
0: From around the world, eh?
1: So we only have to do like 51 weeks a year because that one weekend that's covered by our friends at Movement Fest who put on a spectacular show.
0: And, you know, like, it's funny. The Motown Museum is there. We created Motown music. And that, too. And people who go to Ibiza come to Detroit first.
1: That's right.
0: It's amazing. Congratulations on that.
1: Yeah, we're really excited. I mean, our musical heritage can stand up against anybody in the world, and we're so thrilled about, you know, the continued success of techno, and, you know, people from all over the world come to Detroit for this weekend, and they do a spectacular job.
0: You listen to that stuff while you're running?
1: I do, of course.
0: You do? Okay. What about yacht rock music? Do you listen to that?
1: I think that's a little bit out of my genre of
0: Is
1: music.
0: It? You're too young for that?
1: I'm not too young for it, but it's not really my taste.
0: You've got a big festival coming at the Rooster Tail in July, a yacht rock festival that's being heavily promoted now. And to me, it looks like a dream day. On the river, the classic Rooster Tail, and those classic bands one after another.
1: It's going to be a beautiful time. And again, you know, there's so many things going on in Detroit and Southeast Michigan, the entire state of Michigan, you know, I mean, with all our water, you know, only Florida and Texas have more boating licenses than Michigan in the entire country.
0: Huh. And there are no cars on this island, but cars will be prominent on your island of Detroit, Belle Isle and the rest in a couple of days, right?
1: Well, the Grand Prix takes place now right in the heart of downtown Detroit. So it's a really exciting time. Again, 3 days of racing, culminating in Sunday with the big race that's going to be live on Fox Sports. We're really excited about, again, what that's going to mean for the city of Detroit. Penske Corporation does an amazing job. Those Indy cars racing 200 miles an hour down Woodward Avenue, or not Woodward Avenue, down Jefferson Avenue. Spectacular.
0: And you know what? You beat Monaco this year because they moved it back in the schedule on Formula One, a city course like yours.
1: Yes.
0: So for those who want to see it, Detroit comes first. And I don't know if you saw the conclusion of the Indy 500.
1: What a race. I mean, down to the wire, and then right at the end, and of course, the thrill of victory and the agony of defeat, right? The guy who pulled it off at the last second, and then the poor chap who lost it at the last second is just devastated.
0: He was crying.
1: His girlfriend was trying to console him, and he was inconsolable. I mean, what an opportunity, right? I mean, you never know when you're going to get your brilliant chance to win the Indy 500. If you let it slip, it could be devastating.
0: And I'm not going to deep dive, and it's not my expertise, but I think he drives for Penske, right?
1: Yes.
0: Wonder Roger had to put his arm around him, or Roger said, kid, how could you let that happen?
1: I'm sure he was sympathetic and saying, now let's go make up for it in Detroit this weekend and get it.
0: Right on. I chaired a panel on brownfields yesterday, and the Renaissance Center will be that, right?
1: Desperately needs it. I mean, I think that it's a. There's no question that brownfield credits are beneficial to the state of Michigan. We've seen time and time again what it's meant for a positive for the state and for the taxpayers. And so I think nothing is more emblematic of the need to continue those credits like the Renaissance Center project, which could be defining again for the state of Michigan. And remember, you don't get any money up front. It's savings on future payments of taxes. And so you first have to spend billions of dollars to actually receive the benefit of that. So I think that, you know, if there's any misnomer that this is corporate welfare, all it is holding off on paying taxes on future development that you have to spend a whole lot of money on first.
0: Thank you for that clarification.
1: Absolutely.
0: It could be a renaissance for the Renaissance Center.
1: No doubt.
0: Dan Gilbert's involved, right?
1: Yes, sir.
0: Everything he touches turns to gold.
1: Well, they do a great job. I mean, I'm a huge supporter of the initiatives they've done throughout the city and, again, taking on this project.
0: When it comes to healthcare costs, we often focus on one thing, our insurance premiums. 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
4: Michigan Ag Now. This is your midday report, and I'm Rusty Halverson. The Michigan Department of Agriculture and Rural Development has announced $50,000 of horticulture fund grants to support innovative research projects that advance Michigan's $1.4 billion nursery and ornamental horticulture industry. MDAR Director Tim Boring says these projects focus on real-world solutions that strengthen the industry. Michigan is among the nation's top producers of begonias, geraniums, petunias, and other popular nursery plants. More than 1,000 nursery producers across the state generate about $700 million in annual sales. Meanwhile, USDA has announced the availability of $65 million in funding for new tools, approaches, practices, and technologies to further natural resource conservation on private lands through the Conservation Innovation Grants Program. Applications at grants.gov are now being accepted through July 27th.
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4: National Farmers Union sent a letter to Senate leadership and the Senate Ag Committee calling for urgent and comprehensive reforms to the farm.

0: With the American Farm Bureau, said DMC has been a big help to dairy farmers.
1: Farmers choose a coverage level at 50-cent increments up to $9.50, and the program will pay out to farmers when the national dairy margin falls below the selected level they chose. There's currently a 6 million pound production cap under the more affordable tier one level, and really it's the best safety net out there for dairy producers to protect their margins.
0: However, Munch says that recent years have highlighted limits in the program's effectiveness because it only covers milk prices against feed costs, which doesn't account for other input costs.
1: Labor, fuel, veterinary costs, and equipment, which combined have risen over 21% in the last 5 years. So in recent months, particularly in the second half of 2025, when feed costs were low, but these other costs were high, the program did not trigger, even though many dairies were unable to cover costs.
0: He says Congress can make some needed updates to DMC through the Farm Bill or other standalone legislation.
1: Now we're working with dairy industry stakeholders to sort of figure out how we can make the program a little bit more reliable in these differing market conditions where feed is not the biggest cost for our dairy farmers. So looking forward to trying to bring some changes that can make the program more adaptable moving forward.
0: And again, that is Danny Munch of the American Farm Bureau. Farmers are invited to join the Michigan Department of Agriculture and Rural Development and its...
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3: An exchange of fire. I'm Lisa Brady, Fox News. As talks continue on a possible path to peace, the U.S. strikes back after Iran launched drones toward a commercial ship trying to pass through the Strait of Hormuz.
4: CENTCOM says at least five one-way attack drones were intercepted on their way to that vessel. A U.S. strike was then conducted against a control station near the city of Bandar Abbas that was about to launch a sixth drone. In response, the Iranians launched a drone and ballistic missile attack against Kuwait, targeting a U.S. base there, according to Iran's IRGC.
3: Fox's Trey Yingston, Tel Aviv. The Kuwaitis confirming an attack on their territory. CENTCOM says the U.S. military and regional partners remain vigilant, defending against unjustified Iranian aggression. As for the talks, Iran remains publicly defiant, now claiming uranium enrichment is a red line in negotiations. Cuba getting some moral support in ongoing tensions with the U.S.
5: Foreign ministers of a number of Caribbean nations are insisting the increased economic pressure on Cuba is creating disastrous conditions on the island for the people living there. The Caribbean community and its Council for Foreign and Community Relations posts online it supports Cuba's sovereign right to import fuel. The Trump administration is blocking many fuel shipments to the island as part of a pressure campaign causing the island's power systems to fail. Neither Guyana nor Trinidad and Tobago, which both have security agreements with the U.S., signed that statement.
3: Fox's Evan Brown in Miami. Vice President J.D. Vance is in Colorado Springs right now giving a commencement address at the U.S. Air Force Academy, and he just announced he's so impressed with this group of cadets, he's hiring a member of that class for a summer internship after graduation. Stocks are higher, adding to records. Right now, the Dow's up 37 points. 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
3: The race for mayor in Los Angeles is tightening ahead of Tuesday's primary, with a Republican candidate mounting a serious challenge in a Democratic stronghold.
9: Republican Spencer Pratt is shaking up the race for L.A. mayor, the former reality TV star turned politician telling Fox and Friends why he believes he's resonating with voters.
10: People want an outsider that's not a politician, that's just saying the facts, the truth. These people have failed us. They've spent all

0: our tax money to increase problems.
1: Pratt, who's running against Democrats, including incumbent Mayor Karen Bass and council member Nithya Raman, claims to be the only candidate capable of bringing real change. Critics say Pratt lacks the necessary experience to run for office. Lillian Wu, Fox News.
2: There are 14 candidates for mayor in all and 61 for governor in Tuesday's race, all on the same ballot, the top two advancing to November. In the mayor's race, though, a runoff only happens if no one gets more than 50% of the vote. A Trump executive order aiming to create a national list of eligible voters and limit mail-in voting survives one challenge, a federal judge in D.C. declining to stop it, but another federal judge in Boston has yet to weigh in. A big upset in tennis.
3: David beat Goliath at the French Open with an assist from Mother Nature. World number one ranked tennis player Yannick Sinner, a four-time Grand Slam champ, became the first men's top seed in Paris to lose in the second round or earlier since Andre Agassi in 2000. 24-year-old from Italy was one game away from defeating the 56th-ranked player in the world, Juan Manuel Cerundolo from Argentina, up 5-1 in the third set, then 5-4, still serving to win. Sinner bent over, walked to his chair, got medical assistance, and left the court with his entire outfit drenched in sweat. It was 84 degrees at the start of the match. Sinner unable to recover. He lost 18 of 20 games and was beaten in five sets. Jared Max, Fox News.
2: U.S. oil prices higher, but right now still under $90 a barrel. I'm Lisa Brady. This is Fox News.
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5: Governor Whitmer says the state of Michigan is showing proof that divided government can still work. More from WKZO's Ken Delaney.
6: The state house is under Republican control, and the state senate has a Democratic majority. And Whitmer says Michigan is the purplest of all swing states. She says seven bipartisan budgets, over 1,600 bipartisan bills, recent road funding approval, the Selfridge Air National Guard base funding, and the Gordie Howe International Bridge project are proof. Whitmer says people need to make one another our priority in her final appearance as governor at the Mackinac Policy Conference. Ken Delaney reporting.
5: A class action lawsuit filed in federal court against Alliance Cloud Services, the owner of Hyperscale Data Center in Dowagiac. Residents say the constant noise from the data center is a problem. It's been in the community for the past 4 years. That's the latest from the WKZO Newsroom. I'm Michael Arnett.

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1: A judge sentencing a man to life in prison with no parole for a Kalamazoo murder in 2018. WKZO's Ken Delaney has the details.
2: James Reed was found guilty in April of this year in the shooting death of 32-year-old Marcus Ford, November 17, 2018. The case was cold for several years before investigators charged Reed with the man's death in November 2024. He was already in prison on unrelated offenses for assault, drugs, and weapons. Ken Delaney reporting.
1: The Plainfield Township home belonging to former WXMI-TV and Wood TV news anchor Michelle DeSelms has been destroyed by a fire. DeSelms says everyone was able to get out of the home safely, including their dog, but the home is a complete loss. It was undergoing renovations when the fire started around 8:30 last night, and smoke could be seen from about 10 miles away. That's the latest from the WKZO Newsroom. I'm Michael Arney.
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3: I'm Beth Fisher. The Board of Canvassers recommended that Republican gubernatorial candidate Perry Johnson be placed on the primary ballot. Lawmakers said in a sample of his over 28,000 signatures, just under 600 were valid and just short of 170 were invalid. Michigan Elections Director Jonathan Brader addressed allegations posed against Johnson by a campaign worker.
4: We understand is that there's an allegation that after they were initially printed and possibly after they were signed, the petitions were run through a printer to add the paid for statement, so paid for by Perry Johnson, et cetera, statement.
3: Brader said there's no proof of the validity of those allegations. He says even if it did take place, it would not be a reason to leave him off the ballot. In northern Michigan, a water warning's been issued for the city boat launch on Lake Cadillac. Health officials say people should avoid water contact because of high levels of E. coli. Ferris State University will continue to take samples until the levels drop. A Grand Rapids area home was destroyed by fire last night. The fire in Plainfield Township began around 8:30 last night. Everyone reportedly got out of the home safely, including a dog. The home was owned by a former anchor at Wood TV in Grand Rapids, Michelle DeSelms. There's no word on what caused the fire. A 61-year-old Oakland County man has won a $1 million Powerball prize from the Michigan Lottery. Roger Roy of Ortonville says he has a Powerball subscription set up to his online account, and he got an email the day after the drawing and knew he must have won big. When he logged in, he and his wife saw there was $1 million pending in his account, and they were both in disbelief. He bought his ticket online. Roy says they plan to save the money. Friday's Mega Millions jackpot is $331 million. Saturday's Powerball is $172 million. I'm Beth Fisher for the Michigan News Network.
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12: Some pleasant and seasonable late May weather today under sunny skies with a light northeast breeze and a high in the mid-70s. It'll be comfortable tonight as the low temperature drops near 50. We'll have mostly sunny conditions on Friday, heating up to a high in the mid to upper 70s. A very nice and warm weekend ahead of us. It'll be breezy on Saturday as highs look to hold steady in the 70s. It becomes hotter through next week, likely staying dry until we get to next weekend. Tracking Southwest Michigan's weather, I'm Storm Team 8 meteorologist Scott Larson.
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14: Bicycle takeovers, if you will, which I know sounds really innocuous, but it's actually not, because a lot of the time there are dirt bikes and ATVs and other things involved, and they'll be like 100-150 teens, and again, generally they are black teens, and they will completely take over a roadway such that no other cars can move or do it because there's so many of them. And there's some thrill that they get out of this. This has also been a thing. I've seen this many times in Manhattan when I was living there. And it obviously can cause accidents. There was a really nasty incident with a kind of a motorcycle takeover. It's not really a biker gang in the way you think of it, but a motorcycle takeover where a guy ran somebody over. And, it's unsafe. It's bad. It shouldn't be happening. A lot of these vehicles are illegal, actually, on the street. And they're illegal for a reason. Anyway, the teen takeover, I said at the time yesterday, who is going to speak out on this? Because really this goes to issues of not enough, parental involvement, parental supervision, lack of understanding of how to conduct oneself in public, even as a teenager. I understand they're not necessary. Some of them are adults, I might add. There are 18-year-olds and 19-year-olds in the mix on this, and maybe people who are older, but there is certainly a problem that needs to be addressed, and you would want to know who in the black community, because if you're not from the black community, you speak about this and you speak specifically to the black community, you understand that you're going to be shouted down and how dare you. And, the legacy of slavery and racism in this country and we all know the whole routine, right? You can't talk about it, not allowed. Okay. So I said, who in the black community is going to speak about this though? It's clearly a problem. People are being shot. Property's being destroyed. Kids are getting arrested. Kids are assaulting cops. Who's going to speak about it? Oh, the mayor of Chicago, who is black. He's a Democrat, as we all know. The mayor of Chicago, Brandon Johnson, Clay, he has stepped up and he wants to talk about these, black youth riots that are happening in some of these cities. This is what he had to say.
15: Clay, we prevent the vast majority of these from ever taking place. There is a effort in city council to hold the social media apparatuses accountable. I believe that we should continue to explore that, and I'm going to continue to work with Alderman Hall around that. It's why we're actually taxing these big tech companies for the role that they have played in harming the mental health and well-being of our young people.
14: So, Clay, there are black youth riots. It's recurring enough that everyone's seeing this, and the videos of this are out there. And the black mayor of Chicago blames the social media companies and then throws in a little pitch for socialism at the end of we need to just raise taxes and redistribute more wealth. That's his version of, it couldn't be any more perfect from this guy. Couldn't be any more perfect.
16: It's not only that. He also previously has blamed car theft on Kia not making their cars hard enough to steal. So individuals are not responsible for their actions at all in Chicago. It's either social media companies that are allowing these kids to communicate and therefore creating this situation, according to Brandon Johnson, or
14: this would be like blaming the phone company for like mob hits that are going on, like the mafiosos are calling each other. Like, it's a communication platform.
16: Yeah, it's crazy. And then it's consistent with him, and what it consistently avoids is individual responsibility. And I would also add, parental responsibility only seems to happen when it's a white parent. You notice this? The shooting in Michigan, the kid has a gun, parents get charged. Remind me if I'm wrong on this. The shooting in Georgia, kid has a gun, parents get charged. Both parents, I think, got convicted, right? We need a full-time fact checker on the program because there's so many stories and facts going on every day. That's going to be one of my new hires here. I'm just going to have a full-time fact guy or gal, who's just really good at this. Are you squaring with this, Buck? Do you remember in Michigan, north of Detroit, they had a shooting and the kid took the gun and the dad had bought the gun for the kid and they charged him and they convicted him. And the same thing happened in Georgia. How come nobody else ever gets charged with these shootings? Right? Like, it happens all the time, right? That you have young people that are showing up and shooting up the places like crazy. Those young people are finding access to guns in some way. I said the same thing about the chick that shot up the school in Nashville. If you have a crazy kid, maybe don't give them guns. If you have a violent kid, maybe don't give them guns. And look, I'm a gun guy. We've got tons of them now in the house. My wife, Buck, just got her concealed carry permit. So she's packing, watch out. But I do think that who we choose to charge when it comes to parental responsibility tells a lot. And I'm not aware of any black parent being charged when their kid shows up with a gun and shoots up a place. Maybe it's happened. I do not recall it happening where they've been convicted of it. And I know it's happened convictions in Georgia and in Michigan. So my question is, at some point in time, if we look at violent acts that are committed by 16-year-old kids, I'm sorry, if your 16-year-old has a gun and has access to it, and you either know that they are engaging in violent behavior and don't do anything about it, that to me is potentially actionable. Or if you don't know, I think it's a sign that you're abdicating parental responsibility. And so all of this comes back to, yes, the individual minor in these cases is responsible for his or her act. It's always his. But I also think a lot of parents can be responsible. I don't think it's the social media companies, and I don't think it's the car companies that are responsible for violent acts and theft. I think it is by far the responsibility of the individual. And Brandon Johnson won't lay the blame on the individuals at all.
14: Look, we all understand what's going on here, and the fact that he plays this game of this. First of all, Brandon Johnson's gonna the Chicago mayor is gonna take on the social media companies. Good luck with that, buddy. They've got lawyers too. Like, what is this gonna be? What, are you gonna have some special Chicago-based regulation on the internet? Give me a break. It's moronic beyond words. But this is a chronic problem among Democrats. And it's specifically a problem whenever Democrats have to address any aspect of something that is too common in the black community, whether it is violence, the gun violence, you know, shootings, or in this case, these teen takeovers. It's always, oh, let's focus on police brutality. Oh, let's focus on the social media companies. Oh, let's talk about gun control. None of those things are actually the problem. And if you don't actually address what the problem is, you will never fix anything. And this is why you have these cycles in cities, and cycles in particularly low-income minority communities that keep playing out over and over again. And not only are they unwilling to speak about the truth, anyone who does speak the truth about this, which is that this is clearly, if your kids are out doing this stuff and people are getting shot around your kids or even by your kids because they're in one of these teen takeovers, you are failing as a parent. Maybe you're not even around to fail, which is a whole other part of the conversation that we had as well, which that in itself is the giant failure. You know, a huge, like a lot of things in life, and I'm a parent now, and Clay, you've been a parent three times over. A big part of being a parent is showing up, i.e. being there, being present,
16: yes,
14: being a force in the life of the child. And again, I think that we've created this, this conversation, or rather the societal framing of this is, don't beat up single parents for this, you know, verbally beat them up, obviously. Don't attack single parents for this stuff. Okay, well, where's the other parent? It does take two. Where's the other parent? Why aren't we having that conversation? And you say, well, the conversation doesn't really change anything. Well, clearly the government and the policies don't change anything. So are we just resigned to nothing ever changing? You know, they've gone back to the well so many times, Clay, on gun control, and nothing ever happens, that I think now that's no longer, you know, the days when Harvey Weinstein, accused of, like, rape many times over, can say, I'm going to rededicate myself to fighting the NRA. Do you remember that?
16: Oh, yeah.
14: That was such a window into the kind of left-wing elite mentality or elitist mentality of, oh, when in doubt, just attack guns and the NRA. What does that have to do? Same thing whenever you want to have a conversation about rates of crime, rates of fatherlessness, any issue that is unfortunately far too repetitive from within the black community in this country. So it's the same kind of stuff. Not allowed to talk about it.
16: By the way, I was correct. A father in Georgia was convicted of second-degree murder, and the parents in Michigan were also convicted after their kids took guns and shot people at schools. So my question is, why are some parents being prosecuted? And by the way, you can have a real argument about what you think about extending liability to parents in acts of violence such as these. That's a real debate. If you want to have a debate about, hey, when a gun is used inside of the household by a minor child, to what extent is the parent responsible? What I would say, Buck, is historically, and from a criminal culpability perspective, historically, parents have been held responsible for what their minor children have done driving vehicles. Certainly, if you're a minor, if you've got parents, it's graduation season. If you're a parent that allows alcohol to be consumed at your house and the kids are underage, and then somebody goes out and wrecks a car, you can be sued. You can be liable criminally, not just civilly.
14: If you let your pit bull run loose and it mauled somebody next door, you're going to get sued civilly, or you can be sued civilly, because you are the custodian. I know this is an animal, not a child, but the same principle of liability applies.
16: Criminally, you can be charged too. If they decide that your behavior with the dog has been reckless enough that it goes beyond the standards of civil negligence. I think these are really interesting questions. And if you want to solve it, it requires one of two things, ultimately, right? It's not the social media companies and it's not the car companies. You need either the kid to make a rational decision and not engage in violent behavior, okay? Or you need a parent who is going to keep a kid from engaging in that behavior. I don't really see any other pathway under which this could be stopped. And I talked about this yesterday. I have a lot less patience for parents who say, I have no idea where my kids are, in the trackable cell phone era, because almost every kid in America has a cell phone now, and every parent can, if they want to, track that kid on the cell phone, text them, call them. That's another story too. That's helicopter parenting. But this idea,
14: I don't think that's helicopter parenting at all. Just to be, I think there is no, you are a minor. You are in the custody of your parents as adults who are primarily responsible for your safety. I can't imagine the argument that why can't your parents know where you are? In what circumstances is knowing your physical presence where you are a violation of your privacy with your parents? So I'm just saying, I don't even think, Clay, anyone makes that. That's an insane argument.
16: I think some people would say, well, you're not letting kids make their own choices. I think, look, I track my kids. And so I know where they are. I don't buy the excuse anymore personally that, how am I supposed to know where my kids are? Well, you gave them a cell phone. They're able to text all their friends. I think you have an obligation to be on top of that if you are a parent. So I think you should have some prosecutions on some of these things. I really do. Look, let's talk all about Super Sure. If you are a small business owner, and many of you out there listening are right now, the amount of paperwork that you have to complete to run businesses, it boggles the mind. The amount of emails that you have to respond to, the amount of details that you have to be on top of, is overwhelming. 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

0: Australia 2 decades ago, and that the Defense Department continued to use it for longer. In Brazil, a step closer to a 40-hour, five-day work week.
1: Brazil's lower house of Congress overwhelmingly approves a constitutional amendment that cuts working hours from 44 to 40 without cutting pay for at least 37 million people. It needs the approval of Brazil's Senate, which could send it back with changes. The current Brazilian work week is 5 8-hour days and a sixth half day for 44 hours total. The amendment guarantees 2 consecutive full-off days each week, preferably Saturdays and Sundays. Businesses would have 14 months to fully comply. Opponents say it'll hurt business and jobs will be lost. President Lula sponsored the bill. He's up for re-election in October. His main election opponent, Flavio Bolsonaro, the former president's son, is proposing a more flexible pay-by-the-hour plan. Chris Foster, Fox News.
0: Wall Street's still in record territory. Right now, the Dow's up 62 points. Elisa Brady, Fox News.
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3: Michigan State University President Kevin Kuskevich is leaving East Lansing. He had nearly 3 years left on his contract with MSU. The Board of Trustees doubled his salary to $2 million a year when they met for an emergency meeting Sunday, May 17th. He's leaving Michigan State to become the president of Clemson University. He's going to be paid just over $1.2 million a year for 5 years and receive up to $250,000 a year in performance bonuses. He says he'll stay at MSU for the next several weeks to support a smooth and successful transition, but no timeline has been announced. Kalamazoo Deputy City Manager Rebecca Kick leaving the position effective July 3rd. She submitted her letter of resignation to the city Tuesday. She's going to start teaching at the University of Notre Dame in their Graduate School of Architecture this fall. That's the latest from the WKZO Newsroom. I'm Michael Arney. More news, WKZO.com.

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1: Kalamazoo's Deputy City Manager Rebecca Kick is leaving the job effective July 3rd. Kick submitted a letter of resignation to the city Tuesday, and she'll start teaching at the University of Notre Dame in their Graduate School of Architecture this fall. Now, Kick will become Notre Dame's co-director of the Housing and Community Regeneration Initiative. She earned her second master's degree from the school in architectural design and urbanism. Students from that department at Notre Dame did the design work that led to the current restructuring of streets in downtown Kalamazoo as part of the city's master plan implementation. City officials say her replacement has not yet been determined. Now, Kick's position with the city of Kalamazoo started in 2014, and she began in the planning department. That's the latest from the WKZO Newsroom. I'm Mike Alarney. More news, WKZO.com.
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3: I'm Ryan Ranker. Board of canvassers say Republican gubernatorial candidates John James and Perry Johnson both have enough ballot signatures to appear on the primary ballot this August. Here's James's attorney, Charles Spees.
4: We'll just say it was more of a publicity stunt, but that said, we took it very seriously, as a responsible campaign does. And we investigated the allegations in it. One by one, we refuted them in a filing with 36 exhibits, including sworn affidavits. And we also put the resources into retaining a handwriting analyst to refute the allegations.
3: And with high gas prices, many believe travel plans are being altered.
5: Here at the Mackinac Policy Conference, the word is that travel is still not affected. Why?
6: Travel is an essential budget category for our target audiences, and people prioritize travel. 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
5: That's Kelly Walgemeyer, Vice President of Pure Michigan. So what is a destination place in Michigan? Maybe something that I don't know about that's kind of interesting. What do you recommend?
6: You know, how about Oscoda on the Sunrise Coast?
5: Charlie Langton for the Michigan News Network.
3: And a man thought to be missing was found dead near the Manistique East Breakwater Lighthouse. State police say the body of a 39-year-old located Wednesday. MSP divers pulled him from the water that night. No signs of foul play. There's been another reported inmate death in Michigan. The Grand Traverse County Sheriff's Office say a 34-year-old inmate found unresponsive in the county jail yesterday evening. Medical staff say the inmate was reported in medical distress and the treatment was provided before taken to the hospital where they died. State police will be heading this investigation. In a school bus crash this morning in the UP, Escanaba Public Safety say it happened near the St. Anne Parish. No injuries reported. I'm Ryan Recker for the Michigan News Network.
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12: Some pleasant and seasonable late May weather today under sunny skies with a light northeast breeze and a high in the mid-70s. It'll be comfortable tonight as the low temperature drops near 50. We'll have mostly sunny conditions on Friday, heating up to a high in the mid to upper 70s. A very nice and warm weekend ahead of us. It'll be breezy on Saturday as highs look to hold steady in the 70s. It becomes hotter through next week, likely staying dry until we get to next weekend. Tracking Southwest Michigan's weather, I'm Storm 28 meteorologist Scott Larson.
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17: What is the most embarrassing CD or cassette or in your case, Clay, old record player, like, you know, the old one that spins in a circle? But what is the most embarrassing, like, album in retrospect that you ever paid your own? Remember how you'd save up? I would save up my own money from, you know, little side gigs and things, and I'd go spend like $10 or $15, whatever it was, on a new CD of music, and that was my big expenditure. I'd go to HMV, RIP, and I would get a CD. What is the most embarrassing CD that you ever bought in retrospect?
16: Yeah, I mean, there's still some I go back, and I think, you know, like some of these guys who are performing, the reason this Milli Vanilli came up is they're supposed to be performing at the America 250.
17: We're gonna get there.
16: Some people are just like, well, how in the world did you, why are you suddenly talking about Milli Vanilli? I would say the first concert that I ever went to was a Paula Abdul Color Me Bad combo.
17: This is hilarious. My first concert my mom took me to when I was a kid was Debbie Gibson. So very similar-ish.
16: Oh, Debbie Gibson. Where was Debbie Gibson at like Madison Square Garden?
17: Madison Square Garden. Yeah.
16: I went to Starwood Amphitheater, outdoors, and it was Paula Abdul during the MC Scat Cat era, Buck. If you remember
17: Paula Abdul was pretty cool. I don't think this is not actually embarrassing in retrospect.
16: Opposites attract. Two steps forward, one step back. She danced with the animated MC Scat Cat, and then Color Me Bad, 2 D's. They had the I Adore Mia Moore. They had a couple of, big time performances.
17: Okay, so there is a reason.
16: Yes.
17: There is a reason that Clay and I are talking about this and why we were just celebrating Milli Vanilli for a second. So the White House and various federal agencies, as part of the 250th anniversary of America, is putting on something called the Great American State Fair. In principle, I love this. In principle, it's a great idea. Here is the list of performers at the Great American State Fair to celebrate the 250th anniversary of America. Milli Vanilli.
16: First of all, hold on. Before you go any further, Milli Vanilli didn't actually sing. One of the two of them is dead. How are they a thing? Like, who is this, the person who actually sang? Because they had two models that basically danced and pretended. Is that
17: they, like, are the most famous lip syncers who got caught of all time. It's interesting too, because a lot of people lip sync. Lip sync happens all the time, but this was a whole scandal. They got stuck on, and some of you know the moment. Girl, you know, it's girl, you know, it's girl, you know. Like, it's stuck. The backtrack that they were using, whatever it was.
16: And then they ran off the stage.
17: And then they ran off the stage, and they did not play very well. I don't think Milli was one and Vanilli was the other. So it's not like I think we lost Milli and still have Vanilli. I don't know, but they became something of a punchline, big on that SNL and, what was that show? In Living Color, which was huge for a while back in the day.
16: In Living Color was
17: pretty good. I was a big In Living Color fan.
16: Jim Carrey, that's where he got his start.
17: That's where Jim Carrey, it's actually where Jennifer Lopez got going.
16: Oh.
17: Jennifer Lopez was one of the fly girls on In Living Color.
16: She was also a Laker girl, wasn't she? Back in the day, J-Lo?
17: Maybe. I don't know. That could be.
16: Paula Abdul was a Laker girl too.
17: Yeah, I don't think J-Lo. Yeah. J-Lo is a Bronx, you know, Jenny from the Bronx or from the block or whatever.
16: Maybe I'm wrong about that.
17: But who else is the Great American State Fair? We have Milli Vanilli.
16: Yes.
17: CNC Music Factory. Morris Day and the Time.
16: I don't know
17: Vanilla,
16: who that is.
17: Vanilla Ice. Yes, that Vanilla Ice. Flo Rida. Brett Michaels. Martina McBride. Clay. I don't know about this. This is not the 250th anniversary of America musical act lineup that I was really hoping for on this one. I don't think I'm the only one that sees this. I think Brett Michaels is a conservative. Vanilla Ice is a conservative. I don't know. Maybe CNC Music Factory CNC Music Factory had some great stuff in the 90s. To be fair.
16: Okay.
17: Did you have that reaction though to this? Did you have why conservatives, people on the right, whatever it may be, if we don't have the artist to put on an art show, don't do the art show. You know what I mean? We got to stop clinging to what is not there sometimes. I don't know Martina McBride. She may be great and super popular. I don't know her stuff at all. Clay, here's my question for you. Where are all the big country music singers?
16: Well, that was going to be my response. When I looked at this, I said in my head, first of all, I'm a big fan of Flo Rida. The Apple Bottom Jeans song is one of the great songs in the history of mankind. But in all seriousness, on the country music side, there are a ton of super famous country music singers who vote and support President Trump. So I understand that you're trying to have a variety of different musical artists, but you could have several of the top country music singers performing at this event. So my thought was,
17: are they scared? Is their management company not wanting them to do this because it's Trump? And even though,
16: I wonder if their cost is so high. I don't know what these guys are getting paid. You know, a lot of these guys, this is crazy, but they'll do bar and bat mitzvahs. This is really funny. And they'll get paid $500,000 to show up and sing four or five songs at a 13-year-old.
17: Oh, it can be a lot more than that.
16: Sometimes
17: I know somebody who works in that space down here in Miami. It can be a lot. People get paid big names that you would all know will show up at some random Sweet 16 in Moscow for, you know, $3 million.
16: Yeah. So I wonder how much they're paying these guys is my first thought. My second thought was, is it better to have a different ensemble, different types of music night? Like if you had a hip hop night and you had a country music night and you had a, you know, pop night, all those different things, could you get a higher quality of performer? That was my primary question, because you could have the best country music artist almost in the country perform if you paid enough. I don't know what they're paying, and I don't know if they're asking people, hey, you have to show up and you have to do this for free. So that was my other part of this. And then
17: who's the biggest country music act?
16: Morgan Wallen.
17: Morgan Wallen is the number one
16: country act right now in America. And I think if you, Morgan Wallen would be a Trump guy. They might say, oh, he had the racial slur incident. Like, we don't want to bring him in. He might just be, he's selling out stadiums. He might be like, if I'm not going to make several million dollars, it's not worth the headache. But I think you could certainly get Jason Aldean, who's a big name. I mean, he played at the RNC. He's a big Trump supporter.
17: I know who
16: publicly.
17: He is, which in this space means he's a big name, because I don't know these people.
16: I mean, Jason Aldean is bigger than anybody on that list. Kid Rock, I think, would actually do a good job. Kid Rock maybe feel like he's done too many Trump related events. But I think you could get Luke Bryan. I think you could get, I'm not a huge music guy, as people who listen to this show know, but I actually do know a lot of these musicians because I'm in Nashville. And so I could run through a list of 10 guys or gals that are pretty famous that love Trump that would be big names in the country music space.
17: Are you familiar with Morris Day?
16: I have no idea who that is.
17: Do you know who Morris Day is? Team in New York, okay. Wow, that's going back into the, going back a little ways there.
16: Look, the Milli Vanilli thing is weird to me. Vanilla Ice, I mean, like, for throwbacks, is this someone who I think of as representing American exceptionalism in our 250th year in the musical space? No.
17: Does it change? If you found out that Milli Vanilli had been reading a lot of Hayek and was really right wing and maybe even listens to Clay and Buck. That would be one thing. I would like to know this. Like, is this guy, do we know what his politics are? I mean, he obviously went through quite a bit of humiliation and introspection, maybe as part of his growth arc as a person. He has also come into the light of conservatism.
16: I will say this. Instead of attacking any more of the artists, and I don't know if Laura Travis is listening, I love Flo Rida. So this, I might be the only big Flo Rida song on the charts here. And when I just typed him in, the top result is what has happened to Flo Rida. So that's not, if you're an artist and the top result for your name is what has happened. But you know, I mean, think about this. I mean, everybody remembers these songs, right? If you're around 2000, I would say 2006 to 2010, whoa, big time hit. Right round, Buck, Whistle, Good Feeling. Like, these are songs that most people would know, I would say.
17: Clay.
16: Wild
17: Clay,
16: Ones. The Club Can't Handle Me.
17: I have an update on Milli Vanilli. Apparently his reps have said, I'm honestly kind of amazed the guy has reps, but put that aside, that he is not going to perform at Freedom 250. This is the latest I'm seeing here, according to AI.
16: Hey, here's what I would say in general.
17: Hold on. Milli Vanilli's backing out of the list, Clay.
16: You can't get turned down by Milli Vanilli. Like, this is like being at the bar and the lights are about to come on and there's, you know, two girls left. One's a 10, one's a 4. You go for the 10 because if you get rejected by the 10, you know, she's really good looking. You can't get shot down by the 4. Milli Vanilli backing out of America 250 is like the 290 pound girl at the bar being like, hey, I've got to go wash my hair now. See ya. This is not a good look. You can't get turned down by Milli Vanilli. It's one thing if you get turned down by the 5-star recruit. You can't get turned down by the no star. The fact that Milli Vanilli got invited is like the height of Milli Vanilli's cultural cachet since 1989. Since Blame It on the Rain, was number one, they've never been more popular than right now.
17: Was Blame It on the Rain better or Girl You Know It's True? This is the
16: Girl You Know It's True. I think it depends on what kind of mood you were in 1989, Buck.
17: That's true.
16: Were you a little bit morose sitting around in a rainy Seattle before the rise of the rock musicians in Seattle?
17: If we were going to do a, like, I know you throw a big Halloween party, but Clay and Buck, we definitely could go with a Milli Vanilli because we could wear the, you got to wear the shoulder pads, big blazer, and then you wear bike shorts. Remember they would wear bike shorts.
16: Oh yeah.
17: And then they would wear a blazer and they had long dreads. It was quite a look.
16: I'll put it this way, Buck. Our friend Omid Malik, awesome guy, super successful investor. He's got a great, executive branch. He had Nas perform in the night before the White House Correspondents' Dinner, and he absolutely killed it. Nelly. He's also had Nas perform. He had Nelly perform. Nelly was awesome, sang all the 5 or 6 songs that everybody loves from Nelly. How can they get better performers in a private club for 200 people in D.C. than we can on the National Mall for the 250th anniversary of the country? This is where I wish I was just an actual talented musician, because I would just reach out and say, okay, I'll show up and do it. Like Jason Aldean, he could be listening to us right now. He could just say, hey, you know what? I'll hop on the Aldean plane. I'll show up and I'll kill it for the entire National Mall. Like, there's guys we could get.
17: Maybe you could ask your German doppelganger, who's a rock musician, who looks exactly like you, to show up, you know?
16: Das Boot? Das Boot? What was the name of the band that the guy looks like?
17: No, I think that's the movie with the submarine, but the guy could show up and he'd be like, yeah.
16: I just didn't say. The sexiest German singer, sorry, David Hasselhoff, of all time. The guy looks just like me. Sells out everywhere. I don't know if I can go to Germany. I just get swarmed. This guy's incredibly good looking, very talented. Maybe he could show up and sing.
17: Happy 250th anniversary of America. Yeah. All right. 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

0: Stanley Cup champion was 60. There's no word yet on a cause of death. Monday night, he was the Montreal Canadiens torchbearer before Game 3 of the Eastern Conference Final. Stocks turning mixed. The Dow's down 20 points. I'm Lisa Brady, Fox News.
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2: A man sentenced to life in prison without parole for a 2018 murder in Kalamazoo. James Reed was found guilty in April this year in the shooting death of 32-year-old Marcus Ford, November 17, 2018. The case was cold for several years before investigators charged him with the man's death in November 2024. He was already serving prison time on unrelated offenses for assault, drugs, and weapons. A West Michigan family is trying to find the firefighter who helped deliver their baby in the parking lot of Allegan's Corner Bible Church. Everett Summix was born weighing 10 pounds 9 ounces. His mother, Jamie Piper, says she realized on the way to the hospital that he wasn't going to wait. Summix was born in the back seat of the car. When the firefighter arrived, his head was already out. Piper says they're preparing a thank you basket for him. That's the latest from the WKZO Newsroom. I'm Michael Arney.

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1: Governor Whitmer says the state of Michigan is showing proof that divided government can still work. More from WKZO's Ken Delaney.
2: The state house is under Republican control, and the state senate has a Democratic majority. And Whitmer says Michigan is the purplest of all swing states. She says seven bipartisan budgets, over 1,600 bipartisan bills, recent road funding approval, the Selfridge Air National Guard base funding, and the Gordie Howe International Bridge project are proof. Whitmer says people need to make one another our priority in her final appearance as governor at the Mackinac Policy Conference. Ken Delaney reporting.
1: A class action lawsuit filed in federal court against Alliance Cloud Services, the owner of Hyperscale Data Center in Dowagiac. Residents say the constant noise from the data center is a problem. It's been in the community for the past 4 years. That's the latest from the WKZO Newsroom. I'm Michael Larney.
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4: I'm Ryan Recker. A West Michigan man who spent decades in prison is headed back. Cody Skaggs was behind a murder in 1996. He didn't pull the trigger, but he was sentenced to life in prison with the chance of parole. That happened in 2023, but after multiple arrests, Skaggs was caught again in late 2025, breaking into a Plainfield Township retirement home. He was sentenced to at least 7 years in prison for breaking and entering in other charges. There was a special visit this morning at the Children's Hospital of Michigan by two IndyCar drivers racing in this weekend's Detroit Grand Prix. Drivers Dennis Hauger and Kao Collette made the kids' day playing and talking with them, taking pictures, signing autographs, and showing them a special IndyCar. The special day was hosted by Racing for Kids, which calls Grosse Pointe Farms home. CEO Executive Director Pat Wright.
5: Taking their minds off their treatments, some of them rather painful and laborious, but also giving them a glimpse of what's outside, giving them hope, and making a pretty happy day for them.
4: Wright says visits from Racing for Kids have delighted children who are race fans while also making new ones. The first rabies positive animal has been detected in West Michigan. Health officials in Kent County say a bat tested positive for rabies. Over the past 5 years, there have been 16 rabies positive animals reported in Kent County. Two last year, statewide, Michigan Department of Health and Human Services confirming 13 rabid animals this year. An investigation underway after a man was found dead following a house fire on Detroit's east side. Detroit firefighters called around 10 this morning. According to the department, a family member told crews that someone may still be inside. A chief went in, found the adult male dead. Police were then called. The fire is out, but the fire investigation division remains on the scene. As the department say, they haven't confirmed the cause of death, but don't believe it was due to the fire. I'm Ryan Recker for the Michigan News Network.
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7: some pleasant and seasonable late May weather today under sunny skies with a light northeast breeze and a high in the mid-70s. It'll be comfortable tonight as the low temperature drops near 50. We'll have mostly sunny conditions on Friday, heating up to a high in the mid to upper 70s. A very nice and warm weekend ahead of us. It'll be breezy on Saturday as highs look to hold steady in the 70s. It becomes hotter through next week, likely staying dry until we get to next weekend. Tracking Southwest Michigan's weather, I'm Storm Team 8 meteorologist Scott Larson.
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13: Jay, since you've been calling the shots.
14: Well, thanks for the question. I think you're absolutely correct that that was the reputation of the Civil Rights Division. In fact, many friends of mine, including federal judges, warned me that, you know, I shouldn't do it, or I wouldn't be able to make any changes. I'd be frustrated. But I've never wanted to back down from a challenge, and I've also been a civil rights lawyer for many years, and I believe that American civil rights apply to all Americans. And so that has been the vision, and that's also consistent with the president's agenda. And, you know, it's hard to do that with personnel who are diametrically opposed, you know, given some of our DOGE policies and voluntary buyouts. Quite a few of the staff who were opposed to us decided to leave. We had to then reassign some people, and then quite a few of those folks didn't like being moved away from their pet projects into areas of need, so they quit. And then a handful of people were actually let go because our review of their behavior during you know, some of the FACE Act work and otherwise showed you know, conduct that was not consistent with our high standards. And so as a result of all of that, we were down by like 75% in the attorneys, and the job is actually a much bigger job than I think it has been historically, because first of all, we're working at a private sector pace. And second of all, there are a lot of wrongs that have been done in the past by this department to right, like getting rid of consent decrees that should never have been filed or no longer are justified. And then there's all of this Voting Rights Act and employment law, education, and other enforcement that we're doing to make sure all Americans enjoy the protections of our civil rights. So trying to hire, hoping our budget gets expanded, and just generally really excited about the fresh faces as well as some of the lifers here who have stepped in to help us and put shoulder to the wheel to do this job for all the American people.
13: Harmy, thanks for coming on. We know how busy you are. Medical school, law school, DEI. You guys have been investigating this a lot. What have you found out? What are you trying to ensure?
14: Well, so first of all, you're absolutely right. You know, we are focusing on all the 6,000 plus institutions of higher learning that get federal funding, because all of them are held to the standard of complying with our federal laws. And so, you know, now if you're, you know, sort of underwater basket weaving degree, it doesn't really matter as much to the general public. There's no danger, but where you have a degree in medicine and where, frankly, we don't have a sufficient supply of doctors in the United States, the difference between having doctors that are qualified based purely on merit versus doctors that are paint by number qualified to check some boxes and satisfy DEI criteria, it can cause public health concerns. And so what we have found is that the top institutions that we're looking at one by one, they're failing the test. And one by one, as we're determining whether they're complying with the 2023 Supreme Court decision and Students for Fair Admissions, is not a good one. We've issued fact-finding letters to Yale and to UCLA, and it's deeply concerning. There'll be others coming as well as we complete our reviews that show that, for example, in Yale, you're 29 times more likely to be admitted to be invited for an interview with the exact same score, MCAT score, than if you're white, black versus white. And that's a shocking disparity. That is not equal protection. And we also have documents that Yale has given
13: us. So I want to pause there for a sec because I think, Harmeet, that is a crazy number, what you just said. You are the exact same MCAT scores. You are 29 times as likely to get an interview if you are black as white.
14: It's black as Asian, actually, but the same principle holds. I think the numbers are even more stark in that other direction. But yeah, so with the same scores, that's the critical point. And before students for fair admissions and after students for fair admissions, the MCAT score spread disparity has not changed versus when you look at white and Asian students on the one hand and black and Hispanic students on the other hand. But the important point I want to make here is not about any group of students. Our Constitution and equal protection requires that every individual be judged on their merits. And that is what the left has discarded at the altar of political correctness and results-oriented outcomes that are about, quote-unquote, equity and reflecting the population as opposed to merit and equality. And this is, as the Supreme Court has taught us in case after case after case, starting with Students for Fair Admissions, Ames versus Ohio, Youth Services, and earlier this month, Louisiana versus Calais, that this type of correcting for past wrongs by today's race-based discrimination against groups is illegal and unconstitutional. We won't stand for it at this Department of Justice.
15: How does this, and we're speaking to Assistant Attorney General of DOJ, Harmeet Dhillon. Harmeet, how does this also factor into hiring and, does it? Is that something you're looking at? Because there's also, people say, places in federal government when it comes to grants where race is taken into. There's a lot of places where race is not just a factor, a deciding factor in various benefits that people in our society get. It would seem that the principle here that your office is taking up is just equal protection, and any of those instances should be equal protection violations. So is that also on the radar? Things like hiring, small business loan preferences for minorities, things like that.
14: Well, so what we do in the DOJ, it's a very good question. We give guidance to other agencies about how they should alter or apply their federal grant or other law mandates. We don't typically sue other federal government agencies. The focus of the Civil Rights Division is typically, in terms of litigation, suing states and municipalities for violating federal civil rights. So, for example, if a state like Minnesota is a good example, and like Rhode Island and others, if they have programs that waive loan repayment for teachers of color but not white teachers, that's illegal. We're going after those types of programs. Chicago, Minnesota, some other jurisdictions have hiring preferences for minorities. That's illegal. We're going after those. And, of course, throughout any public employment. Now, we also are charged with enforcing Title VII, the federal equal employment law, but we don't enforce it against private employers. We enforce it against public employers. And so that goes into what I just said. And so, SBA and other agencies, we've helped all of them bring their rules one by one into compliance with the current federal standards.
13: Harmeet, I know you're also looking at anti-Semitic behavior. I know everybody wants to pretend that what happened at Columbia, UCLA, my alma mater, George Washington, many other universities out there in the spring of 2024, it just didn't happen, right? 2 years ago, hey, this didn't happen. But I know you guys are suing UCLA. What are you seeing in terms of university responses now? I know some universities have settled these charges. What are you seeing from others, and what are you seeing at UCLA in particular?
14: What we're seeing is shocking, first of all, what happened. And second of all, the recalcitrance that we're seeing from these institutions regarding promising it'll never happen again by agreeing in writing to enforce their time, place, and manner restrictions regarding student speech equally against all students, or punishing any faculty. I mean, what we found at UCLA, for example, is there were over 100 incidents of anti-Semitism, and these are just the ones that were reported as to the ones compared to the ones where students didn't bother because, they saw this reign of terror go unchecked on the campus. You saw a campus security basically lock arms with professors there and other staff to block Jews from getting to their classes. It's shocking. And they did all of that while taking billions of dollars in federal funding. UCLA has received over $5 billion in federal funding since October 7th, 2023. So they obtained that money under false pretenses because they certified every year in writing that they were in compliance with federal law, and obviously allowing grossly anti-Semitic behavior on your campus is a violation of several federal laws. And so we're going after these schools. We will not stand for it. You saw this behavior at Harvard. We've reached settlements with some schools. And so, you know, I think there are going to be others. Now, look, this is just one example. If this were to happen against any other religious group or any other group that's protected by law, we would go after those as well. But the Jews have been singled out for this type of behavior. And shameful campus administrators stood there and watched silently. And it can never happen again in America.
15: Harmeet Dhillon, Assistant Attorney General, DOJ. Harmeet, you're doing great work. We appreciate you. Thank you for bringing up to speed on all of your efforts.
14: Thank you so much for having me today. Take care.
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7: Big insurance, big pharma, big utilities. As Attorney General, Mike Cox beat them all. Saving Michigan seniors and taxpayers billions. As governor, Mike Cox will take the fight to radical big government liberals by eliminating the income tax, dozing state government, rooting out waste, fraud, and abuse, and getting prices down. He beat them before, he'll do it again. Marine, homicide prosecutor, Attorney General, Mike Cox for governor. Paid for by Mike Cox 2026.
8: 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Here's your Maple Hill Subaru Bronco update. I'm Robin Hood.
9: Offensive line, we got a lot of guys coming back, a lot of returners that have played a lot of football, which is exciting. We had several of those out during spring, and part of that means that there's a learning curve for some of those new guys put in different positions. I think it was a great experience for our offensive line because, one, you know, some guys were thrust to some positions that they wouldn't have normally if we would have had everybody healthy. But then we were also able to change some of the pieces around. You know, Hunter Whiteneck, Gavin Dabo, both of those guys were starting guards for us all last year. 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So I'm excited about that group. It will be great to get everybody healthy and back for training camp, which we fully expect.
8: 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That's your Maple Hill Subaru Bronco update. I'm Robin Hood.
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15: The Markley, Van Camp, and Robbins Show. Jamie Markley, David Van Camp, Scott Robbins, and now the five stories we're watching today.
16: One, two, three, four, five.
17: All right, number five. The Justice Department has launched a criminal investigation into E. Jean Carroll, the woman who accused Donald Trump of sexual assault, and apparently they're looking into her lying on the stand about the funding sources for her lawsuit, because she said she was the only one paying her legal fees, but there's that tech bro, Reid Hoffman, who openly said, I'm funding this.
18: Yes. Well, ABC, Good Morning America, they framed that as retribution.
17: Uh-huh. Well, the way that whole thing went down, even if it is retribution, good. People can't
18: Did she break the law or not?
17: Right. You can't just abuse the legal system like that, especially when you can't remember what year the alleged assault even happened.
18: Yep.
17: Number four, Yale University is once again requiring applicants to submit SAT or ACT scores to be considered for admission. They suspended this in the name of social justice 6 years ago. Now they're like, you know what? Actually, the SAT and ACT are pretty good indicators of college success.
18: Oh, the DEI people are going to be freaking out.
17: Yeah.
18: Racist!
17: Number three, a former senior CIA official named David Rush has been arrested as part of a fraud investigation. They found hundreds of gold bars worth over $40 million in his home.
19: What's with the gold bars?
17: I know, right?
18: Gold is very popular,
19: Scott. I know it is, but there's a resale market, right? I mean,
17: yeah.
19: You go to the landlord with a stick of gold going, here you go, here's your rent.
18: I don't know.
19: Well, maybe.
17: Sometimes you just like to open up that gold closet and look at it, right?
18: Yeah.
19: At least it wasn't in the pockets of his jacket like Menendez.
17: Right. Number two, a health alert issued in Italy as two humanitarian workers returning from Africa are showing symptoms of Ebola. Another similar alert for one patient in Austria. The United States is wrong to maybe have some advanced screening of people who are coming from the affected regions of Central Africa. Yeah.
18: Right.
17: Okay. Number one, U.S. and Iranian negotiators have reportedly agreed to a 60-day memorandum of understanding to extend the ceasefire and begin talks on Iran's nuclear program. Blah, blah, blah. President Trump has not yet given final approval. So here we go once again. This is what, like 10th time? You've heard? Yeah.
18: Yes.
17: Okay.
18: All right. We'll see. Oh, we got to get to the rest of that ad, the Ken Paxton ad.
17: Oh, yeah.
18: With Tyler Rico. Yeah. What is Texan and what isn't?
17: Yeah.
18: And roll it.
20: I love, and just say this because it's on my mind, the trans children.
21: This is Texas. This is not.
22: Our southern border should be like our front porch. There should be a giant welcome mat out front.
21: This is Texas. This is not.
22: It is now existential that we try to reduce our meat consumption.
18: This is the Markley, Van Camp, and Robbins Show.
17: I love that they keep, like, Democrats keep sharing that photo of him eating a turkey leg.
19: Yeah, I saw that.
17: He's got, like, a napkin on his hand, and he's it looks like he's just making out with the turkey leg. Like, he's not really eating it. I don't understand why Democrats do this. It's okay if you don't really enjoy just, you know, getting in there when it comes to barbecue and whatnot. It's okay. Just don't pretend that you like that stuff. We know you don't.
18: Everything's deception. That's what it is.
19: Well, the girlfriend's going to be popping up here very soon.
18: Right. I'm expecting all of a sudden he's going to try to grow some facial hair. And if he can't, then they're going to be like a pasty beard or something.
19: Is there a possibility he's AI?
18: Maybe. Okay, we got audio of a truck driver berating idiot liberals. Can't wait for that. Straight ahead.

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5: All right. The Markley, Van Camp, and Robbins Show. Jamie Markley, David Van Camp, Scott Robbins. You know what it's time for. Oh, yeah.
6: Where were you when you heard the news?
7: He was a Cincinnatian, just as much as anybody else.
6: This is a Harambe update.
8: In the arms.
9: Bringing that one back for you.
5: Oh, yeah.
9: It's been 10 years, huh?
5: 10 years. Yeah, 10 years since
9: you're just joining us. We were just talking about the White House honoring Harambe. Actually, it's a time for the, you know, five stories we're watching today. Yeah.
10: One, two, three, four, five.
5: Never forget where I was when I heard the news that that majestic 17-year-old Western Lowland gorilla had been cut down in his prime.
9: Yeah. I still have the Zooter record talking about it.
5: We are
9: and
5: all.
9: And I forgot that Elon Musk put out a rap song about it.
5: Oh, yeah.
9: I don't remember what it sounds like. We can play it if you want.
11: I don't remember that either.
5: I'll burn through the top five. All right, here we go. Number five, Michigan Governor Gretchen Whitmer says she's not interested in running for president. She says there's going to be a big group of Democrats running for president. For the Democrats, I will not be one of them in 2028. Number four, a new migrant caravan scheduled to depart on June 20th, marking the third such group of this year. They're not getting into the United States, though, because of, well, President Trump's sane approach to border security. They're going to settle in Mexico, though. Number three, Yale University, once again requiring applicants to submit SAT or ACT scores. They suspended this in the name of social justice 6 years ago. Number two, a health alert issued in Italy as two humanitarian workers returning from Africa are showing symptoms of Ebola. Another similar alert for one person in Austria. And number one, Iran launched a ballistic missile towards Kuwait that was successfully intercepted by Kuwaiti forces. This comes after Iranian forces launched five one-way attack drones that posed a threat in and near the Strait of Hormuz. That situation was handled as well by our guys. And this comes amid renewed talks of some sort of deal between America and Iran. Those are the top five stories. Let's get to the important stuff.
9: All right. What do you want for you want the Musk rap about Harambe or the zoo director?
5: Zoo
9: Thane
5: director.
9: Maynard?
5: Yes.
9: Zoo director. Okay.
12: Everybody at the zoo feels the loss. There's no doubt about it. You know, we have 1,000 volunteers at the zoo. We have hundreds of thousands of people who are members of the zoo. And, of course, the entire community is very involved with the Cincinnati Zoo. So it is a big loss. That said, we are very glad that the little boy is okay. That is one happy thing and a dangerous and bad story. Naturally, we did not take the shooting of Harambe lightly, but that child's life was in danger. And people who question that, or are Monday morning quarterbacks, or second guessers, don't understand that you can't take a risk with a silverback gorilla. They're very big, three times bigger than a man, six times stronger than that. This is a dangerous animal. In the real world, you make difficult calls. but you have to make them, and the safety of that child was paramount. I'm proud of our team that handled it, and I'm proud of our team that's handled everything since.
9: It's not a hard call.
12: In tough times, you know who your friends are. We've heard from thousands of people around the world, colleagues all the way to Jane Goodall, zoo directors from all over the world, with both sympathy, with support for a difficult decision. And people that know gorillas well, people that research them in the wild, people that work with them in captivity, know exactly what decision we made and why.
9: Yeah. And it was those people, a lot of them that were upset, were the ones who were saying he was a Cincinnatian just like anybody
5: else. Yes, exactly.
9: As far as the Elon Musk rap, I don't remember it, but... Oh, yeah.

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1: A man sentenced to life in prison without parole for a 2018 murder in Kalamazoo. James Reed was found guilty in April this year in the shooting death of 32-year-old Marcus Ford, November 17, 2018. The case was cold for several years before investigators charged him with the man's death in November 2024. He was already serving prison time on unrelated offenses for assault, drugs, and weapons. A West Michigan family is trying to find the firefighter who helped deliver their baby in the parking lot of Allegan's Corner Bible Church. Everett Summix was born weighing 10 pounds 9 ounces. His mother, Jamie Piper, says she realized on the way to the hospital that he wasn't going to wait. Summix was born in the back seat of the car. When the firefighter arrived, his head was already out. Piper says they're preparing a thank you basket for him. That's the latest from the WKZO Newsroom. I'm Mike Alarney.
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3: I'm Ryan Recker. First rabies positive animal has been detected in a West Michigan community. Health officials in Kent County say a bat tested positive for rabies over the past 5 years. There's been 16 rabies positive animals reported out of Kent County, including this year's and two last year. Statewide, the Michigan Department of Health and Human Services confirming 13 rabid animals just this year. And we're less than 24 hours away from the start of this year's Detroit Grand Prix, which will begin with the annual free pre-day, where drivers will get a chance to test out the course of this year's race. It's also considered one of the toughest street courses in IndyCar racing. Here's racing legend Mario Andretti on what makes the Detroit course tough.
4: There's no room for any mistake. I mean, it's everything measured by the inch, you know. You don't have the luxury of going off anywhere, and then going into the grass. You got walls there waiting for you if you misjudge. So you have to have just that very calculated aggressiveness.
3: Kyle Kirkwood, who competes for Andretti Global, enters the weekend as the defending champion of the Detroit Grand Prix. A West Michigan man who spent decades in prison for his part in a murder is headed back. Cody Skaggs was behind a murder in 1996. He didn't pull the trigger, but he was sentenced to life with the chance of parole. That happened in 2023. Afterwards, he had multiple arrests, and he was then caught in late 2025 breaking into a Plainfield Township retirement home, now sentenced to at least 7 years, again, in prison for breaking and entering, home invasion, and attempt to disarm. Cedar Point is warning the public about dangers of eating while on roller coasters after a viral video on YouTube shows a man bringing a 10-piece chicken nugget onto the Millennium Falcon. Cedar Point has now banned him from all of their parks. I'm Ryan Racker for the Michigan News Network.
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8: Pleasant weather continues across southwest Michigan for the foreseeable future. Clear and comfortable tonight with a low temperature dropping to around 50 degrees. We'll warm to the mid to upper 70s for Friday under mostly sunny skies. Cold front will pass through Saturday afternoon along with breezy east winds. Not expecting rain. In fact, we should stay mostly sunny as highs only reach the low 70s. That's before we warm back to the mid to upper 70s through much of next week with sunshine continuing. Tracking southwest Michigan's weather, I'm some teammate meteorologist Blake Harms.
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10: State, 90 miles from our shores is a threat to the national security of the United States.
11: There you go.
12: I like that. Yeah, I like. Yeah, you got your competent communists, and you got your incompetent communists.
11: That's even worse.
12: These guys are incompetent communists.
13: And competent communists. I mean, that's, you got to grade that on a curve, you know.
12: Yeah, you do. You do. Yeah.
11: Yeah.
12: That's so funny.
11: He's also getting some attention for what he's talked about NATO.
12: Mm-hmm.
11: Like, we got to figure out if we're all aligned together.
13: Yeah.
11: Because it doesn't seem like we're on the same path anymore. That was a big topic on News Nation. Are you guys familiar with Leland Vittert? Is that how you say his name?
13: Yeah.
11: I don't know that much about him. Seems decent. I've seen him have some good takes. I mean, I'm not going to vouch for him because I haven't seen a ton of it.
12: Mm-hmm.
11: I guess I had thought News Nation, he's probably like a Chris Cuomo. I don't think he's like a Chris Cuomo.
13: No, they kind of have an interesting mix of talent there where you do have Chris Cuomo, but they also have Katie Pavlich, who is a conservative commentator.
11: She's good.
13: Writer, yeah.
11: Yeah. Well, Leland, he made this whole statement talking about Rubio and NATO, which I think, well, makes a lot of sense.
14: Today's NATO, Americans will fight and die for countries where people are arrested for flying the British flag because it offends Muslims. Police also pay visits to veterans that post anti-Muslim memes on Facebook. Those are NATO countries now. And this is not an issue that's come up overnight, but one that has slowly been coming to a head over decades. And Vice President Vance called it out last year. It has only gotten worse since.
11: Yeah. Then he played the clip of Vance, which I can play if you want. Don't have to.
12: Mm-hmm.
11: When he was saying that, what's the deal with you people?
12: Right.
11: We used to stand for the same things. It's only,
15: the threat that I worry the most about vis-a-vis Europe is not Russia, it's not China, it's not any other external actor. And what I worry about is the threat from within. The retreat of Europe from some of its most fundamental values, values shared with the United States of America. In Britain and across Europe, free speech, I fear, is in retreat.
11: It has been. So, yeah, if you're not going to put up your flag because it offends Muslims and you're arresting people for free speech things, do you want to align with those countries?
13: It's tough.
12: No.
11: Yeah, that's a question worth exploring, isn't it?
12: Well, I think, you know, and I think, too, we finally have people within our own administration that are asking questions now. Like, what are we doing rather than rubber stamping everything?
11: Yeah, like it's always been this
12: way. Yeah, well, it's just always been, pay your dues and move on, you know.
11: Right. Well, no.
12: No, we're looking at it like, hey, listen, we cough up a lot of dough to get into this thing.
11: Yeah, no kidding.
12: We got nothing out of this.
11: Yeah.
12: And your countries are being eaten up by this force.
11: No kidding.
12: So, you know, hey, I get it. At least challenge it, if nothing else.
11: Right.
12: Yeah.
11: All right. Democrats are attacking a black Democrat. Why, David?
13: This is a crazy story and another reason why I think, you know, if you're running the Paxton campaign for U.S. Senate in Texas, yeah, you got to take Tallarico seriously. You can't take anything for granted.
11: Right.
13: Of course. Because you don't want to have the upset, right? You don't want to be the one seed that gets beat by the 16 seed. Mm-hmm. But, man, this is one of the reasons why I'm personally, as somebody who's not in charge of a campaign, having trouble taking any Democrat challenger, especially in the state of Texas, very seriously. So Colin Allred, he ran for Senate a couple years ago and had been in the House of Representatives. he did not seek re-election initially because he was running for Senate, and now he's saying, well, I want to get back in the House of Representatives. He's a Texas Democrat. He's also, for the purposes of this conversation, I'll point out that he is, if you're unfamiliar, he's a black man. He just won a primary for the House of Representatives to get what is basically his old seat back in Dallas, or in the Dallas area, against incumbent Representative Julie Johnson, the woman who took over after he dropped out.
11: Okay.
13: Well, that's problematic because Julie Johnson is a lesbian. So some Democrats, I kid you not, they cannot help themselves. They were hurt by Colin Allred's decision to run. This is what they put out. It's no secret that without Julie, Texas and likely the entire South will lose openly LGBTQ representation in Congress. Many in our community remain deeply hurt by Colin Allred's decision to challenge one of our own. As he moves forward, he bears a responsibility to help heal those divisions and rebuild trust with the communities impacted by this race. Our caucus may be small, but it is resilient and determined. We fight tirelessly to protect the incumbents we have and expand LGBTQ representation across the country.
11: Whoa.
13: Every loss makes that work harder, but it only strengthens our resolve. We remain confident in our ability to grow this caucus and will continue working every day to elect leaders who reflect the full diversity of the American people. So being a black guy isn't diverse enough anymore. If you're a black man and you dare to say, you know what, I kind of want my old House seat back.
11: Mm-hmm.
13: Well, he can't do that if you're running against a lesbian.
12: Why doesn't he just come out and say he's a lesbian?
11: He identifies, yes.
12: Exactly.
11: Yes.
12: Who's to say he's not, right?
11: Because on the totem pole,
12: yeah.
11: I think then he would ascend higher up than the white lesbian.
12: Like, minority lesbian,
13: You're allowed to run for Congress for crying out loud. It's insane.
12: Yeah.
11: I mean, some people think it's a joke when a conservative person will say they eat each other in the end.
13: Yeah.
11: You just watch it unfold. That's pretty much what happens. But yeah, so now in the hierarchy on the totem pole, white lesbian woman trumps black man?
13: Yes.
12: Yes.
11: Well, they do hate dudes to a large degree.
13: Well, any.
11: But again, you had it there. Scott, if there's a trans.
12: Yeah, just come out and say I'm a woman.
11: And a trans
12: and I'm a lesbian.
11: Black. Oh, yeah.
12: Yeah.
11: I mean, that would even be better than Crean Jean-Pierre. Well, she's just a black lesbian.
13: Right.
11: A black trans, I think, would trump that, correct?
13: Yes.
12: Yeah, because I'm trying to think what she could cook up to trump that, and I really can't come up with anything.
11: Totem pole of identity politics.
12: Yes.
11: Yeah. Interesting.
12: Mm-hmm.
11: Wow.
12: Well, nobody asked me, but that's my strategy. Well, Colin,
11: they should,
12: if you will. Yeah.
11: Some political party is going to hire you as a strategist at some point, Scotty.
12: Simple. Yeah.
11: Absolutely. All right. It's that time. We do it a couple of times a day. Go around the table. It may not be the biggest story out there, but it caught your attention. David, what's your story here?
13: Man, there was some big controversy in the city of Seattle. Okay, people saw these special novelty crosswalks, and they saw that crews were marking them up. And there was one that said 11 by 35 remove, and there was outrage. Why? Because these are Pan-African community crosswalks, and we need Pan-African community crosswalks in Seattle.
12: What does it mean?
13: It's like the flag of a continent, I guess. So the city of Seattle's Department of Transportation put out on X, crews will restore all 11 Pan-African community crosswalks.
12: Yes!
13: Will remove worn markings, clean and prepare the street surface, and install new markings. The temporary remove markings you may see, that's part of our planning process. They do not mean the crosswalks are going away. So rest assured, people of Seattle, I know with every other problem having been solved, the nightmare is no more. The 11 Pan-African community crosswalks will, in fact, be getting a glow up. They're not going away.
11: Okay. Well, thank you for that story, Dave. Does that mean Rachel Dolezal will be welcome back into the state?
12: I guess.
11: Because she, you know, is a white woman that said she was black. You can't do that.
13: Yeah.
12: No.
13: But she did say she's part of the Pan-African
11: diaspora.
13: Yes.
11: Yes. So that's why I wonder. Maybe she would be welcome back to town.
12: Pan-African diaspora.
11: Every time she said that, you would almost come
12: unglued. Oh, my God. You create something. Everybody's looking at everybody else going, what is that? What is that? What does that mean?
11: It sounds important. It does. Certainly, like, yeah. It would give you some hierarchy.
12: Yes.
11: Yeah. All right, what's your story, Scotty?
12: Mom was a diaspora. Dad was a pan. What are we doing here? The NBA's reigning MVP. You know who that is, don't you? That's Shai Gilgeous. Is it Gilgeous or Gilgeous?
11: Gilgeous. Alexander.
12: Gilgeous. Alexander. He's got a legal warning right now that's been
11: our friends in OKC right now are like, Scott,
12: well, I'm
11: please.
12: Sorry, but I always screw it up. I always do, and I'm really conscious of it.
11: Mm-hmm.
12: Gilgeous or Gilgeous. you know, they call him SGA, right?
11: Yes.
12: Anyway, he has got some legal things happening right now. Sent out a legal warning to a fantasy sports company that made a board game mocking the OKC's notorious flopper. That would be him.
11: Ooh.
12: The Thunders, by the way, his lawyers, are demanding that something called Underdog Sports stop using SGA's name and likeness after it created a game called Unethical Hoops. It's based on the kids' classic Operation, in which a buzzer goes off anytime you touch him.
11: Yes, I saw another NBA player actually playing that game.
12: Yeah.
11: Yes.
12: And he's mad about it.
11: Yeah.
12: And apparently they gave away 100 of these things to fans.
13: That's, honestly, that's like, that's the fact that he's going after them with the cease and desist and all that actually helps them a lot. They're counting on him taking the bait on that.
12: He wants them to destroy everyone they have to every other piece of product they have. So pertaining to this game.
11: Yeah. Yeah. I don't know if that was a wise move from the old legal team there.
12: Because I see his picture on the front of the game or on the game board.
11: Yeah. Yes. Just as a side note, and my son was griping about him getting so many calls. He's like, it's ridiculous. It's ridiculous.
12: Well, he scored more free throws than he has points from the floor.
11: It's just ridiculous.
12: Yeah.
11: And I said, you know, just for stats-wise, because he was talking about free throws per game. I go, compare that to Michael Jordan. And I think it was like 96 to 98. It's almost the same.
12: Jordan rules.
11: Yep. But you know what I'm saying?
12: Oh, yeah, I know.
11: Okay, for my story, it's kind of wild. Out of Delaware, Susan Young Brown, she just renewed her driver's license. Not a big deal. What this means, though, is that she can keep driving until the age of 115. Because she's 108.
12: Holy smokes.
11: Yes. Credits her longevity to staying active, exercising regularly, maintaining a daily routine.
12: A lot of people say that.
11: Oh, you're not going to poo-poo this, are you, David?
13: Well, dude, okay, I'm sorry, but I feel like after the age of 90, and that's high, actually, but after the age of 90, yeah, I'm sorry, you got to go back in and get checked every year.
11: I don't disagree.
13: Before you can stay on the road.
11: Yes.
13: Because things
11: I'm
13: can
11: saying
13: deteriorate
11: is I don't know
13: quick.
11: That it's very possible that she's a decent driver. I don't know that.
12: Just to pay cash for a car, though. Nobody's bankrolling that loan.
11: That's just uncalled for.
13: True, but
11: I'm sure it's paid in cash.
12: Four-year loan at 115.
11: I try to bring in a nice story of this person and her longevity, and you just, man, this is very difficult.
12: Sorry about that.
11: Yeah, no problem. Boy, homemade cannon. Got that story with Nimrods in the news at a news update next.
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11: News update, David Van Camp.
13: Well, you know, we've been hearing the last couple of hours, oh, man, a 60-day peace agreement or something with Iran may be imminent. Well, now, Semaphore News coming out with this. Trump casts doubt on the prospects of a deal to end the Iran war.
12: Yeah.
13: It's Lucy with the football every time.
11: It feels that way.
13: Yeah.
11: By the way, when I was talking about that 108-year-old woman from Delaware,
12: yes,
11: Susan Brown,
12: mm-hmm,
11: that just got her driver's license, mm-hmm, I saw a little video of her driving. Looks like she knows how to drive all right.
12: Yeah.
11: You're kind of poo-pooing that a little bit. You know, here, just check this out.
1: That's the key to a healthy life is moving.
11: Yeah.
2: When I get up in the morning, I get down on the floor, and I have an exercise routine. I think I've been doing it for the last 20 years.
1: Born
11: okay,
1: in
11: and think about this. She's born in 1918.
12: Wow.
11: Sounds better than Biden, doesn't she?
13: Yeah.
12: Actually, yes.
11: You know what I mean?
3: Secretary, I'm not sure I'm going to introduce you all the way.
11: Yeah. She remembers people's names and stuff.
12: No,
11: so at least she's got that going for her.
12: Oh, she does, yeah.
11: Yeah, she does.
12: We think she does, yeah.
11: Absolutely. All right, with that, we got to go to Nimrod. Here we go.
4: When the going gets tough.
5: Damn it, this is too hard.
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7: I love the poorly educated.
11: All right. Nimrod's the News. Thinking about our buddy John in Connecticut again. Have we ever gone back-to-back Connecticut? 2 days in a row
13: so.
11: For Nimrod's?
13: No.
11: It doesn't seem that way. This is out of Vernon. Started out as a routine traffic stop. And what police ended up finding was a homemade cannon in the trunk of this car.
12: Mm.
11: It's not something you see every day. Well, police say they observed some signs of impairment, the driver. And, okay, they go up, look, oh, there's some drug paraphernalia. Well, there's some narcotics, yes. Driver did not perform the standardized field sobriety test. I'm not going to do that. He was placed under arrest. That's when they started searching the car and the homemade cannon in the trunk. That'd be Benton Grenier, 56, of Vernon, charged with DUI, narcotics, and multiple motor vehicle violations. The homemade cannon, you just lay low, man.
12: Art project.
11: No kidding. And that's Nimrod's in the News.
27: Automated marketing text messages. 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
0: 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As Attorney General, Mike Cox beat them all. Saving Michigan seniors and taxpayers billions. As governor, Mike Cox will take the fight to radical big government liberals by eliminating the income tax, dozing state government, rooting out waste, fraud, and abuse, and getting prices down. He beat them before. He'll do it again. Marine, homicide prosecutor, Attorney General, Mike Cox for governor. 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
8: Tentative deal on Lisa Brady, Fox News. So tentative that there's no formal confirmation from Iran or the White House about a memorandum of understanding that reportedly would extend a ceasefire for 60 days and trigger talks on Iran's nuclear program.
9: President Trump has done something that no other administration is able to do. We have gotten the Iranians to talk about their nuclear program and to perhaps commit to not having one. That has never happened before.
8: Publicly, an Iranian official has pushed back on the president's demands to give up enriched uranium. But Treasury Secretary Scott Bessent says that has to happen, along with fully reopening the Strait of Hormuz without charging tolls. Bessent would not confirm any U.S. commitment to discuss sanctions relief or any timetable for President Trump to sign off on the framework. Word of an agreement came as each side accused the other of violating the current ceasefire after the U.S. intercepted Iranian drones threatening ships around the strait, and Iran said it retaliated for earlier strikes by firing on a U.S. base, apparently in Kuwait, which intercepted missiles and drones. The U.S. intercepted Iranian drones threatening ships around the strait, and Iran said it retaliated for earlier strikes by firing on a U.S. base, apparently in Kuwait, which intercepted missiles and drones. The Justice Department is suing four states over license plates for ICE.

0: From the WKZO Newsroom, local news now.
1: Governor Whitmer says the state of Michigan is showing proof that divided government can still work. More from WKZO's Ken Delaney.
2: The state house is under Republican control, and the state senate has a Democratic majority. And Whitmer says Michigan is the purplest of all swing states. She says seven bipartisan budgets, over 1,600 bipartisan bills, recent road funding approval, the Selfridge Air National Guard base funding, and the Gordie Howe International Bridge project are proof. Whitmer says people need to make one another our priority in her final appearance as governor at the Mackinac Policy Conference. Ken Delaney reporting.
1: A class action lawsuit filed in federal court against Alliance Cloud Services, the owner of Hyperscale Data Center in Dowagiac. Residents say the constant noise from the data center is a problem. It's been in the community for the past 4 years. That's the latest from the WKZO Newsroom. I'm Mike Alarney.
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8: 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I'm Robin Hood.
9: Offensive line, we got a lot of guys coming back, a lot of returners that have played a lot of football, which is exciting. 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It will be great to get everybody healthy and back for training camp, which we fully expect.
8: 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I'm Robin Hood.
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4: The Markley, Van Camp, and Robbins Show. 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
15: One, two, three.
16: Okay, number five, Democrat Governor of Michigan, Gretchen Whitmer, says she's not interested in running for president. She says there will be a robust group of people running for president. I will not be one of them in 2028. I can tell you that. That is to say, hey, look, I'm still relatively young for politics, and it's going to be a crap show in 2028.
17: Yeah, I was also thinking, I took that trip to Europe just to test the waters, and I failed miserably.
16: That was part of it, yeah. Number four, Yale University, once again requiring applicants to submit SAT or ACT scores to be considered for admission. They suspended this in the name of social justice 6 years ago.
17: Dude, yeah. I know, man. I know.
16: Turns out there's a reason we've been doing that for a while.
17: Yeah.
16: Well,
17: people in 2020 lost their minds.
16: They did. It's crazy. It's like, and some of it is kind of funny to think about in hindsight. So it's like George Floyd dies in Minneapolis, and the Associated Press says, we're capitalizing the B in black from now on.
17: Yes.
16: What about the W in white? No, that'd be racist. Why? I don't know. Stop asking questions. We're doing the work.
17: Just bonkers.
16: Yeah. Number three, a health alert issued in Italy as two humanitarian workers returning from Central Africa are showing symptoms of Ebola. Another alert for one patient in Austria. Related to that, number two, ahead of the FIFA World Cup 2026, the governments of the USA, Canada, and Mexico have announced that they have aligned public health travel measures for those coming from Africa. They are calling it a coordinated approach to protect our citizens and millions of visitors, fans, athletes, and tourists expected while maintaining travel and commerce across our borders. And so basically enhanced screenings as people are coming in from Africa.
18: How do you screen for that, by the way? Is it temperature, too?
16: Well, I think there's a temperature. I don't know.
18: I saw there was a questionnaire you had to fill out or something, yeah. But...
16: to me, it's like you can't. Why if you got that? You got millions of people who are going to be gathering,
18: right?
16: To me, it's like, okay, are you coming from what is it, Sudan, Uganda, Congo. And Congo?
18: Mm-hmm.
16: You're not coming to the United States. Sorry.
17: Yeah,
16: I know that sucks.
17: Oh, yeah, racist.
16: I know Congo is a huge country. It's a big country. I don't want to take that risk.
17: No. You're trying to protect your people. Isn't that what you're supposed to do?
16: Yeah. And then number one, U.S. and Iranian negotiators have reportedly agreed to a 60-day memorandum of understanding to begin talks on the nuclear program. Although then you've got another report that says Trump's not sold on it because he wants it to be a perfect deal. And here we go again.
17: Okay. Yeah, I wouldn't count on it. Oh, by the way, I just happened to see this thing about man cereal. It's a thing.
18: Yeah, what is that?
17: And someone posted, it's not a joke. It's actually real, unfortunately. All it is cereal with a lot of protein and creatine in it.
16: Yeah.
18: Okay.
17: What's the problem with that?
18: Man cereal.
17: Yes. This is the Markley, Van Camp, and Robbins Show.
18: Is that the name of it? Man cereal?
17: Yeah. Yes.
18: Wow.
16: You know, like 22 grams of protein or something like that? Or
17: yeah.
18: What's on? I got to taste that. I love cereal.
17: You are a big cereal
18: guy. I'm a big fan of cereal. Yep.
17: Well, they get different flavors. This is not an ad, by the way.
18: Different flavors of man cereal?
17: Yeah, if you got cinnamon.
18: Oh, good.
16: I saw a strawberry, I think. Strawberry.
17: Yeah, there's like a fruit sort of thing.
18: Like Fruit Loops, only it's man cereal?
17: Well, it's got protein and creatine in it, yeah. And a couple of others that have lost.
18: Like eating a box of rocks?
17: Salted fudge.
18: Salted fudge?
17: Yeah, and maple bacon.
18: Mm.
17: There you go.
18: Maple bacon.
17: Love that, don't you?
18: Good stuff.
17: All right. The GOP battles Sharia. What's that all about? That and the Robbins Trifecta coming up.

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1: A judge sentencing a man to life in prison with no parole for a Kalamazoo murder in 2018. WKZO's Ken Delaney has the details.
2: James Reed was found guilty in April of this year in the shooting death of 32-year-old Marcus Ford, November 17, 2018. The case was cold for several years before investigators charged Reed with the man's death in November 2024. He was already in prison on unrelated offenses for assault, drugs, and weapons. Ken Delaney reporting.
1: The Plainfield Township home belonging to former WXMI-TV and Wood TV news anchor Michelle DeSelms has been destroyed by a fire. DeSelms says everyone was able to get out of the home safely, including their dog, but the home is a complete loss. It was undergoing renovations when the fire started around 8:30 last night, and smoke could be seen from about 10 miles away. That's the latest from the WKZO Newsroom. I'm Michael Arney.
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4: I'm Ryan Ranker. The Board of Canvassers voting to qualify Republican gubernatorial candidates Perry Johnson and John James to be placed on the primary ballot. Michigan Elections Director Jonathan Bratter addressing allegations posed against Johnson by a campaign worker.
5: We understand is that there's an allegation that after they were initially printed and possibly after they were signed, the petitions were run through a printer to add the paid-for statement, so paid for by Perry Johnson.
4: And Bratter said there's no proof of those allegations. Canvassers voted not to certify Ralph Rebrandt. And as we prepare for summer, Michigan State Police reminding partygoers to make a plan to get home.
6: It's a reminder coming after a crash yesterday involving a Michigan State Police trooper. According to investigators, the trooper was driving along 9 Mile in East Point before 9:30 last night. They weren't responding to any scene. The lights and sirens were completely off. The trooper pulled up to an intersection at the Brittany Avenue stop sign when another driver went through the intersection and hit them. Luckily, police say no one was hurt, but the woman driving the car was arrested as police believe she was drunk. Special Lieutenant Ty Howard said this incident serves as another reminder that impaired driving puts everyone at risk. Taylor Dietz
7: for the Michigan News Network.
4: And research shows that a Flint-based prescription program for babies significantly improved outcomes. Researchers from both U of M and MSU showed RX Kids has led to a nearly 20% reduction in preterm births and nearly 30% decrease in NICU admissions, generating millions in healthcare savings. And there's been another reported inmate death in Michigan. Grand Traverse County Sheriff say a 34-year-old inmate found unresponsive in the county jail yesterday evening. Medical staff reported them in medical distress, sent them to the hospital where they were pronounced dead. State police will be heading the investigation. There was a school bus crash this morning in the UP. Escanaba Public Safety say it happened near the St. Ann Parish. No major injuries reported. I'm Ryan Racker for the Michigan News Network.
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0: 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Many central banks are quietly diversifying away from the dollar, adding hundreds of tons to their reserves. Large institutions poured in the second biggest inflow on record, and barring coin demand, hit a 12-year high. Meanwhile, mine supply grew just 1%. 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
2: Kalamazoo's Deputy City Manager Rebecca Kick is leaving the job effective July 3rd. Kick submitted a letter of resignation to the city Tuesday, and she'll start teaching at the University of Notre Dame in their Graduate School of Architecture this fall. Now, Kick will become Notre Dame's co-director of the Housing and Community Regeneration Initiative. She earned her second master's degree from the school in architectural design and urbanism. Students from that department at Notre Dame did the design work that led to the current restructuring of streets in downtown Kalamazoo as part of the city's master plan implementation. City officials say her replacement has not yet been determined. Now, Kick's position with the city of Kalamazoo started in 2014, and she began in the planning department. That's the latest from the WKZO Newsroom. I'm Michael Arney. 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
8: Pleasant weather continues across southwest Michigan for the foreseeable future. Clear and comfortable tonight with a low temperature dropping to around 50 degrees. We'll warm to the mid to upper 70s for Friday under mostly sunny skies. Cold front will pass through Saturday afternoon along with breezy east winds. Not expecting rain. In fact, we should stay mostly sunny as highs only reach the low 70s. That's before we warm back to the mid to upper 70s through much of next week with sunshine continuing. Tracking southwest Michigan's weather, I'm some teammate meteorologist Blake Harms.
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2: I'm Ryan Recker. Three candidates vying for Senator Gary Peters' seat debated today. State Senator Mallory McMurrow, U.S. Representative Haley Stevens, and Abdullah El-Sayed took the stage during the Mackinac Policy Conference earlier today. They're all running to be the Democratic candidate for U.S. Senate. State Senator McMurrow says one of her constituents had their health insurance premiums jump from $200 to $2,000 a month.
3: People can't afford to wait for a revolution that may never come. People who are rationing their insulin right now can't afford to wait for Medicare for All when we have options on the table right now to lower prescription drug costs, to restore the ACA tax credits, to allow any Michigander who wants to opt into Medicare regardless of their age.
2: And as Michigan leaders gather on Mackinac Island this week, one familiar face is getting a farewell tour.
4: It's been a good run.
5: And that is U.S. Senator Gary Peters. He's attending the Mackinac Policy Conference after announcing he will not seek re-election. The Pontiac native often focused on manufacturing the Great Lakes veterans and government oversight. Nonpartisan groups repeatedly ranked him among the Senate's most effective lawmakers.
6: Over the last three Congresses, I've authored more bills signed into law than any United States senator.
5: As for what's next for Peters?
6: I've been talking to some universities. You may see something in my future relating to work with that next generation.
5: Reporting for the Mackinac Policy Conference, Tim Pamplin for the Michigan News Network.
2: In a sewer overflowed near Sherwood Park in Kalamazoo, about 200 gallons discharging late last night from a sanitary sewer manhole. Crews were able to fix the problem and restore normal flow. They say anyone who may have drove through it should wash their car. American Red Cross says they're seeing an alarming drop in scheduled donations.
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7: Decision time for President Trump. I'm Tom Bergotti, Fox News. The U.S. and Iran are close to a deal to extend the current ceasefire by 60 days. It just needs President Trump's signature. But it could all be undone amid fresh U.S. strikes after an Iranian missile attack. Fox's Peter Ducey is at the White House.
8: Steve Witkoff and Jared Kushner's team have agreed to a deal with Iranian counterparts. Iranian leadership will need to approve it, and so will President Trump. And to get the president's blessing, there are three musts. The Strait of Hormuz must open, Iran must stop enriching uranium, and Iran must stop its nuclear weapons program. The fragile ceasefire with Iran may be a ceasefire in name only, as CENTCOM confirms that last night, Iran launched a ballistic missile towards Kuwait that was successfully intercepted by Kuwaiti forces, calling it an egregious ceasefire violation. Iran also launched five one-way attack drones near the Strait of Hormuz.
7: Trump threatened to strike Oman in case it joined up with Iran to charge tolls on ships in the Strait of Hormuz. Israel's military continues attacks on Hezbollah targets in Lebanon as the U.S. and Iran inch closer to a ceasefire.
9: The Lebanese health ministry says 42 people have been killed and more than 40 others injured. One of those Israeli strikes hit in the southern suburbs of the Lebanese capital, Beirut. The IDF said it was targeting a leader of an Iranian militia group operating alongside the Iran-backed Hezbollah and hiding among residents. According to the Israeli military, there are around 30,000 Hezbollah terrorists. Of those, the IDF believes it has already eliminated nearly a third. Israel says the Lebanese government is incapable of disarming Hezbollah itself, but inside Lebanon, the Israelis are being accused of orchestrating a land grab through force.
7: That's Fox Business Network's Ashley Webster reporting. 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
12: My dad passed away unexpectedly. 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And that's why I have life insurance for my family. Ethan.